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1: I'm never going to go to Venice. 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
2: It is very smelly.
1: Are there fish in the canal?
2: No, there aren't. The canals are filthy. Filled with old bikes and everything.
1: No, really.
2: Prams. I've seen prams in there.
1: What about the odd hake?
2: No, you wouldn't get a hake. You might get a whale.
1: That's a stupid thing to say.
2: Hey, but it'd be a bicycle whale. It's my favourite
1: show. No.
2: Come on.
1: No, you can't give yourself a da-da.
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0: you missed Celebrity Loose with Lucy Kennedy, you miss all of this.
1: So Gary Lineker has blown the final whistle on romance.
2: Oh,
1: he has revealed that he doesn't want to move in with another woman.
2: Yeah.
1: He was talking to Louis Theroux. He says, just me and my dog.
2: He's a very intelligent man.
1: He's so different to his brother Wayne, party boy.
2: Oh,
1: well,
2: my God.
1: Party boy's given him the boost, but he was a party boy, Wayne. Gary, you think you're dead right?
2: I think
1: you're
2: dead right.
1: Get a bit of peace, eh?
2: Yeah, just you and the dog.
0: Celebrity Loose with Colm and Lucy in the morning. 7:40 and 9:20 with the Talbot Collection. 4-star hotels nationwide. 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
2: It's 6 o'clock. Good morning. I'm Tara Duggan. Women's Aid says it received a record number of disclosures of domestic abuse last year, with reports increasing by 33%. The organisation says its frontline services recorded more than 62,000 separate disclosures of abuse against women and children, including hundreds of reports of rape, stalking and non-fatal strangulation. Women's Aid says the figures reflect both the scale of domestic abuse in Ireland and greater awareness among victims of the supports that are available. CEO Sarah Benson says the numbers are simply staggering.
3: We know that 35% of women in this country will be subjected to physical, psychological or sexual abuse by a partner, but also hopefully the fact that with more discussion of this issue and a greater invitation for victim survivors to come forward, that there are increasing numbers reaching out for specialist help.
2: There's major disruption for rail commuters in North Dublin this morning. Éirinn Ruthéireann says there'll be no DART services between Malahide, Howth and Clontarf. The Northern commuter services are also cancelled until further notice because of damage to overhead lines in Raheny. Bus transfers will operate between Connolly Station and Drogheda for enterprise customers. Ishka Aaron says that despite the warm spell, it doesn't foresee a hose pipe ban just now. However, it is appealing to the public to make more of an effort to conserve water in the days ahead. It's advising people to check for leaks and dripping taps, avoid running the tap and choose showers over baths. Margaret Ashridge, operations manager at Ishka Aaron, says treatment plants come under more pressure during spells of warm weather.
4: During warm weather, we do see a significant spike in water usage, and that puts our treatment plants under pressure. We have had a lot of rain over the winter months, so our borehole sources and lake sources are really quite good across the country, but it's our treatment plants come under pressure when there is a big jump in usage on warm weather, with people out watering their gardens, you know, cleaning their driveways.
2: The government is being urged to do more to help older people remain in their own homes for longer. The charity Alone is launching its pre-budget submission today, warning that older people risk being left behind unless extra supports are provided in Budget 2027. CEO Sean Moynihan says investment is needed to meet growing demand and ensure older people can age at home with dignity.
5: What we're trying to do is encourage the government to fix the foundations around the pension and the living alone allowance. What people may not know is that those living on their own, around 30% of them live below the poverty line. And even when people have the full pension and the household package, you still have an awful lot of people that are on or below that poverty line.
2: Russia says it's ready to resume peace talks with Ukraine more than 4 years after the war began. President Vladimir Putin says Moscow is prepared to return to negotiations despite continued attacks by both sides. However, major differences remain unresolved with no sign of a breakthrough. The latest comments come as Ukraine continues its campaign against Russian energy infrastructure with repeated strikes on oil refineries and fuel facilities. Nearly €500,000 in government funding is being announced for a smartphone app to help people cut down on their drinking. The drive for new digital support comes as demand for alcohol treatment services continues to rise. Tina Gates reports.
6: The new digital app designed to help people reduce their alcohol consumption is to receive €426,000 in government funding. The technology is aimed at providing evidence-based support for people who want to cut back or better understand their drinking habits. The investment comes as demand for alcohol treatment services continues to grow, with a greater focus on prevention and early intervention. The app's expected to offer personalised tools, information and support to help users make informed decisions about their alcohol use.
2: Finally, Olivia Cooke says her audition for Star Wars The Force Awakens was really bad. The actress revealed everyone and their dog auditioned for the role of Rey, which eventually went to Daisy Ridley. Cooke admits she simply wasn't right for the part and now accepts the Force was clearly with someone else. That's your news update at 4 minutes past six.

0: Ireland's Classic Hits Radio. It is Colm and Lucy in the morning. Good morning to you. And welcome to Wednesday already.
1: Hey!
0: Tomorrow night, Down Civic Theatre in Challa.
1: Is our Wayne.
0: Wayne Denton. So just to say, well, you explain the story.
1: So, Wayne is a Barry Manilow impersonator. He's like a Barry tribute act. Mm. Him and his partner Janet went to see Barry and were told that they couldn't talk to him because Wayne was wearing a wig.
0: And she was wearing the feathers.
1: She was wearing feathers. And Barry's people thought that they were taking the mick. They weren't.
0: They were Barry's
1: biggest fans, and they ended up getting a refund. Anyway, we decided to phone Wayne. Turns out he's coming over to Ireland. Yeah. And this is the chat we had with him.
0: You did a little story yesterday.
1: A story, yes, about a Barry Manilow impersonator and a guy called Wayne, and how he was refused entry because he was wearing a wig and a jacket. And Barry's staff said, "You can't come in," because they thought he was taking the mick. And he's like, "I'm not taking the mick. I'm his biggest fan. In fact, I am Barry's tribute act."
0: He's a tribute act called Celebrating Barry. Yeah, he's our friend Wayne. Good morning,
1: Wayne.
0: Good morning.
2: Hey,
1: hi.
2: How are you doing? All right.
0: Celebrating Barry, Wayne. How long have you been celebrating Barry?
2: Well, we've been kind of the making of it for about 5 years, but touring last year into this year and that. So it's quite a big thing. I mean, I've done tributes for a while. I was on the finals of New Faces in 1986, just as myself.
1: Oh, my God.
0: So Barry is actually still performing. He's on his last tour, they think. He's 83. He's just released a new album, and he was playing over. So what happened to you? You wanted to go and see Barry, but what happened?
2: No, we went to, me and my business partner, Janet, we decided that we'd go to the Liverpool venue, and we'd get the, she decided to buy me the expensive, she'd met him before, just briefly, over in Las Vegas, and she thought this would be a great idea, of course, as a surprise for me at first, to have the meet and greet tickets. Which were, I think it was £1,250 each.
1: Oh, spicy.
0: Okay, wow.
2: Something very similar to that anyway, but we went, and as always, like, you know, we dress in, you know, we dressed up as people do at tribute concerts. There's lots of concerts where people dress up as their artists, you know, with the Elton John glasses on, wigs and stuff like that.
1: Yeah.
2: And Janet's actually made all the costumes that I perform on my show, so she's a very, very good seamstress, that she made all the costumes more or less identical to the ones he wears. So I was wearing his bright orange jacket, his copa jacket, and being a meet and greet, we sat in the front row. So we sat in the front row, and I got my wig on and my jacket on, and we had a great time. The show was fantastic. Barry was well informed, bearing in mind he'd come out from an operation and stuff, and we were wondering what it was going to be like, but he was on top form, and we loved the show.
1: Yeah.
2: Massive fans we are, I tell you.
1: Yeah.
2: And, and I, you know, we just went to the area where we had to go to go into a room to meet him, and we were stopped by the VIP organizers there and said, "You can't come along like that." They kind of said, "You've got to take the jacket and the wig off." They thought it was an insult to Barry to be dressed like that. Janet was dressed in one of the because she also does the backing singers in my show, and one of the backing girls in my show, and she was dressed in the copa outfit, which is feathers and, you know, sequins and that. So, and they said, "And you can't go in either." Just like that.
1: Janet didn't get in. That's ridiculous.
0: You didn't take your wig off.
2: No. I offered to take my jacket off. I offered to take the jacket off if I thought that was going to be a big problem, you know.
1: Yeah.
2: And they said, "No, you've got to take your wig off as well." Well, there's crowds of people coming out the arena. It would have been so embarrassing. You know, I just can't, you know, you just don't whip your wig off, even if you're wearing it as a joke or anything. You just don't do it, you know. You know, they didn't even offer a refund, you know, but...
0: But you still paid all the money and didn't get to see Barry.
2: Yeah, we had to ask for the refund.
1: Oh my God. Very embarrassed. So, and disappointing for you as well, you know, as a
0: Janet.
1: Big fan. And Janet, yeah.
0: Janet dressed up as well.
2: Yeah, so she said, I said to her, I said, "Listen, why don't you go in, you know?" And they said, "No, she's not going in like that." And she says, "Well, what do you want me to take my dress off?"
1: Exactly.
2: But I don't know. The thing is, you see, what's happened, which is the most unfortunate thing, is we are massive Manilow fans. Because we've got a tribute act, there's a load of backlash coming back off this thing. We did it for publicity, you know?
1: And
2: we didn't. You know, it's really bad because we didn't. We really, really didn't.
0: Well,
2: I wanted to meet him.
0: I presume if you really wanted the publicity, you would have taken the wig, the jacket off, and Jana would have taken her clothes off.
2: Yeah, I know. That would have given us publicity.
0: Exactly. Well, that's what I would have done.
2: I was really disappointed about it. So it kind of marred the situation. It won't stop me liking him or his music because we love him, you know. So
1: yeah, exactly.
0: Yeah, okay, absolutely. And listen, will you give us give our best to Janet as well and hope all is good?
1: Yeah.
2: All right. Thank you very much.
1: Bye, Wayne.
0: Okay.
1: Bye.
0: Just here's a little bit of Wayne, because we think he is, actually does sound like Janet.
1: He's better.
0: Not like Janet, sorry. Like Barry Manilow.

0: Ireland's classic hits radio. It is Colin Malusi in the morning. Good morning to you. There he is, old Rod Stewart. You spotted him on stage. Rod.
1: I didn't spot him on the shade with on the stage with oxygen. Yeah. Someone did. And very worried about Rod.
0: I know, he was sucking oxygen in Utah.
1: Well, the chap is 815. We forget this.
0: But it's not his birthday, but it is Lionel Messi. Lionel Messi, of course, the World Cup's record goal scorer. He's having a hoot over in America at the moment for Argentina. Still... It was totally unnecessary.
1: Which was unnecessary.
0: Well, it was unnecessary. Poor Lionel Messi. And Lionel Messi today celebrates his birthday.
1: 40.
0: Is he?
1: Yeah.
0: Oh, he's 39.
1: Thank you.
0: Don't mention it.
1: I know my Messi.
0: You do? Oh, no. Oh, we're going to have to play this song later on. We can celebrate it later on.
1: No, we're not playing Wayne again.
0: Glenn Medeiros.
1: Oh, it's his birthday.
0: Celebrates his birthday today.
1: He's 54.
0: He nothing got a check.
1: Love for you. 54.
0: We'll play a little bit of it later on. He's 56.
1: Thank you. Oh, we've got to play the full Glenn. Come on, it's his birthday. I get this once a year Christmas.
0: We did. And at all the parties.
1: And all the parties. That's it.
0: Yeah, that's enough. Mick Fleetwood. Fleetwood. He's the English music founder member of the band Fleetwood Mac.
1: Ooh, Fleetwood.
0: Now, they've been around since the early 70s.
1: 78.
0: 79.
1: Thank you. Three in a row. Keep going.
0: If you get the next one right, I swear to God.
1: What will you do?
0: I'll actually nibble on my own earlobe.
1: Yeah, that's impossible. Exactly. Would you nibble on your own shoe?
0: Yes, I would.
1: Okay, then.
0: The US Air Force released...
1: Oh, for God's sake.
0: ...released a report on the so-called Roswell incident, suggesting that alien bodies witnessed it, reported seeing in 1947 were actually life-sized dummies. Did you get that?
1: Yeah. But you're trying to throw me off by saying 1947.
0: So...
1: 1972. When? No, you're lying, I can tell.
0: 1997.
1: Damn you!
0: Soul to Soul, featuring Karen Wheeler, started a 4-week number one run on the UK single charts with Back to Life, Back to Reality.
1: Oh.
0: Great song. Back to the
1: bed
0: that
1: we're 2000.
0: Born to be. Tell me that you want me.
1: Hello.
0: Tell me that.
1: 2000.
0: 1989, you know that.
1: Oh,
0: you're just kidding around. The animated movie Cars was number one at the box office, and every kid had a Lightning McQueen car.
1: Oh, yes.
0: Jack loved that.
1: Yes. Mm. 2008.
0: Six.
1: Thank you.
0: You got four right.
1: Thank you.
0: It's very good.
1: Thank you very much.
0: Good morning.
1: Had a wonderful day and the sandwiches were absolutely delicious.
0: And that's thanks to catering.
1: Thank you so much.
0: Bakewell Catering, available for all parties.
1: Thank you.
0: Have a great day, everybody. 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

0: Ireland's Classic Hits Radio. It is Colm and Lucy in the morning. Good morning to you. Okay, it is just 9. Wow, 6:30.
1: Mm-hmm.
0: Let's go to the newsroom for now.
1: Morning, Colm. Here's the main news headlines this morning. Women's Aid says it received a record number of disclosures of domestic abuse last year, with reports increasing by 33%. Efforts to secure a long-term agreement between the United States and Iran are continuing, with technical talks now underway. Russia says it's ready to resume peace talks with Ukraine more than 4 years after the war began. There is major disruption for rail commuters in North Dublin this morning, as there will be no DART services between Malahide, Howth and Clontarf. Minister Jennifer Murnan O'Connor has announced nearly €500,000 in funding for a smartphone app to help people cut down on alcohol. And 3 in 4 people without employer-sponsored health insurance are worried they won't be able to afford their cover over the next few years. In sport, England were held to a goalless draw by Ghana in their World Cup Group L game last night. Meanwhile, in Group K, Colombia beat DR Congo 1-0, which saw the South American side leapfrog Portugal in their group. And there's a 7 race card in Nace this evening. The first goes to post at 5:10. And

0: Ireland's Classic Hits Radio. It is Colm and Lucy in the morning. Good morning to you.
1: Good morning.
0: It's 20 minutes away from 7 o'clock. On the way, here's a guess what this is, right? No, you have to, give you a little bit of a...
1: Give you something.
0: Aye. Heinz went around and asked 2,000 people, what is the most romantic meal? Like, if you were to sit down tonight and plan the romantic meal, what is the main course of the most romantic meal?
1: If they're thinking oysters, no thank you.
0: No, oysters aren't it. Actually, oysters aren't it.
1: Spaghetti bolognese.
0: Sketty.
1: Spaghetti bolognese, the Lady and the Tramp.
0: Yeah, people think that as well. Well, sketty is there, but it's not the top number one. I'll tell you what has come in for the first time in the top 10, which I think is ridiculous. The doner kebab.
1: What?
0: Yeah, I know. Isn't that crazy? Okay, the doner kebab has come in as one of the most romantic dishes. It's coming at number 10 for the first time ever. This is by Heinz.
1: It would have to be something that takes a while to make,
0: I do love a doner kebab, though.
1: What would take a while to make?
0: Why would it have to take a while to make? Because you're putting the love and you're putting everything into
1: that sort of stuff.
0: Well, the number one doesn't take that long to make.
1: Beef Wellington. Has it got a pastry?
2: It's no pastry on it, love. There's no pastry.
0: I'll tell you in a few minutes.
1: Lasagna? Yeah.
2: It's not lasagna, love.
0: I'll tell you. I love that voice. I do.
1: I don't.
0: Okay, I'll tell you in a few minutes.
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2: Okie dokie.
3: 29,750 quid. Is it Bill? Good morning.
4: Good morning, Lucy. Good morning.
3: How's it going? Are you well?
2: Good morning, Bill.
4: I'm very well, thanks.
2: Good now, Bill.
3: What are you thinking?
2: Bill.
4: How many times have you been at Riverdance?
3: How many times have you been at Riverdance? Not dancing
2: at it, but just watching it. Okay, let's see.
3: How many times you at...
1: The answer is two.
2: Oh, sorry, Bill.
3: Sorry, Bill. Sorry, Bill.
2: See you later, man.
4: There goes my holiday.
2: Oh, no, Bill. None of us feel sorry for you.
3: We do feel sorry for you. Marie, or is it Mary? Good morning.
5: Mary. Good morning, how are you?
2: Thank you.
3: Mary, what are you thinking?
5: I'm thinking, how many times have you worked at RTE?
2: Okay, yeah.
3: How many times have you worked at RTE? How many times you at...
1: The answer is two.
2: Oh, that's been guessed a few times. Mary, at this stage. Sorry, Mary Dalton and Goey.
5: No problem. Thanks.
3: Sorry about that.
2: See you later.
3: Have a lovely day.
2: Bye.
3: Okay, we'll do that again later on.
2: All right, and on the way I'll reveal what is the world's most romantic meal as voted by 2,000 people. It's right after Gabrielle. It's 12 away from 7.

0: Classic Hits Radio. It is Colm and Lucy in the morning. Good morning to you.
1: Good morning.
0: Good morning, Kingston Town. UB40.
1: How's it going, guys?
0: Good morning. How's it going? Right. So, so they went around. They asked 2,000 people what's the most romantic meal.
1: Yes.
0: Shockingly, this time 4% voted for a kebab, so that came in the top 10. I know it's ridiculous. Imagine going out on a first date. So we're going out for a kebab. Love. I do love a kebab.
1: Love a kebab. Garlic mayo.
0: Oh, yeah. It's a lovely place around where we live in South County Dublin, and I get the kebab delivered. Oh.
1: Where?
0: It's called the Kebab Place.
1: Oh, good name.
0: Well, it does what it says.
1: On the tin.
0: It's in the farm.
1: Oh.
0: Those lads.
1: Oh, yes.
0: Two Turkish lads run it. Oh, God. They get it absolutely perfect.
1: Let's get one now. No.
0: Also in there, let me say.
1: I don't forget about names. I just think of a lady in the tramp when they kiss the end.
0: Yeah, when they go through the, That came in second.
1: Oh, okay, second. Yeah, yeah. Good to forget about Nays. Oh, fresh basil.
0: Where are you in lobster?
1: Love lobster.
0: Do you?
1: Yeah, if you caught me some.
0: No, I don't. No, came in third. I don't like lobster. I find lobster very wobbly.
1: Wobbly?
0: Wobbly.
1: I think it's delicious once, but I actually prefer it cold.
0: Do you?
1: Yeah.
0: And do you get in with do you get in with the clackers, if you know what I mean?
1: Oh, no.
0: No, you don't do the clackers.
1: No.
0: I can't fight with a fish when I'm having dinner.
1: I just want to eat. I don't, look, you know me. I can just, that's why I won't have a mango. It takes too long to peel it.
0: Yeah.
1: If it takes too long for me to eat it, I'm not interested.
0: It takes longer to peel it than eat it.
1: Good luck to you.
0: It's like when you're fighting with a prawn.
1: No, if it comes out with the head and everything on, good luck to you. No, thank you.
0: Okay, and number one is steak and chips.
1: Oh, yeah. Steak.
0: Our favourite meal always and still in the house is steak, chips, peppercorn sauce and caramelised onions. Oh.
1: Yes, please.
0: Oh, God.
1: Yes, please, to all of the above.
0: Why do we talk about food so early in the morning?
1: I don't know.
0: I don't know why.
1: So we just spent this,
0: Okay, I'll just give you the rest of the top 10 because we are all very hungry. In there also was pizza, curry, fish and chips, taco burrito and the donut kebab, which came in the bottom.
1: Oh, pizza. Homemade pizza.
0: Oh, yes.
1: Oh, delicious.
0: Right.
1: Thin, skinny, crispy.
0: Right, that's enough. We gotta go.
1: Gotta go.
0: It's Ireland's Classic Hits Radio.
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7: 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Imi mehev, Milanigat Ochto Kuig, Formuds, Yed Album Ainraid, O Sting, The Dream of the Blue Turtles. 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
7: 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Eganam Shin, Mila Gale e Kostas Do, August Vishayan Fishon is there, Eganam. Nothing left. Imi mehev ghovila han Will Young on Aaron Light My Fire. Agus hui she in the heat spot as ni kartacha.
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7: Ravila sa doyeg, formads on skonon, Rock of Ages, le Tom Cruise. Ta Aaron, le Fall Air, O Bon Jovi, Twisted Sister, August Journey. 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
9: At 7 o'clock, good morning, I'm Brona Cox. Women's Aid says it received a record number of disclosures of domestic abuse last year, with reports increasing by 33%. The organisation says its frontline services recorded more than 62,000 disclosures of abuse against women and children, including hundreds of reports of rape, stalking and non-fatal strangulation. Women's Aid says the figures reflect both the scale of domestic abuse in Ireland and greater awareness among victims of the support available. CEO Sarah Benson says the numbers are staggering.
10: We know that 35% of women in this country will be subjected to physical, psychological or sexual abuse by a partner, but also hopefully the fact that with more discussion of this issue and a greater invitation for victim survivors to come forward, that there are increasing numbers reaching out for specialist help.
9: Rail commuters are facing major disruption this morning. Dart and Northern commuter lines are affected. Tara Duggan reports.
11: Erin with Erin says there'll be no Dart services between Malahide, Howth and Clontarf throughout the morning. The Northern commuter service from Connolly is also cancelled. The disruptions are caused by ongoing repairs to overhead line damage at Raheny. Bus transfers will operate between Connolly and Drogheda for the enterprise services, while leap cards will be valid on all TFI services. Irish Rail is apologising to customers for the inconvenience.
9: Efforts to secure a longer-term agreement between the United States and Iran are continuing, with technical talks now underway. Despite signs of progress following negotiations in Switzerland, the two sides remain divided over nuclear inspections and sanctions. Meanwhile, fears of wider regional instability persist. Hezbollah has accused Israel of violating a ceasefire after two people were killed in a strike in southern Lebanon. Three in four people without employer-sponsored health insurance are worried they won't be able to afford their cover over the next few years. That's according to a new survey by insurance advisors NFP Ireland, which found rising premiums are causing growing concern, particularly among older adults and women. The organisation says people should review their policies every year and shop around before deciding to cancel their cover. Patrick Brennan, Head of Health and Wellbeing at NFP, says it's a stressful bill for older people.
12: I guess it's because very often a lot of adults, we're talking about retired people, where the income stream is not the same as it once was. And if you're relying on a private income and the state pension, health insurance, you know, is an expensive product. People do not like to cancel that direct debit, but it is one of the biggest spends they have.
9: Ishka Aaron doesn't foresee a hosepipe ban as it stands. However, it's appealing to the public to make more of an effort to conserve water in the coming days. It's advising people to check for leaks and dripping taps, avoid running the tap and choose a shower over a bath.
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2: Live.
9: And Olivia Cooke says her audition for Star Wars The Force Awakens was really bad. The actress revealed that everyone and their dog auditioned for the role of Rey, which eventually went to Daisy Ridley. Cooke admits she simply wasn't right for the part and now accepts the Force was clearly with someone else. Sport is next.
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9: Starting with soccer, England were held to a goalless draw by Ghana in their World Cup Group L game last night. Thomas Tuchel's side dominated the proceedings but struggled to break down the Ghana defence. He admits it was a frustrating night for him and his team.
15: It's not the first football match where you maybe need a deflected shot or mistake of the opponent. They just didn't do a mistake. So it was a difficult one, and it took a lot of patience and repetitive attacks. With patience to break it down.
9: It leaves Ghana and England at the top of their group on 4 points, with the Three Lions ahead on goal difference. Croatia are hot on their heels after their 1-0 win against Panama. Meanwhile, in Group K, Colombia beat DR Congo 1-0, which saw the South American side leapfrog Portugal in their group. The final round of group stage fixtures gets underway today. First up is Group B. Switzerland face Canada at 8 p.m, while Bosnia and Herzegovina take on Qatar at the same time. Then at 11, it's Group C's turn as Morocco face Haiti, while Scotland face five-time winners Brazil. And in racing, there's a 7-race card in Nace this evening. The first goes to post at 5:10.
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9: In Dublin, no darts are running from Malahide or Howth to Clontarf Road. Northern commuter trains also aren't operating between Howth Junction and Connolly. In normal traffic, Naas Road inbound is slow approaching the Long Mile Road Junction. There's a queue on the SCR southbound between Cunningham Road Junction and St John's Road Junction. And in Cork, traffic is building on the N28 ring a Skiddy Road eastbound from Raphine Bridge to Shanbally Cross.
3: Ireland's weather.
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9: Cloudy to start with sunny spells developing in most areas, staying cloudier in parts of the west. Highest temperatures of 23 to 28 degrees. 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

0: Ireland's Classic Hits Radio. It is Colm and Lucy in the morning. Good morning to
1: good
0: you.
1: Good morning.
0: Okay, here we go. Right. We've got this competition all this week, sponsored by Euronix in association with the National Ploughing Association. They are involved in the National Brown Bread Baking Competition.
1: Yes. Well, entries open on the 17th of July. Brown bread entries can be dropped off at participating Euronics stores nationwide, selected dates and designated drop-off times.
0: Yeah, check out at euronics.ie so that you're not just randomly throwing brown bread out the window in front of a Euronics store and all the staff come to work and don't know what's going on. What's going on?
1: So the National Ploughing Championships is in Scriggan in Tullamore from the 15th to the 17th of September.
0: Could be a bit of fun. Yeah. And that's when they will actually judge the
1: Eat
0: brown bread.
1: Eat your brown bread. I'd love that gig.
0: It's a great
1: Wouldn't we be good judges? Yeah. We've never been invited.
0: To judge food?
1: Yeah, to judge anything. We've anything
0: never been
1: food
0: invited
1: related.
0: To ploughing championships.
1: We've never been invited to anything.
0: Never been invited to anything. To celebrate never being invited to anything and the fact that Euronics are, in fact, the sponsor for the National Brown Bread Baking Competition, we have €1,000 Euronics voucher to give away at the end of the week.
1: Yes.
0: So we're doing sort of stories, right?
1: Yeah.
0: Right?
1: So we want you to decide which story is half baked.
0: Half baked.
1: One of us is telling the truth, one of us is fibbing.
0: One of us is crazy.
1: Baby. One of us. So I'll go first.
0: Go, please do.
1: I never really talk about this because I don't know if our audience care. But I was on the second series of Love Island.
0: Yeah.
1: It was in 2016 in Mallorca, and I only lasted 4 days.
0: Yeah, okay.
1: It was just too hot. Way too hot.
0: But it was too hot to get voted. You got voted out.
1: I didn't get voted out. I didn't really find love.
0: Oh, wow. Okay. So you're in Love Island in 2016. Now, again, this is a story that I don't know if anyone's heard this before because it almost went to court. But I was doing a show backstage at the MTV Music Awards in 1999 when the awards were here around the corner in the Three Arena presented by Ronan Keaton. And I had a little studio right at this, when everyone comes off stage. Britney Spears came off stage. I jumped up because I was meant to interview her, put my foot out, and she tripped. And she went poof onto the floor.
1: Did she actually fall?
0: Yeah, she did fall, sort of sideways, jumped back up again, and then just walked.
1: Did you say
0: up.
1: Sorry?
0: Well, I went, oh gosh, because also she was meant to have sat down with us and interviewed, and I went, oh, whoa, I'm really, and she looked at me like, she probably still hates me.
1: She hates you,
0: Still hates me.
1: Yeah.
0: And she just
1: it's
0: walked
1: not good.
0: Off.
1: She's not going to give us her JNLR or her vote.
0: No. And her entourage, the entourage went, no, please stop it. And I was like,
1: and is this when you look like a fly? You probably freaked her out as well.
0: Not as
1: physically.
0: Bad as a fly. No, I was more like a beetle. Oh, God.
1: Okay.
0: Oh, see, we've said a lot.
1: Which story's half-baked? 087-188-0008. And remember, you're in with the chance of winning this Euronics voucher worth €1,000 on Friday.
0: All right. Love Island, our Britney Spears. It's Ireland's Classic Hits Radio.

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0: do that, Dowd. We're having a bit of fun. Well, thanks to our friends in Euronics.
1: Hello.
0: We have a €1,000 voucher to give away. They are sponsoring the National Brown Bread Baking Competition, sponsored by Euronics. Check them out. Entries open on the 17th of July. And for that reason, we're doing stories. And some of them, one of them is a half-baked story.
1: Yeah.
0: And your story was?
1: Oh, Love Island. I went into the Love Island house in 2016. I was in Mallorca, and I didn't, like I said, I didn't last, I only lasted a few days.
0: Right.
1: I left. I didn't find love.
0: Well, that's a pity. My story was that I tripped up Britney Spears, the MTV Awards, backstage in 1999. Who's right? Who's wrong? Whose story is half-baked? Rebecca, what do you think?
2: Good morning, guys.
0: Good morning.
2: I definitely think that Lucy's story is half-baked because we all know how much she loves to sunbathe as soon as the weather gets
0: warm.
2: That's
0: brilliant, yeah.
2: So don't believe for a second that was too hot for her Love Island. So Lucy is a liar.
0: That's pretty cool. Okay, Siobhan.
3: Morning, Colm and Lucy. It's actually really funny because I'm listening to you going,
0: right,
3: neither of those stories are actually true.
0: Oh, wow.
3: You're so funny. But
1: what?
3: If I had,
1: how dare you?
3: Yeah, I actually, I'm just going, this is just too funny.
0: Right. Too funny.
1: Sarah's book.
3: Colm, I'm going to say yours is half-baked. But like, I don't know. I just think you're too funny, guys. And Siobhan, you can't clear.
1: Taking our careers seriously.
0: We're very serious.
1: Take our careers.
0: This is
1: seriously.
0: Yes, this is News and Current Affairs Broadcasting. Stephen.
4: I would say Lucy's story is half baked because she's with Rich longer than 10 years.
1: Nice. Good investigating.
0: And Stephen, you are absolutely right. Lucy's story is half baked.
1: Yeah.
0: Which means Stephen, you're
1: not
0: in
1: to
0: the
1: say I'm not going to rule out Love Island in the future, for Love Island for the elderly, retired, perimenopausal, and elderly.
0: Love Island for the elderly, be lovely. There's Lucy with the Zimmer fame and a bikini.
1: Beautiful.
0: Yeah. Anyway, Stephen, you're in the draw for a €1,000 voucher with thanks to our friend in Euronics. The National Brown Bread Baking Competition has been sponsored by Euronics. That's why we're doing this. I did trip up inadvertently Britney Spears backstage at the MTV Music Awards, and she hasn't. Well, neither of us have lived it down.
1: Well, neither of you have seen each other since.
0: No, we haven't. And
1: does she remember you?
0: There was a beautiful moment of eye to eye contact.
1: I very much doubt that.
0: But just before she hit the deck. It was nice. Anyway, she didn't go all the way down, but I did trip her, and it became a moment. Enough said.
1: You said too much.
0: Okay.
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0: Okay, just 7.30, let's go to the newsroom. Brona has an update.
16: Morning, Colm. Here's the main news headlines. Women's Aid says it received a record number of disclosures of domestic abuse last year, with reports increasing by 33%. Abuse survivor Louise O'Keefe is hopeful the government will support a group of women abused at a Cork school over 60 years ago. Rail commuters in North Dublin are facing major disruption this morning. Efforts to secure a longer-term agreement between the United States and Iran are continuing, with technical talks now underway. And the possession of drugs for personal use should be decriminalised, according to the Oireachtas Committee on Drugs Use. In sport, England were held to a goalless draw by Ghana in their World Cup Group L game last night. Meanwhile, in Group K, Colombia beat DR Congo 1-0, which saw the South American side leapfrog Portugal in their group. And there's a 7-race card in Nice this evening. The first goes to post at 10 past 5. And the weather, cloudy to start with sunny spells developing in most areas, staying cloudier in parts of the west. Highest temperatures of 23 to 28 degrees.
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16: In Dublin, no darts are running from Malahide or Howth to Clontarf Road. Northern commuter trains also aren't operating between Howth Junction and Connolly. In normal traffic, Patrick Street northbound is congested from Kevin Street Junction to Christchurch. Phippsborough Road inbound is busy between Hart's Corner and Doyle's Corner. In Galway, Tume Road southbound is busy between Ballybrit and the Bohrna Drave. And in Cork, Wilton Road northbound has some congestion before Dennehy's Cross. And now you're up to date on Ireland's Classic Hits Radio.
1: Thank you, Brona. Coming up, Celebrity Loose Part 1. Katy Perry's in town, guys. She's in Malahide Castle tonight.
0: Oh, yeah, wow.
1: Yes, so I'll give you some scoop on her.
0: Okay, it's Ireland's Classic Hits Radio.

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1: Ricky Gervais, who I absolutely adore, as do you, I know, is planning his most controversial stand-up tour ever. He's going to make some really bad gags about some shocking taboo topics like Jimmy Savile, suicide and Hitler.
2: Oh, Ricky.
1: He's going to go around the world and it's going to be streamed on Netflix as part of a big money deal.
2: Right.
1: Anyway, he was having a conversation about his stand-up recently and this is what he said.
3: When you do podcasts and stuff like that, I forget often, you know, I just think to myself, we're having a chat. And then, but then somebody else is going to watch this. And then I might say something that you don't find offensive, which you won't.
4: No.
3: But then somebody else, you know, it's quite
4: true.
3: Tricky.
4: You can
3: it's
4: say
3: quite
4: anything
3: tricky.
4: You want, but not to everyone. Yeah. Everyone's different. But I've got worse, right? In the old, I didn't care. Like when I started, I didn't care. What I said in an interview, what I said on stage, what I said on podcast, I didn't care. I didn't care what I put on DVD. I just put warts and all, tell the truth. Just do it. Just do it. Yeah. And now I think, they're going to hate that. They're going to be taken the wrong way. Or they're going to think, as you get older. Well, I think I've lost my nerve a bit and I have to dig in and go, come on, don't worry about it. Who cares?
1: Yeah. So this new tour is called Legend.
2: Okay.
1: And Netflix have bought it for an undisclosed amount.
2: Oh, can you imagine how much?
1: But Ricky Gervais says, I'm not saying how much they're paying me this time, but I can say it's my favourite deal so far.
2: Good man, Ricky. Go for it.
1: Who is going to go and see, I was going to say Katie Price, who's going to go and see Katy Perry tonight in Malahide Castle?
2: So
1: very exciting, she's playing tonight.
2: Yeah.
1: She's brought over her daughter, Daisy Dove Bloom.
2: Oh.
1: I wonder where she'll stay tonight. Anyway, Katie has pretty much said that She's very angry with her ex, Orlando Bloom, and that she gets very angry on her new album. So she's warning everybody. She said, look, I haven't given myself permission to be angry the whole time.
2: Yeah.
1: She said, but I am very angry about what things have happened to me recently. She said, what I've done is I've pushed it all down. I've taken the high road. I've wished everybody well. But she said, I am allowed to be angry and I'm going to channel that anger.
2: What happened at the end, do you know?
1: I don't know.
2: Okay.
1: I don't know.
2: Is it going to be like Lily Allen's last album, which was very
1: angry? Oh my God.
2: An amazing
1: That's so
2: angry.
1: Clever that, that which had like this big wrap, it looked like a wrap towel thing with all the receipts.
2: Oh, I didn't see that. Who did?
1: Yeah.
2: Lily Allen?
1: Yes.
2: Oh, I didn't see
1: so
2: that.
1: So in one of the songs she sings about her ex, David.
2: Right.
1: Kind of wraps herself

0: around. It looks like a huge big kind of wrap.
1: Okay.
0: And it's printed receipts of all the receipts of all the things he bought previous women.
1: Oh my God.
0: Yeah.
1: I didn't see that video.
0: Actually, we should put it up.
1: I love, because the album is out of this world. One of my favorite albums of last year.
0: I interviewed Kate Nash recently, and she sounds exactly like Lily Allen. Yeah,
1: Kate Nash's song Foundations, brilliant song.
0: Yeah. That's, I thought that was Lily Allen. Lily Allen, literally until last week.
1: Yeah. People do, yeah.
0: Anyway, are you going to see Katy Perry at Malahide Castle? Just let me know, because I'm nosy. More Celebrity News at 9:40.
1: And did you see Teddy Swims last night?
0: Yes.
1: He was in Malahide.
0: Everybody's
1: Castle.
0: Here. Where are they staying?
1: Lewis Capaldi's in Marley Park. Nuts.
0: Nuts.
1: Okay, more on the next. No, in the night.
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2: So people want to know. It's worth 29,750 quid.
3: Yes, it is. Colin Hogg in County Meath.
2: Good morning.
4: Good morning.
2: Good morning.
3: How are
2: How's
3: you?
2: Colin?
4: All good.
3: All good. All
2: what are you thinking, Colin?
4: How many times did you study at Trinity?
3: Oh, wow. Okay.
2: He wishes he's only walked through.
3: Okay.
2: How many times you at
1: the answer is two.
3: Oh, unfortunately, never. Would have loved to. Still, this never say never, if you know what I mean. But Colin, no.
2: Good thank guess,
3: you
2: Colin. Guess.
3: All right, man.
2: Bye-bye. Lorraine, good morning.
3: So very happy.
5: Good morning.
2: Good morning. How's it going?
5: How are you?
2: Good morning.
3: Good morning.
2: Good morning.
3: Good morning.
2: What are you thinking?
3: Good morning.
5: Morning.
2: Morning.
3: Morning. Morning.
5: I'm thinking, morning. How many times did you sing at karaoke?
3: Okay.
2: Oh.
3: Did you sing at karaoke?
2: How many times you at...
1: The answer is two.
3: Probably 200. A bit of a karaoke king we have here. Mm-hmm. Yeah, king of Albuferrica.
5: Oh, we didn't know that. Oh, okay.
3: Yeah. Well, do now.
2: Shopping centres in Portugal.
3: And I'm available for parties and bar mitzvahs.
2: Sadly, neither were right, though. So no. We will give you another chance to win that money later on.
3: Okay, what did Lucy Kennedy say to Colm Hayes? And stay with us on the way. We want your favourite summer song for a reading. We'll tell you after Westlife.
2: I think I know mine.
3: Okay, Ireland's

0: Ireland's Classic Hits Radio. It is Colin and Lucy in the morning. Good morning to you. Sorry, Jeremy. Lucy just shouted, just find it!
1: Find it.
0: To you, and you'll find out now why she said just find it.
1: Yeah.
0: Because what is it going to hit today? 32 degrees?
1: Yes, and we can't talk about it.
0: Yeah, we can. It's okay. What, if we talk about it, it'll go away.
1: Yes.
0: Last night, the house was a sauna.
1: Yeah.
0: Unbelievable, the upstairs of the house. Like, it was just
1: last night, I went to yoga.
0: Yes.
1: You can imagine my absolute horror. I lost 15 stone.
0: I'd say you did, yeah, yeah. Another 15 to go and things are going to be good. Well, that's very rude, isn't
1: very
0: it?
1: Rude. Very rude. Very rude.
0: Was it like hot yoga?
1: Yeah.
0: Oh,
1: yeah.
0: Yeah. Yeah. Yeah.
1: It was good though.
0: Yesterday, last night, had to be the hottest night. It was so uncomfortable. It was so difficult.
1: What are you wearing, do you mind me asking, in the scratcher?
0: Basically nothing.
1: Oh, God. Poor neighbours.
0: I don't invite them into my bedroom. Imagine.
1: Yeah, because the Velux open, no one wants to see that.
0: They're not looking in the Velux. I might get the
1: we office. Don't know what's going on next yeah. door.
0: Don't know what's the odd badger or fox might pass over the wall, go and have a look in, going, Jesus.
1: Stay to that.
0: Stay to that.
1: You sleep completely naked. And do you have silk sheets?
0: Not even the guards would ask me that. No, I can't have silk because if you have
1: you
0: silk
1: slide sheet, off the bed.
0: You sweat and you slide off the bed and the neighbours find you on the floor.
1: See, my problem is I kind of start off very hot and then I wake in the middle of the night because I'm cold. I don't like having cold toes.
0: Right, okay. So do you put socks on?
1: No, I've tried to get myself under. No, I go pajamas, like vest and shorts. Okay.
0: Ah, no, I'm full commando.
1: Okay, thank you. God, people are trying to have their breakfast.
0: So, 087-188-0000. No. What? Not what do you wear?
1: No. We do not want to know that.
0: There is a song, right? Everybody has a song.
1: Did Jeremy find mine?
0: We're working on it. There is a song,
1: so
0: and it just
1: slow.
0: Goes, oh my God, that one, I remember that summer, and it was such an amazing summer, and everything about that song brings me back. We're going to start.
1: I have two. You go first.
0: Yeah. No, he hasn't even found mine yet.
1: Oh.
0: So this is Jeremy's. Whoa, we're going to Ibiza. He's got class, hasn't he? That's the Fenga
1: Jeremy,
0: Boys.
1: Jeremy, as a DJ, I'm very disappointed with
0: that's
1: you.
0: That's the Fenga Boys go to Ibiza. And Jeremy's memory of that is, and we worked together in those days, he took his radio show to Ibiza the year that was released. And he did a live broadcast from Ibiza.
1: Oh my God, shouting at everybody, arguing on the beach.
0: Yeah. Oh, you have two songs.
1: Yeah.
0: Here's your first one.
1: Okay. Oh, ATM.
0: Where's that bringing you?
1: Just...

0: Okay, but you've got another song as well.
1: Yeah. What is that? Shine on. No, it's not. Shine. No. It's Rio Shine On. What is this? What is this?
0: There.
1: No. It's this.
2: Open up your eyes.
0: Oh my God. That, okay.
2: I watch the sunrise.
1: Okay, wait. Just hear it out.
0: Okay, go on.
2: One point we have been made clear. Love I go spread around the world, you know.

0: Does everyone love it?
1: I don't know that song. I don't know that song. Were you in that video?
0: No. Shh.
1: Go.
0: Gonna kick off now.
1: We have to go.
0: Wait.
1: Drop the beat, will you? I don't know that song.
0: Okay, what is wrong with you people? Jeremy, what song was that?
1: My song is coming over to the next hour. We want everyone's song. 087-188-0008. Give us a little voice note.
0: Get them in, guys.
1: Yeah, yeah. We need a little voice note of what it reminds you of. No, just stop. Turn that off. We gotta go. We'll do it in the next hour.
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11: At 8 o'clock, good morning, I'm Brona Cox. Just over 62,000 disclosures of abuse against women and children were made to Women's Aid last year. It's a 33% increase from the year before, with almost one in three women saying they were being abused by a former partner. It says housing shortages and problems within the family justice system are making it harder for many women to escape abusive relationships. Between 15 and 20,000 commuters are experiencing major rail disruption this morning. Éireann Rod Éireann says there will be no DART services between Malahide, Howth and Clontarf. while there will be no northern commuter services between Howth Junction and Connolly. It's caused by overhead line damage at Raheny, which happened yesterday evening, but repairs couldn't start until later as people needed the service to get home from a concert in Malahide. Barry Kenny from Éireann Road Éireann says the current estimate for repairs is around lunchtime.
12: Repair crews mobilised then at 1 a.m. It does mean that through this morning, and look, our current estimate is up to about lunchtime, we have no DART services between Malahide and Howth and Clontarf Road. The northern commuter service isn't operating between Howth Junction and Connolly, and obviously delays and a limited service north of Howth Junction up to Drogheda and Dundalk. The Belfast Enterprise will have bus transfers between Connolly and Drogheda as well.
11: Abuse survivor Louise O'Keefe is hopeful the government will support a group of women abused at a Cork school over 60 years ago. Yesterday, the Taoiseach agreed to meet the women who have accused the state of failing to pay them redress for the abuse they suffered by Leo Hickey at Dundero National School. Louise O'Keefe was abused at the school and says women should not have to fight for redress. She says in her experience, the government has been very slow to meet survivors.
13: Very, very slow to deal with victims of abuse. And while Micheál Martin might say that he is willing to meet them, I met Micheál Martin on the 28th of March 2025 with regard to the Dundurra women, and he said he would come back to me in 1 month, and I'm still waiting to hear from him.
11: The possession of drugs for personal use should be decriminalised, according to the Oireachtas Committee on Drugs Use. It'll launch its final report at 9 o'clock this morning, after spending over a year examining the issue. It followed a citizens' assembly in 2023, which recommended taking a more health-led approach to drug use. The US Senate has voted to direct Donald Trump to end the war in Iran or get congressional approval for it to continue. A number of Republicans voted with Democrats, with the president responding on social media that the vote was poorly timed and meaningless. Meanwhile, Tucker Carlson, an influential US commentator, says the Iran war has destroyed Donald Trump's legacy and will be the defining failure of his presidency.
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9: Live.
11: And Lando Norris says it's surreal to meet his waxwork in Madame Tussauds. The reigning Formula One world champion's lookalike that's wearing one of his authentic race suits has been unveiled in the London Museum's Culture Capital Zone. It'll be on public display from next Tuesday. Sport is next.
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11: Starting with soccer, England were held to a goalless draw by Ghana in their World Cup Group L game last night. Thomas Tuchel's side dominated the proceedings, but struggled to break down the Ghana defence. He admits it was a frustrating night for him and his team.
15: It's not the first football match where you maybe need a deflected shot or mistake of the opponent. They just didn't do a mistake. So it was a difficult one, and it took a lot of patience and repetitive attacks. With patience to break it down.
11: It leaves Ghana and England at the top of their group on 4 points, with the Three Lions ahead on goal difference. Croatia are hot on their heels after their 1-0 win against Panama. Meanwhile, in Group K, Colombia beat DR Congo 1-0, which saw the South American side leapfrog Portugal in their group. The final round of group stage fixtures gets underway today. First up is Group B. Switzerland face Canada at 8 p.m, while Bosnia and Herzegovina take on Qatar at the same time. Then at 11, it's Group C's turn as Morocco face Haiti, while Scotland face five-time winners Brazil. And in racing, there's a 7-race card in Nace this evening. The first goes to post at 5:10.
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11: In Dublin, no darts are running from Malahide or Howth to Clontarf Road. Northern commuter trains also aren't operating between Howth Junction and Connolly. In normal traffic, the M50 northbound is slow approaching a breakdown at Junction 7 Lucan. Concolbert Road inbound is slow from Memorial Gardens to Island Bridge. In Limerick, Athlunkard Street inbound is busy at Island Road Junction. And in Cork, there are reports of a breakdown on the South Ring Road eastbound off slip at Junction 6 Cork Airport.
3: Ireland's weather.
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11: Cloudy to start with sunny spells developing in most areas, staying cloudier in parts of the west. Highest temperatures of 23 to 28 degrees. 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

0: Alrighty then, here's your tease for 7 deadly spins. This song by Elvis was used in a famous ad set in Dublin for which Irish company / charity?
1: I don't worry.
0: I would not know this.
2: Oh, yeah. Skies
0: are gray. Three words. The first one is the.
2: Good song.
0: So that song by Elvis was used in a famous ad set in Dublin for which Irish company / charity that might, say, give you money? 087188 0008.
2: Anywhere from 3,000 down to 250 euros in cash after Sting.
0: Love this song.
2: It's a great song. It's 8 after 8. It's Ireland's classic hits radio.

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1: Alrighty then. Alrighty. We have complicated teas. Somebody Elvis was using a famous ad syndrome for which Irish company / charity?
2: I don't worry.
1: The National Lottery. I never knew it was a charity.
3: Well, yeah, it is a charity, yeah.
1: Well, how is that now?
3: Well, because close on, I think, 30 or 40% of the funds they get, you can apply for if you're a community school or a college or if you've got a...
1: No way.
3: And they give grants for football, for soccer, for GAA, for everything, yeah. Huge amount of money.
1: That's, oh.
3: So if you get the contract for the lotto, part of it is that, I'm not sure, it could be 40, it could be 60%, has to go back into the community. The way
1: wow.
3: that works. Yeah, yeah.
1: It, you
3: never
1: knew
3: that.
1: That's very good.
3: It's been going on since 1988, Lucy.
1: That is very, very good. Yeah, I'm delighted to join you all in 2026.
3: Well, welcome to 2026. And that's one of the reasons I played the lotto.
1: Zoe. Zoe.
4: Hello.
3: Zoe. Hi, Zoe.
1: It says that you're whispering at the moment. Oh. What's going on?
4: You get it. You get it, girl.
1: Did you have a new baby, is it?
3: Oh, a new baby? Baby. Have you got a new baby?
4: I did. But we're hiding in the sitting room, myself and my husband. So unless we win the money, I don't think we'll be too loud. But if we do, we'll make some noise.
1: Yeah. Okay. And how many babies are asleep?
4: Just the one, Lucy.
1: Just the one.
3: Okay. Yeah. What age is the baby that's asleep?
4: 6 months.
3: Oh, God.
1: Yeah. No.
3: What name?
1: Don't wake a sleeping baby. Don't.
4: Casey. I've David here beside me. He's my husband.
3: What age is David? 6 months.
5: I've been bullied into this.
3: Oh, God.
5: I've been bullied into this.
1: David, whisper.
3: Keep it down. God's sake.
5: David, you still haven't learned 6 months later.
1: If David wakes Katie, he's got to bring her to work.
3: Right, yes.
4: Oh, yeah, he's dead. He's dead.
1: Dead.
3: Yeah, okay.
1: Okay, let's spin the wheel and find out how much we're
3: winning. Oh, God, this wheel is so loud.
1: Just give the wheel turn it down.
3: Okay, we're trying to do a silent wheel. Hang on, hang on. Oh, that's very loud. That's very loud.
4: That's it.
3: Off
4: to the lake. We have to go.
3: €1,400.
1: €1,400.
4: They're
1: going to
4: be hard.
1: Okay. Don't be scared. But there's two of you. And if you need to wake up Katie, you'll have to.
4: Yes. Yeah.
1: Zoe, even though we know that Dave is going to be a great help, if you could call out the answer. So just one clean voice.
4: Okay.
1: 49 seconds. Yeah. We'll ask you 7 questions. Good luck, guys. I'd love you to win this, Dosh.
3: Yeah,
1: now, especially
3: absolutely.
1: With the new baby.
4: Thank you.
1: Okay.
3: And just a message to Katie. You can wake up in 50 seconds. Here we go. Let's play the game. The clock starts now.
1: How many times have the Ireland men's football qualified for the World Cup?
4: 3.
1: Which bridge across the Liffey is featured in the National Lottery Rainbow advert?
4: Halfpenny Bridge.
1: Which legendary horror actor did the famous rap in the Thriller song?
4: Michael Jackson.
1: Come on down. Was the phrase used for contestants on which TV game show?
4: Pass.
1: Who was the original host of the UK version of The Price is Right?
4: Pass.
1: Other than Pretty Woman, name another movie that starred Julia Roberts and Richard Gere.
5: Michael Collins. Oh, no.
4: Oh, my God, Dave. Michael Collins. No. No, pass.
1: After how many years of marriage? What? After how? Dave's fired. After how many years of marriage does a couple celebrate their silver anniversary?
4: Oh, 2 years.
3: Two?
1: I don't know if you guys will get there after the Michael Collins comment.
4: I won't be married to Dave for two years.
1: How did he get Michael Collins from Julia Roberts?
3: Because Julia Roberts was in Michael Collins, but Richard Gere wasn't. Yeah. Anyway, let's have a look. I think
1: one second.
3: Go on.
1: Julia Roberts was in Michael Collins. Dave, I'm so sorry for laughing.
3: Yeah, she was. Yeah.
1: No.
3: Yes, she was in Michael Collins. Yeah,
1: I never knew that.
4: But with Liam Neeson, not with Richard Gere.
3: Yeah, with Liam Neeson.
1: Oh, well, now I can't slag Dave anymore. No, I didn't know this.
4: You can, Lucy.
1: Welcome, Dave.
3: You're
1: welcome.
3: An awful lot of things Lucy has learned this morning. Let's have a look back. How many times did the Ireland men's football team qualify the World Cup? 3 times. You are off with a sprint.
1: The bridge across the Liffey, which is featured in the National Lottery ad, is the Samuel Beckett
3: Bridge. The legendary horror actor that did the famous rap in the Thriller song at the very end and then goes, is Vincent Price.
1: Oh, is that?
3: Yeah.
1: Oh, yeah. Come on down. The price is right.
3: Yeah. That was the thing and the name of the show. And the original host was Leslie Crowther.
1: Pretty Woman, starring Julia Roberts and Richard Gere. Another movie they were in together was Runaway Bride.
3: Yeah, yeah.
4: Oh, Jesus, the best one.
3: I know. And David was confusing with Runaway Michael Collins. Yeah, as fast as you can.
1: But David's exhausted as well, like you do with a new baby.
3: After how many years of marriage does a couple celebrate their silver anniversary? David, 25 years. You've a lot to go.
1: Dave.
3: Oh,
4: does he know?
1: Dave, I think we can all safely say, sleep with one eye open.
4: Agreed. Yeah, thanks so much, guys.
3: How's Katie? Is she still asleep?
4: Did we win, Dave wants to know.
1: You won nothing. Yeah. You just about kept your pride.
3: You know what? Okay. You know what, Zoe? Dave has won the lotto. He has you, and he's a beautiful daughter called Katie. The man is wonderful. What else does he need?
4: That's yeah. lovely, Colin.
1: You need
4: so
1: some
4: much,
1: general
4: guys.
1: Knowledge.
4: That was brilliant.
1: Yeah. Okay, guys. Have a lovely day.
3: See you later.
1: God bless.
4: Bye.
1: I never knew Julia Roberts was in Michael Collins.
3: Oh, God. Every day. And that the lottery is a charity.
1: Yes, I can't believe the lottery is a charity.
3: The last 7 minutes would be an eye-opener for you.

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0: Ireland's Classic Hits Radio. It is Colin and Lucy in the morning. Good morning to you, 26 after 8. Just reminding you, and what a great little seven deadly spins. Zoe, David and little Katie.
1: Yeah, family first.
0: Family first. We'll do it all again tomorrow. 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Check them out. Now, we're talking about the songs that suddenly, when you hear it, you just remember that amazing summer. Now, we've eventually got your song. Took a while. Yeah.
1: Oh, you want me to do it again?
0: Oh, no.
1: We have it.
0: No,
1: don't play that awful song.
0: No, we're not going to play that. And then Jeremy's was going to Ibiza.
1: Where's mine?
0: Yours was 9 p.m. till I come.
1: Yeah, you play it again, please.
0: Oh, okay.
1: Sad. Come on, guys. You know it.
0: Hey. Oogie, ah.
1: No, that's not it at all. No. So exciting. Cocktail on the beach. Sun is shining. Glistening on the sea.
0: Very Café Del Mar.
1: Everyone around you is very attractive.
0: Yeah, after two cocktails.
1: And there's a smell of cocktail.
0: We're only playing clips. Smell of
1: coconut.
0: Oh, wow. 087-188-0008. We want your song of the summer that just brings you back to that place.
1: Yeah.
0: 087-188-0008. This is mine.
1: Is your song Beethoven? God, what is wrong with you? This reminds me of these road trips we go on together and you play these awful songs.
0: Paul Weller and the Stone.
1: How can that remind you of that would put me to sleep?
0: Okay,
1: look at my eyes. Look at my eyelids.
0: Sorry, can I tell you? The song is called Long Hot Summer.
1: That's a terrible song.
0: It's not terrible. People love that song. Oh my God, I'm tearing up.
1: What a loser. What a loser.
0: We've got loads of songs. 087-188-0008. Give us your memory. Give us your song.
1: We'll play it for you.
0: Yeah, we've loads to play.
1: Yeah, because it's going to be 35 degrees today or something ridiculous.
0: Yeah. 087-188-0008.
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0: Okay, it's gone 8:30. Let's go into the newsroom. Brona has an update.
16: Morning, Colm. Here's the main news headlines. Between 15 and 20,000 commuters are experiencing major rail disruption this morning. Just over 62,000 disclosures of abuse against women and children were made to Women's Aid last year. The possession of drugs for personal use should be decriminalised, according to the Oireachtas Committee on Drugs Use. The US Senate has voted to direct Donald Trump to end the war in Iran or get congressional approval for it to continue. And households here have wasted more than €645 million worth of food so far this year. In sport, England will have to wait until the final game of their World Cup group stage to seal their spot in the last 32. The final round of group stage fixtures gets underway today. First up is Group B. Switzerland face Canada and Scotland face five-time winners Brazil, with Steve Clarke's side needing a draw to guarantee a spot in the round of 32. And the weather, cloudy to start with sunny spells developing in most areas, highest temperatures of 23 to 28 degrees.
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16: In Irish Rail updates, no darts are running from Malahide or Howth to Clontarf Road. Northern commuter trains also aren't operating between Howth Junction and Connolly. In Dublin, the North Quays are backed up between Frank Sherwin Bridge and the Church Street Junction. In Galway, Tuam Road inbound is busy between the 2 mile ditch and the Borna Drive. And in Cork, Lower Glanmire Road inbound is slow between the Coat of Arms Statue and the North Ring Road Junction. And now you're up to date on Ireland's Classic Hits Radio.
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1: With Bunratty Castle and Folk Park, Rome a mighty fortress, feast like royalty at their medieval banquets, and wander through charming cottages and streets brimming with old Irish tales. Bunrattycastle.ie.
2: Let's do this. It's time to play Beat the Presenters.
3: All right, Ellie Mae is on the line.
2: Hi, Ellie Mae. How are you doing?
4: Good.
2: Hey, I am very excited that you saw K-pop Demon Hunters in Killarney. What were they like?
4: They were good.
2: They were good. Did they sing Golden? We're going up.
3: All right. Up.
2: And did you dance?
4: Yeah.
3: They got lightsabers.
2: Wow. And you're able to kind of put your hands up in the air like you just don't care.
4: Yeah, wow.
3: That's
2: also
3: pretty cool.
2: We hear that you love set dancing.
4: Yeah.
2: Yeah. So tell everyone, what is set dancing?
4: You have to dance in sets.
2: In sets of how many people?
4: Eight people.
2: Is it boys and girls?
4: Yeah.
3: Okay.
4: Yeah.
3: And is that when you do sort of like, is one of the set dancing the Walls of Limerick?
2: Did you set dancing?
3: I did set dancing.
2: In school?
3: Well, I did it until I was 37.
2: Oh. Mm-hmm. Wow. And did you win a prize?
3: Yeah, I did, yeah.
2: Oh, no, not you. No, Ellie Mae. Do you do competitions?
4: No.
3: Do you get a rosette?
4: At Easter, we get Easter eggs.
3: That's exactly how I would do it. So you're going to be in the Munster Fly in Lismore on July 15th. And if you do really well, what will they give you there? Will they give you a rosette?
4: A medal.
2: And you might get an Easter egg if there's any left.
3: Yeah. Wow, that's pretty
2: good. So how do you feel about going into first class in September?
4: Good. Yeah. I like harder homework.
2: You like harder homework?
4: Yeah.
2: Okay, and you're ready for it. Might you get a new school bike, do you think? K-pop school bike?
4: Yeah.
3: K-pop lunchbox.
2: And do you have to wear a uniform, or can you still wear your tracksuit?
4: We can wear a tracksuit in the summers with shorts, and the rest, like in...
2: Your uniform.
4: Monday, Wednesday, Friday, we have to wear pinafores or skirts or pants.
2: Right.
3: Okay, that's good.
2: That's a plan.
3: Ellie Mae, what's the name of your new school?
4: St. Michael's National School.
2: Great school.
3: I've heard about that. One of the best.
2: Okay, love, are you ready to play Beat the Presenters?
3: Oh, she is.
2: Okay, I think it might be school related.
3: Yeah, I don't know.
2: Okay, do you want to ask us a question?
4: How many people is in a set?
3: I'm pretty good at this because, as I said, I was
4: set. Into the donkey.
3: Including a donkey?
2: Yeah. What? How many?

0: No, wait a second. Me. Not yet. Okay. Let's not rule it out.
1: Okay.
0: The summer's only starting.
1: Well, I'm going to say...
0: How many people are in a set?
1: I'm going to say...
0: Including a donkey.
1: Including a donkey, I'm going to say 9. Is the answer 9?
0: Or is it 7?
2: No.
1: Oh,
0: ah!
1: What's the answer?
2: 10.
1: 10! Oh, it's very close, wasn't it? Oh, sorry, where does the donkey come in?
0: Do people dance with the donkey?
2: Actually, the answer was 2, I forgot.
0: Ah!
1: Oh, brilliant.
0: 2 including a donkey. So it's basically a human and a donkey.
2: No.
1: Oh, Ellie Mae, you're
2: funny. 2 humans.
1: Two humans. For God's
0: sake. Nothing to do with the donkey.
1: Nobody mentioned a
0: donkey. The donkey was just watching in the field.
1: Oh, brilliant.
0: Love, well done. You've won a family pass to Bunratty Castle and Folk Park. And we're having the chance of winning a Twitch up voucher worth £50 on Friday.
1: Pretty cool.
0: Yeah.
1: Pretty cool.
0: Yeah.
1: Good talking to you, Ellie Mae.
2: Thank you.
0: You're welcome,
1: thank
0: pet.
1: You. Bye-bye. Bye.
0: Such a good girl.
1: Very
0: can't believe
1: cool.
0: how organised she is.
1: Yeah, yeah. Very
0: would
1: cool,
0: you like Ellie to play Mae. Tomorrow? 0871 88 0008.
1: Bit of fun, this. 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

0: Ireland's Classic Hits Radio. It is Colm and Lucy in the morning. Good morning.
1: So
0: I'm just getting ready over here for all these amazing songs because it is the song we're asking you.
1: Get in the summer mood.
0: Yes. What's the song that reminds you of the summer most,
1: yes,
0: right?
1: Because we have essentially a heat wave in this country until Friday.
0: Is it definitely?
1: Definitely.
0: It's not going to rain or anything. Yeah.
1: Why did you phone Nuala? Because you don't seem to trust me.
0: Hello, Nuala. Hello, Nuala. So we want your memory of that great summer. So as soon as you hear the song, you go, oh my God, do you remember that summer?
2: Good morning, folks.
1: Morning.
2: That's a song about the summer, your summer song. I like the song, I Remember That Summer in Dublin by Bagatelle.
1: It
2: reminds me of the beautiful summer of 1995. It's been a long time in Dublin that year.
0: Yeah.
2: With Clare beating the All-Ireland in the hurling, winning it for the first time in 81 years. It was absolutely fantastic.
0: Oh, Brian.
2: Great time.
0: Oh, Brian.
1: Brian, good memories.

0: was a good old song. Film. Yeah, Bagatelle. Now, you remember the song from 95. I think it was in the 80s that was released. Good old tune. Lisa!
1: Morning, guys. My absolute favourite summer song is Summer Jam. This ain't nothing
2: but a summer jam.
1: It just reminds me of 2004, I think. Am I getting the year right?
2: Yes.
1: Love the year I did the Leaving Cert, and just the awesome summer of freedom, knowing you're heading off to college in September.
2: She's in 94.
1: 100 miles away from folks. But yeah, absolutely love it. It gets me in the mood for a night out, a holiday, anything.
3: Take it away.

0: right. That does say the summer.
1: Like, yeah. I think she'd like the same song.
0: I can smell the coconuts off them, if you know what I mean.
1: Love that song.
0: Kate. This ain't man, how did that happen? Kate?
1: This oh, Kate singing.
0: Oh, sorry.
1: Kate sounds exactly... Are you on the wrong side of the machine? Oh, dear.
2: Morning, guys. Kate here from Clemois. My favourite summer song is Bring It Back by Moloko.
0: Oh, great song.
2: It reminds me of the days when we were over in Ibiza having the time of our lives.
0: Oh, Kate.
2: Thanks. Have a good day.
0: Have a good day.
1: Bye.

0: Now, not very far from where I'm sitting right now, there's
1: Hello there.
0: Certain lady who actually danced amazingly to
1: this song. We're not doing it.
0: That Angela remembers.
1: No, Angela!
2: Hi, guys. Angela here. Going back a few years ago, I went to Magaluf. Back before it was the den of iniquity that it is now. But our song was Dee-da-da-da, Saturday Night. Yep.
1: Love it.
2: And we brought that dance back to Ireland.
0: Oh,
2: Angela. We used to do it in the nightclub, and they used to stand us up on the stage.
0: Oh,
2: and it was like, okay, follow Angela and Denise.
1: Angela, you've got to come to a party. We're going to do this together.
2: Denise Casey. And oh my God, such fun. We brought the CD, and actually the Rhythm of the Night, that was the same rhythm. We brought those two CDs back from Magaluf.
0: Oh, okay, well, let's bring you back there.

0: Suicide song.
1: Ah, yes. Do you remember that?
0: Yeah.
1: You did that live on television.
0: Yeah, yeah, I did. Yeah, yeah, yeah. Still obsessed with me.
1: Yeah.
0: Do you play that over and over?
1: Oh, I can't. Listen, those dance moves. Can't get it out of my head. Even the therapist said, you're ruined for
0: hashtag
1: life.
0: Hashtag, you're welcome.
1: Okay, keep them coming. 087-188-0008. Those big summer songs. We'll get a few more.
0: I love that song. Summer Jam. Is that what it's called?
1: That's it. It was a good tune, yeah. Summer song as well. New Radicals. I remember this well.

0: Cork's Radio. It is Colm and Lucy in the morning. Good morning to you.
1: Good morning.
0: Okay. Ask Lucy anything in the next hour.
1: Yeah.
0: Cash to give away in the next hour. And also more of those summer songs to give away in the next
1: hour.
0: In the next hour. Busy.
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11: At 9 o'clock, good morning, I'm Brona Cox. A man has died following a road crash in County Kerry overnight. The single vehicle collision happened just after 2 a.m. on the N22 near Calf Mount in Baraduff, close to Killarney. The man, who was aged in his 20s and the only person in the car, was pronounced dead at the scene. The road is currently closed for a technical examination and local diversions are in place. Gardaí and Killarney are appealing for anyone who travelled along the route between 1 and 3 o'clock this morning and who may have camera footage to get in touch. Between 15 and 20,000 commuters are experiencing major rail disruption this morning. Éireann Rodéirín says there will be no DART services between Malahide, Howth and Clontarf Road, while there will be no northern commuter services between Howth Junction and Connolly. It's caused by overhead line damage at Raheny, which happened yesterday evening, but repairs couldn't start until later as people needed the service to get home from a concert in Malahide. Barry Kenny from Éireann Rodéirín says the current estimate for repairs is around lunchtime.
1: Repair crews mobilised then at 1 a.m. It does mean that through this morning, and look, our current estimate is up to about lunchtime, we have no DART services between Malahide and Howth and Clontarf Road. The Northern Commuter Service isn't operating between Howth Junction and Connolly, and obviously delays and a limited service north of Howth Junction up to Drogheda and Dundalk. The Belfast Enterprise will have bus transfers between Connolly and Drogheda as well.
11: The possession of drugs for personal use should be decriminalised. That's according to the Oireachtas Committee on Drugs Use, which is launching its final report this morning. Ellen Butler has more.
12: This cross-party group of TDs and senators have spent the last year examining drug use in Ireland, speaking to experts and looking at systems in place elsewhere. It followed a Citizens' Assembly in 2023, which recommended taking a more health-led approach to the issue. A detailed final report is expected to include over 160 recommendations, including decriminalising the possession of all drugs for personal use, setting up mobile drug injection facilities, making the antidote naloxone available over the counter, and also enforcing local authority bylaws similar to those controlling the consumption of alcohol in public spaces. The committee, chaired by Social Democrats TD Gary Gannon, says it's a recognition that criminalising people for their own drug use has not reduced harm.
11: Households here have wasted more than €645 million worth of food so far this year. That's according to Too Good To Go, which says we are throwing out €3 million worth of food every single day. The country is on track to waste more than €1.2 billion worth of food by the end of the year. Michaela O'Leary from Too Good To Go, which rescues unsold food, has this advice on eggs.
13: Every time I take out eggs from the cupboard, they're past their best before day. I always do the test. You get a pint glass of water and you fill it with water and you drop the egg in. And if the egg sinks, it's perfectly good to use. And if the egg floats, it's gone off and it should be thrown in the bin. And my eggs could be 2 or 3 or 4 weeks past their best before. And they'll 9 times out of 10, they'll sink and they're perfectly good to use.
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11: And the Celebrity Traitors has topped the list of popular game shows at this year's Trick Awards in London. The ceremony also saw Adolescents named Best Drama, while Clarkson's Farm scooped the Entertainment Prize. Sport is next.
14: You saw it. It was just a moment, but you saw how her smile fell. Her words slipped, slurred, but straightened again. She said she was fine. 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But a stroke doesn't wait. You don't need all the signs. One is enough. Remember FAST. Face, arms, speech, time. The second you suspect a stroke is the second you dial 999 or 112. 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
11: Starting with soccer, England will have to wait until the final game of their World Cup group stage to seal their spot in the last 32. They were held to a nil-all draw against Ghana in Boston last night. The result leaves the Three Lions and the Black Stars level on 4 points of Group L, with England top on goal difference. Croatia are just behind as their 1-0 win over Panama gave them their first points of the tournament. Meanwhile, DR Congo failed to follow up on their impressive draw with Portugal. They lost 1-0 to Colombia. It leaves the South American nation top of the pile in Group K. The final round of group stage fixtures gets underway today. First up is Group B. Switzerland face Canada at 8 p.m, who are both on 4 points, while Bosnia and Herzegovina take on Qatar at the same time. They both just have a point. Then at 11, it's Group C's turn as Morocco face a winless Haiti, while Scotland face five-time winners Brazil, with Steve Clark's side needing a draw to guarantee a spot in the round of 32.
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11: In Irish Rail updates, no darts are running from Malahide or Howth to Clontarf Road. Northern commuter trains also aren't operating between Howth Junction and Connolly. In Dublin, there's congestion on the N4 inbound between Junction 4 Lucan Village and the M50. In Galway, the Borna Drive westbound is backed up between Coola Roundabout and the Monavea Road Junction. And in Cork, Wilton Road northbound is backed up between Wilton Roundabout and Dennehy's Cross.
2: Ireland's weather.
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11: Cloudy to start with sunny spells developing in most areas, staying cloudier in parts of the west. Highest temperatures of 23 to 28 degrees. 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

0: Ireland's Classic Hits Radio. It is Colm and Lucy in the morning. Good morning on a very, very hot good Wednesday. Morning. It's going to hit like 50 degrees.
1: It's not going to hit 50 degrees. Not they're 50, saying no. In some parts of Ireland it's going to hit 32.
0: So we're going to break records. Apparently, Holly was talking to a couple of her friends in London, like it's unbearable.
1: Yes.
0: And they're thinking of closing the underground. Because you know the way the underground is so hot anyway.
1: Oh, no, no.
0: Like it's just, yeah, nonsense. And a lot of the trains have been cancelled because they don't have proper air conditioning. It's pretty hot out
1: yeah,
0: there.
1: Yeah, I know. But can I just say one thing, right?
0: Yes, you can.
1: Next week, when our hair is wet from the rain, yeah, we're going to miss this.
0: I know, I agree.
1: So 100%. I'm personally going to milk the whole situation. I'm getting a spice bag tonight and some wine.
0: That's disgusting, the first part.
1: It's not disgusting.
0: The first part, second part, I'm
1: it's
0: with
1: not.
0: You.
1: Spice bag and wine. Join me in my back garden.
0: Okay, that's it. Is that open to the public?
1: Everybody.
0: Okay. So the address is number... Shut up!
1: Hey.
0: Declan still remembers. So to ask you about the big songs that you remember about the summer and what brings
1: it all.
0: Do you
1: mind?
0: Oh, which one?
1: All of them.
0: There's only one here.
1: Oh.

0: Declan, do you want to come in? So Whistling Declan's ready to come in. Oh, oh. They're dropping the beat. Sorry, they're dropping the
1: beat. What's that, Declan?
0: Declan.
2: My song is Gala, Free From Desire, 97, it's in Santa Panza. Best holiday ever. Cheers, guys. Love the show.
1: Cheers.
2: Thank you, Limerick.
0: Santa Panza, 97, dear, you dirty dog, Declan. We know. Here it is. All together. Remember, there was always somebody in the nightclub as well with a whistle.
1: That was me.
0: Was that you? Okay, Tony S wants to get in on one of your memories.
1: Oh.
3: Good morning, Colin and Lucy.
1: Good morning.
3: Cloud Stella here. Come here, talking about summer songs that bring you back.
0: Yeah.
3: Remember the song Saturday Night by, I think it was Wakefield?
0: We had it.
3: My wife, my sister, and I, gang of us went to Portugal that year.
0: Yeah.
3: So every time I hear that song, it brings me straight back to the Algarve in Portugal. Anyway, I don't know if the song, it's one of those songs that's stuck in your head all day. Anyway, lads, but love the show. God bless. Bye.

0: duck in the background, it becomes the most annoying song in the entire world.
1: Great song.
0: One more, Karen, get in, please.
2: Morning, guys. Yes. Best summer song for me would be Len, Be My Sunshine, I think it's called. Have a great day, Karen in Limerick.
0: What a

0: Good tune. Good tune. Okay, this is a good tune as well, and I think it was released in the summer, and this lady is in Malahide Castle tonight, Katy Perry. Here she is with Fireworks.
1: Katy.
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0: why.
1: It's not I Blow Bubbles When You Are Not Near.
0: I blow bubbles when you are not near.
2: Is it not?
1: I think it's something when you are not near.
2: I'm sure it's like...
1: Why would you blow bubbles?
2: Nah, she's
1: like
2: amazing.
1: Angry, like... Ooh.
2: Angry bubbles. Not all bubbles are angry. So, it is Ireland's Classic Hits Radio. It is Colin Lucy in the morning. Good morning to you. And we're going to pause now. Not for the Angelus. Not for the Angelus. We're going to pause to celebrate the birthday of possibly your favourite person in the world.
1: Glenn?
2: Yes.
1: Oh, I didn't think I was going to get this opportunity. Guys, I have fantastic news to share with you all.
2: Mm-hmm.
1: It's Glenn's birthday.
2: Glenn Medeiros.
1: Glenn is 56, isn't he?
2: Yes, he's 56. Glenn is 56.
1: So, I only get this opportunity once a year and sometimes at Christmas when you're being kind to me is my present.
2: Mm.
1: Can we play, Glenn, the full Nothing's Going to Change My Love for You?
2: Just today,
1: it's his birthday, and we know that Glenn listens now.
2: Can we just say, Glenn is now a geography teacher in a school in Honolulu.
1: Yeah.
2: Recently, Glenn got involved with very, very heavy controversy. No, no.
1: Drug lords.
2: No, not drug lords. No. In 2022.
1: Glenn's a mule?
2: Glenn is not a mule.
1: Okay.
2: In 2022, a local newspaper published an article questioning Glenn's leadership, including mismanagement and retaliation against staff. They also wondered, why would he allow his wife to open a nail salon at the school?
1: Wait a second, Glenn's married? Who's the lucky lady?
2: Do you never follow his daughter on Instagram? She's amazing.
1: I don't mind the daughter, but who's the wife?
2: However, two members of the school's board of trustees denied Medeiros ran a toxic workplace, and it's all okay now.
1: Wait a second. If he's a geography teacher, does he own the school as well as the nail salon?
2: He ran the school for a while, then he became a geography teacher, and then he went, ook, and he had his wife down the back of the class doing everyone's nails.
1: Yeah, genius. God, I love that man.
2: And here is happy birthday to Glenn.
1: Happy birthday,
3: Glenn.
2: Happy birthday. No! Yes,
3: that's
2: no.
3: All you get. Happy birthday.
2: Happy birthday,
1: Happy birthday. You really love me. No. Okay, let's go to public post. Guys, would you like the Glenn Medeiros, the full Nothing's Going to Change My Love for You? 087-188-0008. Just yes, Glenn, no, Glenn.
2: Yes, Glenn. Two bags full, Glenn. And here's a little bit of Glenn, if you know what I mean.

0: for you.
1: Okay, so everyone listening, we have this. We have the chance here of just ending up with a good tune before we finish.
2: What's the option?
1: Clem Medeiros.
2: Oh, how, as his manager, how dare you speak about Glenn like
1: that? We could have Brian Adams, Everything I Do For You.
2: Or the
1: Shoop Shoop song by Cher.
2: Who?
1: Or the Little Fat Geography Teacher.
2: Oh my God, you can't say that on his birthday. Jesus. Poor Glenn.
1: Sorry.
2: Glenn, if you're listening, you're not a little fat geography teacher.
1: Stop, don't repeat.
2: Stop it.
1: Yes for Glenn.
2: Free Glenn. Hashtag free Glenn. Free Glenn.
1: Yes for Glenn or no for Glenn. It's how we finish the show.
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14: Morning, guys. I don't know about you, but I'd really love to hear a Minions version of Nothing's Gonna Change My Love for You.
2: Yes.
14: That we sounds way that better. What do you think?
2: Yes.
1: Does sound
2: good
1: way
2: idea.
1: Better.
2: No, no, no, we could play that after the full version of Glenn.
1: How are we going to
2: hashtag
1: get
2: a, free Glenn.
1: How are we going to get the Minions to sing Nothing's Going to Change My Love For You?
2: Please, Colm, play Glenn. Yes, yes, Glenn. Yes, yes, yes, yes, Glenn. Free Glenn.
1: Free Glenn.
2: Yes, Glenn. Yeah. Yes, Glenn. Yes, Glenn. Yes,
1: Glenn.
2: Yes, Glenn.
1: No Glenns.
2: Nobody has said no to Glenn. Colm, put your earplugs in. You'll be grand.
1: Right. We're voting Glenn's birthday today, Glenn Medeiros. Do we play the full version of Nothing's Going to Change
2: Come
1: My
2: on!
1: Love For You before we finish?
2: Love me now.
1: For Lucy, or do we save all of the abuse and embarrassment and just play anything else?
2: For birthday, we want to give him the rating.
1: Think about it, Kennedy. He never had a hit after that. He had to go off and teach geography in Honolulu.
2: No, that's not true. He's a beautiful, beautiful man. Great teacher. Great man. Great teacher.
1: Yeah. Right, okay. Oh, it's everyone relate Charles Early. Yes or no to Glenn. 9:30 on the button. Let's go to Brona in the newsroom for an update.
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0: A man has died following a road crash in County Kerry overnight. Between 15 and 20,000 commuters are experiencing major rail disruption in North Dublin this morning. Meanwhile, the Galway to Athenry and Athenry to Ennis services are suspended due to a signalling outage in the area. The possession of drugs for personal use should be decriminalised, according to the Oireachtas Committee on Drugs Use. And temperatures will rise to 28 degrees in parts of the country today. In sport, England will have to wait until the final game of their World Cup group stage to seal their spot in the last 32. The final round of group stage fixtures gets underway today. First up is Group B, Switzerland face Canada, and Scotland face five-time winners Brazil, with Steve Clarke's side needing a draw to guarantee a spot in the round of 32. And the weather, cloudy to start with sunny spells developing in most areas, highest temperatures of 23 to 28 degrees.
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0: In Dublin, the M50 northbound is busy at Junction 9 Red Cow and approaching a crash in the middle lane just after Junction 6 Blanchardstown. There's also a collision affecting the on-ramp at Junction 4 Ballymun, blocking the right lane. In Galway, the old Dublin Road inbound is slow from the Coast Road Junction to the Heritage Centre. And in Cork, Kinsale Road northbound is slow after the Grange Road Junction to Kinsale Road roundabout. And now you're up to date on Ireland's Classic Hits Radio.
2: Thank you, Brona. Coming up, Celebrity Lose Part 2. Katie Price and Garrett Gates.
1: What?
2: That's all I'm going to say for now.
1: Okay.
2: Yeah.
1: It's on the way. 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

0: Right.
1: And this is what Harry said to everybody listening.
2: We're going to look after each other. Please try and stay hydrated. If you need anything at any point, just let me know. We can stop at any time. It's all good. We'll be good. We're going to look after each other. We're going to have some fun. We're going to dance. We're going to get sweaty. We're going to sing. Scream if you want to go faster.
1: Oh, I just love him so much. He was in shorts and he had a matching teal blazer and an orange shirt, just if you want the visual. But he's into this look at the moment where he's got the kind of halfway up his calf.
0: Ooh.
1: White socks.
0: Oh yeah, this is the thing, yeah.
1: And the look. And then he's got these kind of, what are those kind of shoes, like loafers?
0: Yeah, very much loafers. It's like a little bit like a sort of a schoolboy
1: St. Trinian's.
0: Yeah, there is a little bit, well that was a girl's school, but that idea, isn't it?
1: Yes. There's half price water available on sale, by the way. And free sun cream
0: good
1: given
0: idea.
1: Out
0: yeah,
1: in
0: yeah,
1: Wembley
0: idea.
1: Yesterday. That's good to know as well. Now, Katie Price.
0: Oh, here we go.
1: She claims that Gareth Gates ghosted her after they had an affair years and years and years ago when she was pregnant with Harvey. And Katie Price has since, which you didn't know about because you were away last week, she's launched her new documentary series, Sky documentary, called Katie Price, Nothing to Hide.
0: Oh, God.
1: Stop it now.
0: Sorry.
1: These are the makers of Louis Theroux. So she's in good company. And Louis Theroux is there in Sky with her, helping her launch this. They're mates now. Anyway, Gareth Gates is one of the contributors. He's interviewed. And he confirms that, yes, they were together. Because
0: right.
1: He thought at the time that Katie Price had sold a story saying they'd been together and he'd just found fame. He'd just done the X Factor, etc., etc. And then he obviously got a bit slagging over it. Her being that little bit older and a little bit more experienced. Laughing at
0: a little bit older, a little bit experienced. It was like going
1: out with your granny. Okay, take it easy, buddy.
0: Okay, sorry.
1: Anyway, so she is delighted and she was shocked when she heard, yes, Gareth Gates has come along and talked about you in your documentary.
0: Have you seen it?
1: She didn't know. Not yet.
0: Is it out?
1: Yes.
0: On Netflix?
1: No, Sky.
0: Sky, sorry.
1: What's wrong with you?
0: There's a lot wrong with me when you say Katie Price. Those two words together trigger something in me. Have they found Lee Evans yet? Her husband?
1: Oh dear, I'll fill you in during the break. More Celebrity Loose tomorrow morning.
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2: Oh, okay. That is what everybody wants to know.
3: Yes, they do. Well, first off, we can say hello to Linda. Good morning, Linda.
4: Good morning.
3: Good morning, Linda. How are you?
4: Glenn, not too bad.
2: Right, good, okay. good. What are you thinking? 29,750 quid.
4: How many times have you been expelled from school?
3: How many times have you been expelled from school? From or at?
5: How many times?
2: Suspended you at school.
4: Yes.
2: At.
4: Yes.
6: The answer is 2.
3: Sorry, that's not. It's been guessed a few times, Linda, at this stage.
4: Okay, thank you.
2: Sorry.
3: Thank you, Linda.
2: Have a lovely day.
3: See you later. Bye.
2: God bless. Bye bye, Linda.
3: Bye bye, Linda.
2: Marie. Hi, how's it going?
3: Marie,
7: Byrne.
2: Hi.
3: In Sandyford.
2: Hi, ho, neighbour. What are you thinking?
7: Hello there.
8: I'm thinking, how many times have you raced at Mondello?
3: Oh,
2: I would not like to see that, Marie.
3: Interesting. Okay, let's
2: not
3: let's
2: so much.
3: See.
2: How many times you at you at?
6: The answer is 2.
3: Sadly, no. I have raced once in Mondello.
2: What?
3: Yeah, I raced once in Mondello. It was a charity thing.
8: Oh, wow.
3: Yeah, I know. Thank you very much.
8: Well done, Colin. Well done.
2: Well, we don't know what happened to the people who were racing with them.
3: Well, thank you.
2: Are they still with us?
3: 2 aren't. Well, anyway, Marie, thank you so much. And we did raise a few bob for charity, you know, so it was all worth it.
8: Well, good on you, Colin. Thank you, Marie.
3: Enjoy
8: your day, guys.
3: Thank you so much. Thank you. At least somebody appreciates my philanthropic actions.
2: She's been polite because she thought you had some cash to give her.
3: Okay.
2: Anyway, guys, you get 2 more chances as always with Trina and then Damien. What did Lucy Kennedy say to Colm Hayes?
3: Okay.
2: Yes.
3: No.
2: Yes.
3: No.
2: Yes.
3: It's not yes all the way.
2: It's yes nearly all the way.
3: Sorry, Glenn, what's his name?
2: How dare you?
3: The teacher. The school.
2: Medeiros. The award-winning singer. Yeah.
3: The geography teacher
2: from
3: Honolulu. The guy
2: who's still earning a huge wage from this song.
3: He's celebrating his birthday today.
2: So we asked you guys, would you like to hear the full version before we go home?
3: It's your favourite song of all time, isn't it?
2: What's up? Yeah. Hashtag free Glenn. Free him from his misery.
3: Hashtag also, well, this isn't a hashtag, but if you go to any of our listeners' party, that is played at a certain time at all of our listeners' parties, generally when I'm at the toilet. Are you actually doing a guitar break? A guitar break in Glenn Medeiros. Okay, you can vote yes or you can vote no.
2: Vote no, guys, and I'll find you. 087-188-0008.
3: Only minutes to go.
2: Free Glenn. Free Glenn, guys.
3: Oh, no.

0: busy day. Play the song, will you? She'd be thinking about this all day and singing your praises. And everyone that she meets, she's going to say how wonderful you are.
1: Yeah.
0: Play the song, please. Yeah. Go on, sure. Make her day.
1: It's day. True. Oh! Happy birthday, Glenn. I love you. Call me.
2: Right, we'll see you tomorrow.
1: Oh, no! Love you. Bye, guys.
2: Okay, we're going to play a little bit. We're going to play you out with
1: play
2: Clementine.
1: The whole thing.
2: Yeah, yeah.
1: I'm going to film it.
2: Oh, God.

0: Jerry goes to news. Forget the news. Nobody needs Paris. Turn it up. Turn it up.
1: He's even pretending now he can play guitar.
0: Shh, turn it up.
1: Can't even play beat.
0: That is Glenn on the...

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12: At 10 o'clock, good morning, I'm Brona Cox. A man has died following a road crash in County Kerry overnight. The single vehicle collision happened just after 2 a.m. on the N22 near Calf Mount in Baradough, close to Killarney. The man, who is aged in his 20s and the only person in the car, was pronounced dead at the scene. The road is currently closed for a technical examination and local diversions are in place. Gardaí are appealing for anyone with information to get in touch. Major rail disruptions are continuing in North Dublin this morning as repairs are ongoing on overhead line damage. Éireann Road Éireann says there will be no DART services between Malahide, Howth and Clontarf Road, while there will be no northern commuter services between Howth Junction and Connolly. Bus transfers will operate between Connolly and Drogheda for enterprise services. It's expected up to 20,000 passengers will be affected and the current estimate for repairs is around lunchtime. Barry Kenny from Éireann Road Éireann says they had to defer repair works due to a concert.
13: Crews are working to repair the damage to overhead lines. They've been there since just after 1 a.m. The actual fault occurred before 8:30 yesterday evening. We, at that point, had 20,000 people in Malahide at the Teddy Swims concert, and obviously they needed to get home, so we made the decision that we would defer the repair works. And I think there would have been disruption this morning anyway, but it's probably pushed the disruption later into the morning.
12: Meanwhile, the Galway to Athenry and Athenry to Ennis services are suspended due to a signalling outage in the area. Irish Rail says crews are working to rectify the issue. The government has approved to progress the Cork City Docklands redevelopment project. The development will facilitate housing for 25,000 people and could support up to 25,000 jobs. The project is expected to cost over €1 billion.
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0: Live.
12: And steak and chips has been named as the most romantic meal. A survey of 2,000 people put pasta in the number two spot, followed by lobster or crab, with a stir fry in fourth place. The doner kebab also featured in the top 10 list by Heinz, along with pizza, curry, fish and chips, tacos and burritos. Sport is next.
3: Quite the unconventional grill setup you got there, Barry. 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
12: Starting with soccer, England will have to wait until the final game of their World Cup group stage to seal their spot in the last 32. They were held to a nil-all draw against Ghana in Boston last night. The result leaves the Three Lions and the Black Stars level on 4 points of Group L, with England top on goal difference. Croatia are just behind as their 1-0 win over Panama gave them their first points of the tournament. Meanwhile, DR Congo failed to follow up on their impressive draw with Portugal. They lost 1-0 to Colombia. It leaves the South American nation top of the pile in Group K. The final round of group stage fixtures gets underway today. First up is Group B. Switzerland face Canada at 8 p.m, who are both on 4 points. While Bosnia and Herzegovina take on Qatar at the same time, they both just have a point. Then at 11, it's Group C's turn as Morocco face a winless Haiti. While Scotland face five-time winners Brazil, with Steve Clark's side needing a draw to guarantee a spot in the round of 32.
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12: Cloudy to start, with sunny spells developing in most areas, staying cloudier in parts of the west. Highest temperatures of 23 to 28 degrees. 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

Ireland's Classic Hits Radio. It is the home of the 80s and 90s. How are you doing? 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Can I ask you a question today? I want to do a little bit of a survey and find out how many people listening take off their shoes when they go into the house. Maybe your house, maybe somebody else's house. Maybe it's a habit you do everywhere you go. Just want to know, do you bother doing this or not? Send me in a voice note, whether it's a yay or nay, and let me know if you do it, why do you do it? We're on 087-188-0008. Just want to do a little bit of research today. So please get involved and help me out. Here's George Michael, Fast Love on Ireland's Classic Hits Radio.

0: I'm looking for some information as well. How are you doing? It's Trina Mara. So, doing a little survey here to find out how many people are taking off their shoes when they go into the house. Do you do it? Or maybe you just couldn't be bothered and you don't do it even in anyone else's house. You might let us know on voice note as a matter of interest. 087-188-0008 today, please, so I can do my little survey.
1: Good morning, Trina.
0: Good morning.
1: Yes, I take my shoes off every time I go into the house or somebody else's house. It's just good manners. Seamus from Armagh, love
0: okay,
1: the show.
0: Good manners, right. Okay.
2: Good morning, Trina, from a very, very sunny and warm Blarney. Yes, when people come into my house, I have a mat inside my front door and shoe racks, and people take their shoes off coming into my house. Now, during the winter, it's definite they have to take their shoes off. During the summer, I'm really not that bothered because, you know, there's not much stuck to the end of their shoes. But yes, it just saves me a lot of work.
0: Now, would you actually ask them to take their shoes off if they weren't about to do it? If a guest came in, would you be giving them the glare and kind of nodding over towards the shoe rack? Another one here.
3: Morning, Trina. This is Henry in Galway here. As always, love listening to the show. About the what you call taking my shoes off, I work 3 days a week in the hospital. They're 12-hour shifts, and when I get home, I cannot actually wait to take off my shoes and literally feel the ground on my feet because I do be on my feet 12 hours a day. Sometimes on my lunch, I might take off my shoes as well and clip the heels together and all the rest of it and do a Dorothy on it. Yeah, absolutely. Yeah, it's the best feeling in the world, even at that as well, at night sometimes going out on a dry night or something like that onto the grass or onto the ground, just to ground yourself back to normality again. Love the show, Trina. Yeah, have a great day. Henry in Galway here.
0: So that is more from a comfort point of view, you're taking off the shoes, rather than a hygiene point of view.
4: Hey, Trina, Robbie here. Yep, I have to take the shoes off as soon as I walk through the house because we've got brand new carpet upstairs and landing and all that. And the wife will take my head off if I don't. We even have to take our slippers off to go up the stairs. How's that? Love the show. Have a good day.
0: Okay, interesting. I've got a fact on the way about your shoes and why you should probably be taking them off.
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0: Ireland's Classic Hits Radio. It is the home of the 80s and 90s. It's Trina Mara. So I did ask the question, do you take your shoes off when you get inside the house?
1: Hi Trina, this is Miriam in Clare. I have a shoe rack just inside the door of my house, so my slippers are there. So I do take my shoes off as I go in the door, because I have wooden floors and I don't want them to get scratched. Because you know the way, if you're out walking and you've been on gravel, the little stones can get stuck between the grooves in the shoes or in the runners. So that's why I don't want to damage the floors. But yeah, no, I take them off every time I go inside the door.
0: Now, I'm one, you know, if someone, a guest comes in and they say, well, I take off my shoes. I always go, not at all, you're grand. I may be reconsidering that, because they've done some research in a lab and they've tested a shoe, and well, here's the results.
2: You're going to get your shoes toward the top and the bottom, and then we're going to put that sample onto some agar plates. We're going to come back in 24 hours and then see what's grown. Back in the lab, here are your plates. So we found Staphylococcus aureus, and that can be very nasty, even in healthy people. If you scratch yourself and you get Staph aureus in there, you can get a big boil, sort of infected pus, but also can cause significant infections like pneumonia and also a bloodstream infection in people who are immunocompromised. Those bacteria that we found could stay alive and able to infect other people in the household for quite some time, maybe even a few days. Particularly in a nice, safe, warm environment like a carpet, there might be different bacteria. There'll also be funguses and also parasites.
0: Lovely.
2: So wherever you are in the world, you should definitely take your shoes off as soon as you get indoors.
0: Oh my God. As soon as she said boil and pus, I'm gone.

0: song, Galway Girl. I want to tell you all about the Galway Film Flat, which is happening very, very shortly between the 7th and the 12th of July. And we want to send you there. Our competition on the show this week, head west this summer for the Galway Film Flat. We will put you up in the Radisson Red so you can have a lovely stay there, complete with breakfast each morning and dinner for two in Lena's Rooftop Bar and Restaurant. 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And have a look there at the website to see what's on galwayfilmflat.com. I'll tell you very shortly how you can get in the draw. We're going to be playing a clip of an Irish film, testing your Irish film knowledge, and that'll get you in. So that is coming up, and Bruce Springsteen is up next on Ireland's Classic Hits Radio.
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7: 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Do it. 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

0: 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You know, the hard truth. 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Woo! 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

Ireland's Classic Hits Radio. It is the home of the 80s and 90s. It's Trina Mara. If you're on the roads in Dublin, there's been a big crash on the M50 heading southbound just after the Finglas turn off. Long delays there if you're headed in that direction. Here's Snap, Rhythm is a Dancer on Ireland's Classic Hits Radio.

0: Ireland's Classic Hits Radio, the home of the 80s and 90s. It's Trina Mara, and as well as the traffic report, a crash on the M50 heading southbound after the Finglas turnoff causing long delays. This has come in as well.
1: Morning, Trina. Just let people know that the lights are out. Two sets of lights are out at Northside Shopping Centre there. So just take it easy trying to get in and out and around. Alright, have a great day. See you, bye.
0: Okay, fair play to you. Thanks for that. Still to come, we have got to Pow, and we're going to do Back to the Future. Will I give you a little clue on what Back to the Future year we're in? I'm just going to play a slight little clip. Have a quick listen to this. Okay? Alright, that's all I'm giving you. That's the year we're going to be in on Ireland's Classic Hits Radio.
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14: At 11 o'clock, good morning, I'm Brona Cox. Gardaí investigating organised crime have arrested and charged three women in their 30s and 40s and one man in his 30s in Cork, Laois and Carlow. They are due before court in Fermoy, Carlow and Tullamore today in connection with an ongoing investigation into an organised crime group. A further four men are due before the courts in Dublin, Thurles and Carlow, with Gardaí saying the group has links to criminal networks abroad. Major rail disruptions are continuing in North Dublin this morning as repairs are ongoing on overhead line damage. Éireann Road Éireann says there will be no DART services between Malahide, Howth and Clontarf Road, while there will be no northern commuter services between Howth Junction and Connolly. Bus transfers will operate between Connolly and Drogheda for enterprise services. It's expected up to 20,000 passengers will be affected, and the current estimate for repairs is around lunchtime. Cork City Docklands has received the green light for an ambitious redevelopment project. Announcing its approval, the Taoiseach Micheál Martin says the project will be transformative, not just for the city, but the entire county and wider region. Molly O'Connor has more.
15: The Cork Docklands project will facilitate housing for up to 25,000 people and will have the potential to support 25,000 jobs. At an estimated cost of over €1 billion, it will redevelop a 147-hectare brownfield site to the east of Cork city centre. The phased regeneration will include mixed-use development in waterfront areas, with new urban quarters and transformational projects planned. With funding from the Towns and Cities Regeneration Investment Fund, alongside Cork City Council, it's hoped that the projects will act as catalysts for further investment and regeneration in the city.
14: People with drugs for personal use would no longer be criminalised if the recommendations of an Oireachtas committee are implemented. The Committee on Drugs Use has this morning launched its final report, which calls for a health-led approach to drug use. Its 161 recommendations include making the antidote naloxone and training in its use readily available to prisoners, an expansion of needle exchange in pharmacies, and more evidence-based education programmes.
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14: And Netflix has announced an immersive horror video game, which they say feels a lot like playing a show or movie. Unhinged will star Zoe Kravitz and Sadie Sink and launches on the 30th of June. Subscribers will use a phone app to navigate their way through the game. Sport is next.
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14: Starting with soccer, it's all to play for in Group B as the final round of the World Cup group stage fixtures kick off today. Switzerland and Canada get tonight's action underway from 8 p.m. with both teams on 4 points. At the same time, a win for Bosnia or Qatar could be enough to nick a top two spot and advance to the knockout stages. The spots in Group C will be decided after that as Morocco face a winless Haiti from 11 p.m. Scotland face a tougher test as they meet Brazil, knowing they must avoid defeat to ensure their spot in the round of 32. And in golf, Francesco Molinari has been named as Europe's Ryder Cup vice captain for 2027. Luke Donald has once again selected the Italian alongside his brother Edoardo. Next year's event will be played at Limerick's Adair Manor. Meanwhile, Rory McIlroy has given his backing to a PGA Tour revamp despite criticising some of the changes last week. A new two-tier system will come into place from 2028. The two-time Masters winner had previously compared the change to a glorified Corn Ferry Tour. He's since reversed his stance, saying fans are being put first and that he's excited about the future of the sport.
2: Ireland's weather.
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14: Cloudy to start with sunny spells developing in most areas, staying cloudier in parts of the west. Highest temperatures of 23 to 28 degrees. 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

Ireland's Classic Hits Radio. It's Trina Mara. Back to the Future is coming up in about 10 minutes time, and I'm already getting correct answers in about what year it is today, just based on this tiny little clue that I gave you. I mean, literally 2 seconds is all I gave you. Getting that right. I will do that very, very shortly. Here's Diana Ross, Chain Reaction on Ireland's Classic Hits Radio.

0: Kids Radio, Diana Ross with the Bee Gees on backing vocals, and I want to get you in our fabulous draw this week. We want you to head west this summer for the Galway Film Fla between the 7th and the 12th of July, so you'll get to experience Galway in style. We have got an unforgettable stay at the stunning Radisson Red premium room. You'll get your breakfast there, your dinner for two in Lena's Rooftop Bar and Restaurant, two tickets for a gala screening at the Galway Film Fla, and access to the post-screening reception as well. Now, to get in this draw, I want you to identify on voice note the very famous Irish film. So we're on a 087-188-0008. Have a listen to this.
1: I'm an innocent man. I spent 15 years in prison for something I didn't do.
0: Now, I think that is one of the most memorable lines from that movie. Have another listen.
1: I'm an innocent man. I spent 15 years in prison for something I didn't do.
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0: Following their sold-out performance at Malahide Castle last weekend, Codeline have announced a new date as part of their farewell tour at the Three Arena in Dublin for the 18th of December.

0: the overwhelming response in Dublin and Cork, it just didn't feel right to walk away without doing one last show in Ireland to close our farewell tour in December. We felt we owed it to the fans who supported us from the very beginning. The Three Arena has always been a special place for us, and with our final album also coming out in October, it feels like the right time to celebrate the songs, the memories and everything we've shared together over the years. It's going to be a very special and emotional night. Hope to see you there with lots of love from Steve, Vinny, Mark and Jay. Now, we don't know who's been styling Sienna Miller, but yesterday they put her in a fur coat in a scorching heat wave at the Serpentine Gallery summer party. Temperatures in London reached almost 40 degrees, with everyone else wearing as little as they possibly could. There she was with a big winter coat. And speaking of fashion, Shania Twain has been criticised for failing to dress age appropriately as she hits the stage. She's been opening for Harry Styles in London and told The Independent over there, "I have a 6-year-old body, but I will walk on the beach in my bikini. I don't really care if people are okay with it or not." She also wore a sheer black lace dress on stage that showcased her satin underwear. She looks absolutely cracking. Whoever's criticising her has to be just jealous. She plays Limerick's Thomond Park on the 7th of July. That's your entertainment bit on Ireland's Classic Hits Radio.
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1: Jump in our musical time machine. We're going back to the future.
0: Now, we're in a year when Johnny Depp had one of his earliest roles. The movie that came out of this year, A Nightmare on Elm Street. Anyone remember this? Actually, is there any Elm Street around the country? Maybe there's one up the road from you. What was the year? It's Back to the Future with Duran Duran on Ireland's Classic Hits Radio.

Ireland's Classic Hits Radio. It is Back to the Future, the year when we got the film Nightmare on Elm Street. I'm yet to find an Elm Street anywhere in Ireland. Maybe you know one. There's Elm Mount in Beaumont in Dublin, and there's Elm Road, but not an Elm Street. Also the year when we got this film. Beverly Hills Cop. What was the year? It's Back to the Future in Ireland's Classic Hits Radio.

0: Big giveaway, what the year was today on Back to the Future. It was when we got Beverly Hills Cop.
1: I think it's 1984 when Beverly Hills Cop came out. Eddie Murphy.
0: Absolutely got that dead right. And A Nightmare on Elm Street scared the life out of us as well. Yet to find an Elm Street in Ireland. Maybe there isn't one. We've got Elm Mound, Elm Road, but not an actual Elm Street. If anyone knows of one, do let us know on the show. 087-188-0008. Fleetwood Mac on the way. And I want you to meet a man who is about to take on an unbelievable adventure. Tala to Tokyo. Details coming up.
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0: 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It is the home of the 80s and 90s with Trina Mara. Let's go over to the phones and speak to Nick Craigie. Nick, now I hate to pull you away from your busy life there, but you've something that's happening that has us all talking in the office here. You're going from Tala to Tokyo, but not in the conventional way. What exactly are you doing?
1: Well, we're going from Tala to Tokyo on a motorbike.
0: Of course, sir.
1: Cross country the whole way, with as much off road as we can get in along the journey. So it's about between 22 and 30,000 kilometres. It's going to take us about 3.5 months. Just motorbike, tent, and that's about it, really.
0: Oh my God.
1: Find our way there. 18 countries we're going through, right through Europe, out through Middle Asia, and then all the way up to Russia, Mongolia, China, South Korea, across to Japan.
0: I'm not going to lie, Nick, right? I actually, some of the countries that you're going through, I don't even know how to pronounce them. I'll just list a few here. France, Germany, Austria, Hungary, Romania, Bulgaria, Turkey, Armenia, Georgia, Russia, Kazakhstan, Turkmenistan, Uzbekistan, Tajikistan, Mongolia, China, South Korea, before finally reaching Japan. Do you know the one thing that we were talking about in the office? We were saying, what? Do you speak Japanese? Because what if something goes wrong with the motorbike and you need to go into a garage?
1: The fellow said we cross that bridge when hopefully we won't get to it, but if we do get to it, we'll just have to cross that bridge, yeah? Yeah, I have a tow rope with me.
0: A tow rope? Okay, lovely.
1: I have a tow rope with me, yeah. And that's about it, yeah.
0: Tell me how old you are as well, Nick.
1: Well, I'm 72 at the moment.
0: 72. And your pal who's doing this with you, is he similar?
1: He's the same.
0: And is anyone telling you you're absolutely bonkers doing this?
1: Oh, yeah. Everybody tells us we're absolutely bonkers. Yeah. Particularly when we wanted to go into Iran, which I still want to go into Iran. But anyway, we'll have to see when we get there.
0: Right. Now, why are you doing this? You're doing this for charity.
1: Well, we're doing this for Pieta House, yes. Obviously, the suicide prevention charity, which is pretty dear to my own heart. I've come across a lot of people who've used Pieta House. So we're trying to raise some funds for Pieta House. It's a bit of an adventure as well. But any funds that we can get are all going directly to Pieta House, yeah.
0: Now, you're very well experienced on a motorcycle. Yes. You're riding a long time, aren't you?
1: Yes, I am. All my life, yeah.
0: Have you ever had any accidents, though? Does this worry you?
1: I've had loads of them, yeah. I've had loads. I've had some pretty bad ones. But most of my career was spent doing off-road rallies and stuff. I spent a lot of time down in Africa, America, and across Europe doing rallies and stuff. I've had quite a few accidents, yeah. Broken a lot of bones. But I'm reasonably careful on the road.
0: Anyone I ever talk to who is a motorcyclist and they've had accidents, they kind of don't care. They just like, sure. They get back up on the bike.
1: Yeah. That's definitely me, yes. The first thing if I'm lying in a hospital bed, the first thing I think of is, when am I going to get back on my bike? How long is that going to take me?
0: Yeah, so it's a real addiction almost.
1: It is a real addiction, yeah.
0: What are you going to be able to bring with you? Presumably you're going to have to travel very, very light.
1: Well, as light as we can. Look, we have to bring, we're tenting it pretty much all the way. So we've got to bring tent, we've got to bring cooking equipment, we've got to bring in a few luxuries. We've got some very light tables and chairs and that kind of stuff. We've got to bring a little bit of food, which we buy along the way. Water, fuel. We might have some problems with fuel in certain places. We're planning to do the Bartang Valley as well, which is like 4 days with nothing, and the fuel points are about 600 kilometres apart.
0: Oh, okay.
1: So we'll have to carry a lot of fuel. Yeah. But tending equipment, basically. So,
0: and the bikes are equipped to take all that weight, are they?
1: Yes, we've made them equipped, yes. Yeah.
0: Let's hope they are.
1: Well, we've got the weight down as low as we can, but we're still carrying about 27 kilos of weight, and I've tried to get it down lower than that, but I can't.
0: Presumably, I mean, there's been an awful lot of planning going into this and testing and trialing it out and seeing what's going to work and what's not going to work. But this is great to be raising this money for Pieta. Not a 5-star holiday. This is certainly a test for endurance. So we want people to try and support you, because this is a fantastic cause for Pieta House. People can donate on idonate.ie/fundraiser/T2T. So the number two, T2T, which is Tala to Tokyo. When does it all kick off? Next Monday, is it?
1: Next Monday, yes. We leave Rosslare next Monday and travel to Cherbourg, and then it's head east the whole way then from then on.
0: And when will you be back?
1: Scheduled back the middle of October. So we're planning to be in Japan on the second week of October. All being well. Yeah, and we've got a few crucial dates along the way because we have to meet chaperones along the way in Turkmenistan and in China. So those dates are pretty critical. Okay, so we can't go into those countries, you know, on our own.
0: Yeah. Mm. So this is an awful lot of planning involved. Wow.
1: And it's been a good bit of planning. Yeah.
0: Have you always been this adventurous, Nick?
1: Yes. Yeah, that's just put it this way. I don't sit down at night and watch TV.
0: A week in Lanzarote, you just wouldn't do them. No.
1: Oh God, no, definitely not. No.
0: Well, look, we wish you the best of luck, and we'll stick that up on our own social media. I hope that you're going to be documenting this trip, will you?
1: I'll be doing a bit. Yeah. I'm a bit old fashioned for all these modern cameras and stuff, but we'll be doing something. Yeah.
0: You'll have to capture it in some way. Okay. Best of luck. You take care of yourself on that bike, won't you?
1: I will indeed.
0: See you now.
1: Thanks a million.
0: Bye. Brilliant stuff. Do have a look here if you want to get the details where you can donate. You can just Google "I donate Tala to Tokyo" and you'll see there it's an aid of Pieta House. It comes up at the very top, and support Nick there and his friend. Brilliant adventure to take, and to help out a charity as well. Here's "Picture This, Take My Hand" in Ireland's Classic Hits Radio. 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

0: Dublin's Classic Hits Radio, Toto Africa, still on the lookout for an Elm Street in Ireland. Does it even exist?
1: Well, see, no, you only ever heard of an Elm Road or Elm Park or whatever around Dublin, but there's an Elm Street in Belfast.
0: Oh, one in Belfast. I thought that it would definitely be a taxi driver who would know that information. They know every street, don't they? If anyone does know of an Elm Street anywhere else in the country, do let us know. We have got the amazing 80s on the way, and we're going to feature some Pet Shop Boys, Foreigner, all your favourites coming up on Ireland's Classic Hits Radio.
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12: At 12 o'clock, good afternoon, I'm Brona Cox. Disclosures of domestic abuse to Women's Aid have increased by over a third. Its annual report outlines how the number of people seeking Women's Aid services have reached a record high. In 2025, there were over 62,000 disclosures of domestic violence and abuse to the organisation, including over 4,700 against children. Justice Minister Jim O'Callaghan says the report makes for disturbing but important reading.
13: The report is very informative in terms of the information it provides about the number of contacts from women to Women's Aid. Really, it is their experiences that should be to the forefront of our minds when it's coming to the development of policy in the area or law change.
12: A debate will take place in the Dáil tonight over the upcoming ban on flavoured vapes. The legislation restricts flavours to tobacco only, in a bid to reduce the appeal of vaping amongst young people. However, concerns are being raised over a possible increase in people sourcing the flavours through illegal markets should the ban go through. Ken Heffernan from Respect Vapors says a similar ban in the Netherlands has strengthened the illicit market.
14: 87% of the vapes, pouches and everything else that has been sold in the Netherlands is from the illicit market. And unfortunately, I think that's what's going to happen here if they ban all flavours. But you have no understanding of what's actually in the products, right? You don't know where they come from. You don't know how they've been manufactured. You don't know what way they've been tested.
12: Temperatures will rise to 28 degrees in parts of the country today. The southeast will see the warmest and sunniest conditions, with a status yellow high temperature warning in place for the entire country until Friday morning. In Western Europe, a heatwave has brought highs of 44 degrees to France, with heat warnings also in place for parts of Italy, Spain and the UK.
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11: Live.
12: And Codeline have announced a final farewell gig for December. The band says it didn't feel right to walk away without hosting one last show in Ireland. That concert takes place in the Three Arena in December, with pre-sale opening next Wednesday. Sport is next.
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12: Starting with soccer, it's all to play for in Group B as the final round of the World Cup group stage fixtures kick off today. Switzerland and Canada get tonight's action underway from 8 p.m. with both teams on 4 points. At the same time, a win for Bosnia or Qatar could be enough to nick a top two spot and advance to the knockout stages. The spots in Group C will be decided after that, as Morocco face a winless Haiti from 11 p.m. Scotland face a tougher test as they meet Brazil, knowing they must avoid defeat to ensure their spot in the round of 32. And in golf, Francesco Molinari has been named as Europe's Ryder Cup vice-captain for 2027. Luke Donald has once again selected the Italian alongside his brother Edoardo. Next year's event will be played at Limerick's Adair Manor. Meanwhile, Rory McIlroy has given his backing to a PGA Tour revamp, despite criticising some of the changes last week. A new two-tier system will come into place from 2028. The two-time Masters winner had previously compared the change to a glorified Corn Ferry Tour. He's since reversed his stance, saying fans are being put first and that he's excited about the future of the sport.
3: Ireland's weather.
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12: Cloudy to start, with sunny spells developing in most areas, staying cloudier in parts of the west. Highest temperatures of 23 to 28 degrees. 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
0: How are we all doing? Hope you're in good form. It's Trina Marish. The weather put you in good form, and so would the music, wouldn't it? We're going to kick it off today with some Men at Work. Here's Down Under on Ireland's Classic Hits Radio.

0: 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We're in the middle of the amazing 80s at midday. We must interrupt this broadcast. 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
1: Hi, there's an Elm Street in Cork City, in Wilton, in Cork. So Elm Street, Wilton, Cork. I remember years ago going to view a rental, and specifically because it was on something called Elm Street, I did not even go inside the door. So how's about that?
0: Brilliant. 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

0: 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You know, the hard truth. 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

0: lyrics, but mainly the guitar playing. He plays like slide guitar. So I went down the path of learning slide guitar, saw Chris. Many years later, I was working in a record shop and I knew the rep from Warner Records, and he got me backstage to meet Chris in the King's Hall again then in 1993. And after the gig, he was lovely. He came out and he spoke to me about slide guitar and what kind of pedal I should get. And I think he was chuffed that this kid from Ireland was like into slide guitar. So a few years later again, the rep got me backstage at a gig in London. This time I had a demo and I gave the tape to his drummer backstage, and I just thought it'd be great if he listened to it.
1: And it was a cassette, was it?
0: It was a cassette, yeah. And a few days later, a lovely lady from Dublin, Mary Nolan, who was Chris's PA, phoned from his studio in London and said he listened to the tape, loved it, and he was going to call me the next day.
1: Oh my God, I'd say you didn't sleep a wink that night.
0: Yeah, well, I thought it was a wind-up because I was actually working and my mum took the call and she phoned the shop, and I thought this was a joke.
1: Yeah, you're thinking your mum got it all wrong. It's not that at all.
0: Not that at all. But I was there at home the next day, and sure enough, Chris called. Loved the guitar playing, loved my voice, and loved the Celtic kind of thing in my voice. He said that he let Josephine, his daughter, hear the tape, and she said, we're going to have to break this guy's fingers, because he said it was so close to his guitar playing. So that was the start of it.
1: And the day of the phone call, I bet you never left the house, did you, just in case he rang? I can't go to the toilet, he might ring any minute now,
0: So what happened then is he sent me a demo of songs that he wanted me to record in his studio. He wrote an album for me. So that summer I went over and spent the summer recording an album at Chris's studio.
1: Wow. And how old were you then?
0: I'm no good at math. So I was early 20s anyway, maybe 21 or something. And it was incredible. It was a dream come true.
1: And when you think of the amount of people he would have had around him that was able to do that, that he chose you to come and do it.
0: Yeah. I mean, Chris has a big connection with Ireland anyway. Mm. And he is... First big hit, I Can Hear Your Heartbeat, was a big hit here first. So that started a working relationship with me and Chris, and he supported my music. He loved the songs I was writing as well. And I ended up touring with Chris, being support. Then I joined the band and I was working with him in the studio. So right up until his sad passing last December there. So
1: gosh,
0: it's been a long road.
1: It sounds like a Hollywood movie that's a bit like not believable, doesn't it? Like you went to your first concert, a Chris Rea concert, and the next thing you're the one up on the stage. With him.
0: The last time I played Dublin with
1: Chris... It almost sounds like you're making this up, Paul.
0: We're actually going to do the music of Chris in the Olympia this October. The last time I played the Olympia was with Chris.
1: Was with him, yeah.
0: So it'll be a kind of very sad but joyful kind of celebration of his music.
1: And what was he like as a person? Obviously professionally so supportive of you, but as a person, what was he like?
0: It was all very normal. That's what I like. I grew up in Derry playing guitar, and I ended up playing with all these older cats. You know, I was quite young playing guitar. Mm. And then when I joined Chris's band, it was never about show business. It was about music. And I loved that. It was very grounded. And it just always felt normal. We get to play guitar at night and, you know, stay in nice hotels and go on tour.
1: There was no diva antics then.
0: No, not really.
1: Great. So this show that you're doing, I love the fact that it says it's going to feature all the classic hits of Chris Rea. So what kind of songs will make the set list? Because there's so many, really.
0: Yeah. I mean, one of my Bible is his album Shamrock Diaries, which he wrote a lot of in Ireland. And we plan to play a lot of Shamrock Diaries. And what's really incredible too, that first gig when I went to see Chris, Owen O'Neill from Moving Hearts played with Chris back then and played in all these iconic albums right up to Road to Hell. Owen plays in the gig with us. So it's incredible for me to look over my left shoulder and see Owen playing those amazing bass lines that he would have played with Chris back in the day. So every once in a while, I really got to pinch myself. And it's, I just love it. I mean, I've had a career of my own music anyway, and Chris was very supportive of it, and we played Glastonbury a few years back. And
1: is that absolutely mental?
0: Glastonbury's crazy. It's
1: like, you can't believe where you are and what you're doing.
0: Yeah, it's pretty bonkers. Like, but I kind of stayed backstage because I don't like big crowds, so I just...
1: Do you not?
0: Not really.
1: You don't like big crowds?
0: No.
1: What are you doing this for?
0: I kind of never ever wanted to be a front man.
1: You should have been a librarian, Paul.
0: Maybe. A lorry driver, that might have suited me better, yeah.
1: Paul Casey is with us in studio, a great friend of the late Chris Rea and collaborator, in fact. He first shared a stage with Chris decades ago, and now he's going to be at the Three Olympia Theatre with the Chris Rea Experience performing the greatest hits. So we'll hear more about that coming up.

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0: The classic hits at work continue with Trina Mara and The Tile Hub. Life's complicated enough. Your bathroom renovation shouldn't be. 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

0: Ireland's Classic Hits Radio. It is the home of the 80s and 90s. It's Trina Mara, and we're getting you in the draw for this fabulous stay at the Radisson Red in Galway. And this is for the Galway Film Fla. You have been sending in your message identifying this famous Irish film.
1: I'm an innocent man. I spent 15 years in prison for something I didn't do.
0: Now, what is your answer?
2: Loving the show. I think it's the film In the Name of the Father. I'm listening here in my friend's house in Lewisburg. I would love to win and to bring my man to Galway. This is Marion here from County Mayo. Thank you.
0: Very good.
3: Good morning, Trina. The name of that movie is In the Name of the Father. Roy here from Finglas. Thank you.
0: Okay, Roy, in the dry
4: you go. Hi, Trina, how are you? Is the film In the Name of the Father? It's Rose in Limerick. Have a lovely day. Lovely sunshine here in Limerick.
0: Yeah, loads of people getting it right today, and everyone who got it right goes into that draw, which we will be doing on Friday. Still to come, we have Depeche Mode, a bit of Eternal, one of my favourites from the 90s. I told you before how I wrote to their fan club and they didn't write back to me. Also a chance to win almost 30 grand on What Did Lucy Kennedy Say to Colm Hayes. And we're going to continue our chat with Paul Casey, Chris Rea's longtime friend and collaborator. And the Chris Rea Experience is coming to the Olympia Theatre in Dublin later on this year in October. All the details coming up.
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16: At 1 o'clock, good afternoon. I'm Ruby McManus. Here's your latest headlines. Disclosures of domestic abuse to Women's Aid have increased by over a third. Thousands of street parking spaces could be lost across the country because of the increase in the size of new cars. The government will make a decision on whether or not to hike fuel prices before the Dáil recess. A high temperature warning remains in place with highs of 28 degrees expected today. Prepare for an increase in flying ant activity over the coming weeks. And steak and chips has been named as the most romantic meal. Sport is next.
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16: Starting with soccer, it's all to play for in Group B as the final round of the World Cup Group Stage fixtures kick off today. Switzerland and Canada get a nice action underway from 8 p.m. with both teams on 4 points. At the same time, a win for Bosnia or Qatar could be enough to nick a top two spot and advance the knockout stages. The spots in Group C will be decided after that as Morocco face Haiti from 11 p.m. Scotland face Brazil, knowing they must avoid defeat to ensure their spot in the round of 32. And in Gaelic games, Liam Rush says he considered a return to intercounty hurling before coming back into the Dublin squad this year. The Na Fianna clubman played an important role in this year's in his team's return to a Leinster Championship final, where they ultimately came up short against Galway. He returned ahead of this year's campaign under his former club manager, Niall O'Callaghan, who is appointed ahead of the 2025 season.
14: Ireland's weather.
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16: A little cloudy, but plenty of sunny spells today with largely dry weather too, and highest temperatures of 23 to 28 degrees. Now you're up to date on the station, giving you the chance to win €29,750 by answering, what did Lucy Kennedy say to Colm Hayes? 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

0: Classic Hits Radio. It is the home of the 80s and 90s. Still getting in entries for our Galway Film Flag competition. I played you a clip of a very famous Irish film.
1: Hi there. I think filming this In the Name of the Father. Oh my God. I stay in Galway in this beautiful weather. What more could you ask for?
0: I know.
1: It's like heaven. I'd love to be much chance of winning. Thank you.
0: Yeah, keep your entries coming in till 2 and we'll get you all in. Here's Eternal. I Want to Be the Only One on Ireland's Classic Hits Radio.

0: 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Do you know who's coming on the show this week? Sean Ryder. And I'm kind of going, well, I have him on live. Should I call him beforehand? Because he likes to curse, doesn't he? If you've any questions or maybe you're a fan, you might let us know on voice note or on 087-188-0008. The Cranberries are coming up next on Ireland's Classic Hits Radio.
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0: Ireland's Classic Hits Radio with Trina and Paul Casey is with us. Chris Rea's longtime collaborator and friend, alongside fellow band members who will be bringing the Chris Rea experience to Dublin's Three Olympia Theatre. Sometimes artists can be so protective of their own songs that they'd nearly stop you from doing their songs at a gig.
1: Yeah.
0: You know, and he was quite happy for you to do it.
1: Yeah. He was quite happy. And when I started working with him, he kind of told me that he saw me as a young version of himself. Yeah. So he was always very, very supportive.
0: Because, I mean, his health had been, wasn't a pancreatic cancer there about 20 years ago or so. Yeah. And that can sometimes be something that takes hold very quickly.
1: Yeah.
0: So his health wasn't great then.
1: His health wasn't great over the last load of years. And there was a couple of strokes as well.
0: Yeah.
1: And so he retired from touring. But he was still, he was very prolific. He was still making music every day. Mm.
0: And then when he did pass, I think we were all shocked because the time of year it happened as well.
1: Yeah.
0: It's like, what's going on there? Like, I mean, Christmas song, driving home for Christmas. Same with George Michael last Christmas. He died on Christmas Day.
1: No, it was very sudden. I mean, I was texting him right up to the weekend before, and I just when I got the news on the Monday, it was a massive shock. And,
0: yeah.
1: And I've known him. He feels like a brother to me. I mean, he was so cool with me and looked after me and helped me in my career. So
0: it's very hard to take, isn't it, that news?
1: Yeah,
0: it was. I can see you're getting a bit emotional there even thinking of it. Well, you would though. I mean, you spend so much time together. And
1: yeah, and I listen to his music every day. And
0: he was your idol as well.
1: And when I was at school back then, and I was 15, 16, I was walking around college with my art folder and Chris Rea written on it, and all the guys were like, my dad listens to him, you know.
0: Everybody was so uncool then, were you?
1: I was so uncool, but I didn't care because it was the music that I loved.
0: And
1: there was something there that what he was singing about and writing about, and it resonated with me. I felt like he totally got me.
0: What's one of your favourite songs from Chris?
1: My favourite song is Chisel Hill. It's on the album Shamrock Diaries. It was never a big hit or nothing, but it's just one of those songs that just takes me back to when I first heard it.
0: And in terms of the big hits, what would be your favourite then, would you think? Or what goes down the best with the crowd?
1: I love Stainsby Girls. I love playing Stainsby Girls. It's a great song to play. I love playing Road to Hell. On the Road to Hell album, it was always meant as a vinyl, side one, side two. So the end of side one is Looking for a Rainbow. He finished with that in Belfast that night I saw him back in 1990. We finished with that every night, and it's such a massive song. It's great to play.
0: Yeah.
1: But there's so many amazing songs. Do you know what? He sold 40 million records, so there's a lot of songs to pick from.
0: 40 million? I can't even fathom that number. No, 40 million records. Wasn't it a great time, though, when people were actually going out and buying records and spending their wages or their pocket money or whatever age they were, like going out? This whole kind of downloading thing, it just doesn't have the same effect, sure, doesn't it?
1: Totally.
0: Trying to explain that to someone young, they're like, they think that we're dinosaurs, but like, it was an experience going out and seeing the record in the shop and physically having it.
1: Yeah, I couldn't wait to get records when they came out, you know. But I remember Chris, when I was over in the village where he lives outside of London, and he was telling me that he used to live in this house, and he said when Road to Hell happened, it just took him mega, and then he bought the big house.
0: The big house instead.
1: And that's when selling records meant something.
0: The 13th of October.
1: Yes.
0: It's a Tuesday night at the Three Olympia in Dublin. Tickets on sale now. Where can people get the tickets? On the usual places?
1: On the usual MCD and, you know, Ticketmaster, I suppose, yeah.
0: Okay, so this is called The Chris Rea Experience, the greatest hits performed by Chris's friend and collaborator, Ireland's Paul Casey and his acclaimed band. Tickets on sale. It sounds like it's going to be a great night. And thanks for coming in to us in studio.
1: For having me.
0: Thanks so much. It's Ireland's Classic Hits Radio.

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2: Hiya, Jer. Jer, you have a filthy laugh. A tiny bit of a laugh I'm after hearing there. Oh, it's filthy. How are you keeping?
3: My goodness.
2: You're in Crumlin
3: today?
2: All
3: good, all good.
2: Yeah?
3: Enjoying the sun.
2: Fabulous, isn't it? The weather just put you in great form.
3: Brilliant.
2: Now, let's see, can we get to the money? €29,750.
4: How many times you at...
1: The answer is two.
2: What did Lucy Kennedy say to Colm Hayes?
3: Right, how many times have you been at Oz and looked around? Oh.
2: No. She's even laughing that she got it wrong.
3: I know.
2: All right, Jer, take care. Have a nice day in the sun.
3: See you. Thanks a lot. Bye-bye.
2: Bye-bye. Sharon Cleary in Ennis in County Clare. How are you keeping?
5: I'm hoping to win all this money.
2: What are you going to spend it on if you win, Sharon?
5: A new car, I'd
2: say. A new hair?
5: Car.
2: Car? I was like, what hairdressers are you going to that? I know highlights are expensive, but that's a lot of money.
5: Car.
2: A new car.
5: No, a car.
2: I know, I heard you, a car. £29,750.
4: How many times you at...
1: The answer is two.
2: What are you thinking?
5: How many times did you stay at mine?
2: Oh, Sharon, someone guessed that during the week. No, not it. All right. Try again, won't you?
5: All right, thank you.
2: See you. Bye-bye. Bye-bye. Thought she was spending nearly 30 grand on her hair there. I know. No, it is very expensive to get the old highlights done. Another chance to win this coming up at 20 to 5 with Damien Farrelly. What did Lucy Kennedy say to Colm Hayes?
0: All week on Colm and Lucy in the Morning, we're giving you the chance to win a €1,000 voucher for Euronix, Ireland's local independent retailer for all things electrical. 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
4: Following their sold-out performance at Malahide Castle last weekend, Codeline have announced a new date as part of their farewell tour at the Tree Arena in Dublin for the 18th of December.

0: After the overwhelming response in Dublin and Cork, it just didn't feel right to walk away without doing one last show in Ireland to close our farewell tour in December. We felt we owed it to the fans who supported us from the very beginning. The Three Arena has always been a special place for us, and with our final album also coming out in October, it feels like the right time to celebrate the songs, the memories and everything we've shared together over the years. It's going to be a very special and emotional night. Hope to see you there with lots of love from Steve, Vinny, Mark and Jay. Now, we don't know who's been styling Sienna Miller, but yesterday they put her in a fur coat in a scorching heat wave at the Serpentine Gallery summer party. Temperatures in London reached almost 40 degrees, with everyone else wearing as little as they possibly could. There she was with a big winter coat. And speaking of fashion, Shania Twain has been criticised for failing to dress age appropriately as she hits the stage. She's been opening for Harry Styles in London and told The Independent over there, "I have a 6-year-old body, but I will walk on the beach in my bikini. I don't really care if people are okay with it or not." She also wore a sheer black lace dress on stage that showcased her satin underwear. She looks absolutely cracking. Whoever's criticising her has to be just jealous. She plays Limerick's Thomond Park on the 7th of July. That's your entertainment bit on Ireland's Classic Hits Radio.
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0: Friends, Classic Hits Radio. That is it for me, Trina, for today. I hope you enjoyed the show. 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Back again tomorrow. We'll give you another chance to get in that draw for the Galway Film Fla and win that breakaway as well in the Radisson Red in Galway. And Damien Farrelly is on the way next for the afternoon on Ireland's Classic Hits Radio.
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18: 2 o'clock, good afternoon. I'm Ruby McManus. Éire Nord Éireann says Northside, Dart, Northern Commuter and Enterprise services are now resuming in Dublin. Delays will continue with services returning to normal throughout the afternoon. The incident is expected to affect up to 20,000 people. These people explain how the disruption affected them.
19: I'm due up for a hospital appointment that I've been waiting on for a year for my little boy, so it really disrupted that.
20: We're coming from Mayo, we're trying to get from...
8: Mayo to Belfast to go to Zach Bryan, but it's affecting us because we have to get from try to get a bus now to Drogheda and then Drogheda to Belfast.
20: I can't get home. I believe there's buses running. It would be nice if they actually had the alternative bus routes and times more available.
18: The number of domestic abuse disclosures to Women's Aid hit an all-time high last year. That's according to its latest report, which says that over 62,000 disclosures were made, an increase of 33% on the previous year. Women's Aid CEO Sarah Benson says the figures are just the tip of the iceberg.
21: We know that most victims of domestic violence, intimate partner abuse, don't actually reach out to a specialist service. What we hope with the increase is that that's changing a little bit and that those who have maybe been suffering in silence, maybe not telling anyone what's going on, are becoming more aware of services, are realising that they are absolutely deserving of support and help and that it's there for them through confidential specialist support.
18: An environmental think tank has found car manufacturers are discontinuing small cars to increase profits. The height and weight of cars is becoming an issue for European infrastructure, which is not designed for growing car sizes. Lucien Mathieu, Cars Director at Transport and Environment, says the Irish government should intervene.
22: Where surcharge based on car weight could be added, and this would be much like what the government did some years ago when it brought in a surcharge for diesel cars after the Dieselgate. Authorities can deploy, you know, car-sized focused parking chargers to safeguard the public space. And we see this across Europe. There's been many cities, including Paris, that have done this already. So this is totally possible.
18: Additionally, these people in Dublin believe there's no reason for large cars in the city centre.
23: No need for cars to be as big. We will lose car parking space, no doubt about it. SUVs, etc. But I think an awful lot of people, like myself, living in the greater Dublin area, could live without a car.
24: I love my 500. Turn it on a sixpence. It's great.
25: There's no point in having a seven-seater if you're working in an office in the centre of Dublin. There's not. It's ridiculous.
18: A number of healthcare experts who operate critical machinery during surgeries will resume their industrial action next week. 25 perfusionists based at five hospitals will escalate their action with a work stoppage on the 2nd and 3rd of July. The Force of Trade Union says earlier actions were paused to allow the issue to be discussed as part of new national public sector pay talks. However, a forum for that has not yet been established. And the union says it's resuming the stoppages with more planting the 6th and 8th of July.
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18: And Netflix has announced an immersive horror video game which they say feels a lot like playing a show or movie. Unhinged will star Zoe Kravitz and Sadie Sink and launches on the 30th of June. Subscribers will use a phone app to navigate their way through the game. Sport is next.
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18: In Gaelic games, the LGFA have confirmed the details for the quarterfinals of the All-Ireland Senior Football Championship. All-Ireland champions Dublin will face Cork at Parnell Park on Saturday the 4th of July at 7:30. First up that day, Armagh and Kildare will meet at the Athletic Grounds from 2:45. The Kerry and Meath game will start at 5:15 at Austin Shock Park in Tralee. And the last of the quarterfinals in the All Connacht clash in Galway and Mayo on Sunday is the 5th, and that's in Shum at 6:45. And in soccer, the places in the World Cup's last 32 will start to be confirmed in the coming days, with the final round of games kicking off this evening. Group B will be decided first, with current top two Switzerland and Canada squaring off. A loss for either team could move them down to third if Bosnia or Qatar can secure a win. They're also taking each other on tonight, and those games kick off at 8 p.m. Then from 11 p.m, Scotland can advance the knockout stages for the first time if they avoid defeat to Brazil.
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18: A little cloudy but plenty of sunny spells today, with largely dry weather too, and highest temperatures of 23 to 28 degrees. 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

Spice Girls and Wannabe from the home of the 80s and 90s. Good afternoon to you. It's Damien Farrelly live now out and about with Ireland's Classic Hits Radio. And today and indeed all week in the show, celebrating 50 years of Foilsie at Aylwee. And I'm here in the main cave building where you come in. It's fabulous. And I have to say, I've never done a radio show in all my years on the radio from a cave. But that's what's happening today. We're going to have a great fun afternoon. Brilliant prizes up for grabs. Of course, a reminder, your chance to win some big cash too. And as always, across the next 4 hours, only the very best from the 80s and 90s. Ireland's Classic Hits Radio.

0: Yeah, there she is, Kelly Clarkson, Since You've Been Gone, from the home of the 80s and 90s. Ireland's Classic Hits Radio, was Damien Farrelly out and about in the main cave building here at Islay Caves. A beautiful day, and we'd love to see you if you're touring in the area this afternoon. And indeed, we have that fabulous Burren Family Break to give away all this week in the show. If you're the lucky winner on Friday, you're going to enjoy that two-night bed and breakfast plus one dinner for two adults and two children at the Wild Atlantic Lodge. We passed it earlier on the way here in Ballyvaughan, just down the road a couple of miles away here, and it's gorgeous accommodation for you. A private hawk walk here at the Islay Burn Experience, and a hamper filled with locally sourced artisan treats. For example, with thanks to the Islay Burn Experience, there's that hawk walk, the guided cave tour, the birds of prey flying display, and cheese tasting. I have to try that later on now this afternoon. The Wild Atlantic Lodge is where you're going to be staying, there two-night stay for a family, plus dinner thrown in, which is great, on one of the nights. Cathair Connell Fort and Sheepdog Demonstrations have given that family pass for lunch. You're not going to starve, I can tell you that, if you're the winner on Friday. The Burn Farm Experience gave us that salami. It's gorgeous too. The Clare Jams have organised a mixed box of jams and chutneys, and the Burn Smokehouse have lovely products there as well. Vanilla ice cream, what a day to have it too, giving us that fab value. Voucher. And Santola giving us the ashlog for the hamper that you're going to win hopefully on Friday. And the Stonecutter's Kitchen have organised some lovely scones and brown bread mix in your hamper if you win that on Friday. Celebrating 50 years of Foilshire, Islay Burn Experience offering the guided tours, which we're going to do later on this afternoon, of the spectacular Islay Cave, the Birds of Prey Centre, cheese tastings that we mentioned there. Really a memorable day out for all the family. IslayBurnExperience.ie. Check it out. So for you to be in the draw on Friday, you're asking or you're answering various questions every day. Two chances to win indeed and become maybe today's daily qualifier. Here's the first one out for this afternoon, and good luck with this. So we're taking you deep inside the caves. It's a kind of a geography true or false. Here we go then, first time out today. Deep inside the winding passages of the Islay Cave, visitors can view the real preserved bones, right, of European brown bears that nested here over 10,000 years ago. Preserved bones of European brown bears, yeah, that nested here over 10,000 years ago. Is that true or is it false? What do you think? Give us your answer right now and the best of luck. So your answer, your name and where you are, and we'll keep our fingers crossed for you, to this number here on WhatsApp, 087-188-0008. That's 087-188-0008. With Dale, who's organising some new music at the moment, we're here together with another 80s and 90s double play coming up.
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Ireland's Classic Hits Radio is the home of the 80s and 90s. And we're proving it right now as we kick off an 80s 90s double play.

Alanis Morissette. There's Ironic from the home of the 80s and 90s. Ireland's classic hits radio. And I tell you, all day today, I'm breathing in that lovely North Clare air. We're out and about, and it beats the office any day. I can tell you that. Celebrating 50 years of Foilshire at the Isle of Wight.

0: Louis through. He says, just me and my dog.
1: He's a very intelligent man. He's
0: so different to his brother Wayne, party boy.
1: Oh,
0: well,
1: my God.
0: Party boy's given him a boost, but he was a party boy Wayne. Gary, you think you're dead right?
1: I think he's dead right.
0: Get a bit of peace, eh?
1: Yeah, just you and the dog.
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0: And Super Trooper from the home of the 80s and 90s. Ireland's Classic Hits Radio with Damien Farrelly in the afternoon. Indeed, more on that Burren family break. I'll give you details in about 15 minutes time. Lots more ready to play from the 80s and 90s too. And of course, just shy of 30 grand being our jackpot. If you know what Lucy Kennedy said to Colm Hayes. Lots more indeed too. After news and sport at 3.
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0: 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Jerry Grogan.
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0: I love that.
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12: At 3 o'clock, good afternoon. I'm Ruby McManus. Here in Road Éireann says its services in North Dublin are resuming, but is warning of possible delays and alterations as a result of earlier disruption. Up until lunchtime, DART services had been suspended between Malahide, Howth and Clontarf Road, while there was no northern commuter services between Howth Junction and Connolly. The disruption was caused by damage to overhead lines and is estimated to have affected up to 20,000 commuters. These people explain how it affected them.
13: Badly, because I couldn't get a train, I had to get a bus, and the bus didn't come for an hour or 3/4 of an hour.
14: We're visiting from abroad, so we were hoping to travel out from city centre to Howth, but unfortunately now when we've come to get our tickets, we've been informed that there's been some disruptions on the service.
15: We had to get off in Bray because there's something wrong with the line for the DART, so we had to get the DART from Bray to Connolly.
12: The government is being urged to end short prison sentences for non-violent drug-related offences. That's one of the recommendations of the Oireachtas Committee on Drugs Use, which is also calling for the possession of drugs for personal use to be decriminalised. The cross-party committee says a year of evidence-led analysis has shown the punitive criminal justice-led approach is not effective in driving down drug use. Executive Director of the Irish Penal Reform Trust, Saoirse Brady, says the findings are very welcome.
2: Criminalising someone for personal possession means that that conviction follows them for the rest of their lives. It puts in place barriers that mean that they can't access education, employment, housing, insurance, and it follows them. It also talks about reinvesting the money that goes into the criminal justice system. Currently, it costs €103,000 to keep somebody in prison for a year.
12: Flying and season is in full swing thanks to the warm and humid weather. It is the annual series of ant swarming events that occur over several weeks due to the hotter summer months. Rentokil is advising homeowners and business owners to seal cracks and gaps around doors and windows to reduce entry points and infestations. Colly Ennis, Biodiversity Officer at Trinity College Dublin, says spells of warm temperatures and rainfall is creating prime conditions.
16: Hot and humid weather. So that's why they're all taken off at the moment. If you're walking down the street outside there, you can actually see in the cracks in the pavement bits of dirt that's been pushed up by the worker ants. And what they're doing is they're actually kind of clearing the runway for those queens to get out, to have a good run off and then take off and fly. And when they're on the wing, then they'll mate with the male ants.
12: TDs have been warned about the potential cost of introducing nuclear power in Ireland. An ROCs committee has been examining the small modular reactors, which could be used to wean the country off fossil fuels. However, members were warned the cost of construction would run into billions, with the first reactors not available for decades.
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1: Live.
12: And 185 complaints were submitted to Britain's media regulator, Ofcom, last week about Love Island. Last Thursday's episode saw the highest number at 109. That's the night Simba argued with Angelista and Mika after turning from the sleepover in the second villa. Sport is next.
18: The leaky bathroom tap. Ah. Tomorrow. The squeaky kitchen door. Tomorrow. Starting early morning yoga. 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
12: Starting with Gaelic Games, and the LGFA have confirmed the details for the quarterfinals of the All-Ireland Senior Football Championship. All-Ireland champions Dublin will face Cork at Parnell Park on Saturday the 4th of July at 7:30. First up that day, Armagh Kildare meet at the Athletic Grounds from 1:45. The Kerry and Meath game will start at 5:15 at Austin Stack Park in Tralee. And the last of the quarterfinals is the All-Connacht clash in Galway and Mayo on Sunday the 5th in Tuam at 5:45. And in soccer, it's the final match day of Group B and C in the World Cup tonight, with matches kicking off at the same time. Current top two Switzerland and Canada face each other at 8 p.m. this evening. A loss for either team could move them down to third in Group B if Bosnia and Herzegovina or Qatar, who also kick off at 8, can secure a win. Then from 11 p.m, Scotland can advance to the knockout stages of the World Cup for the first time if they avoid defeat to Brazil. The other 11 p.m. kickoff sees Morocco take on Haiti.
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12: A little cloudy, but plenty of sunny spells today, with largely dry weather too, and highest temperatures of 23 to 28 degrees. 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

Home of the 80s and 90s. Good afternoon, Ireland's classic hit radio. It's Damien Farrelly till 6 and a sunny course with It Feels So Good. On the road today as we celebrate 50 years of Foilshead, Isle Wee. And indeed, you can see Isle Wee Burn Experience .ie. You can't miss us. We're inside the main cave building here and there's a tour going on at the moment. That's why it might sound very quiet in the back. But Tracy and all the gang and Nuala and Gillian telling me they've been inundated over the last month or so with school tours from all over the country. So Munchori, there's an idea for the next school tour for next year, but they've been really, really busy and all the children delighted to learn about fossils and stalactites and hazel woodlands and so on. So we have an amazing prize for you, that family burn break to give away. We'll do it on Friday, but I need to get you into the draw. One lucky winner, if you're that person, will enjoy two nights bed and breakfast plus one dinner for two adults and two children at the Wild Atlantic Lodge. I passed it, as I was saying earlier on, in Ballyvaughan, just about 2 miles from where we are here. There's that private hawk walk. It sounds amazing at the Isle Wee Burn Experience, and a hamper filled with locally sourced artisan treats, which we mentioned earlier on in the show. So celebrating 50 years of Foilshead, Isle Wee Burn Experience offering guided tours, which are ongoing at the moment here, of the spectacular Isle Wee Cave, the Birds of Prey Centre, cheese tasting and fudge. They said, Damien, I know you mentioned cheese, will you mention the fudge? I says I will. So I want to sample that later on, and it's a really memorable day out for all the family. Check it out. Something great to do with the kids and create some family memories across the summer, and tell them we said hey. Isle Wee Burn experience.ie. They look after you. No end here. And earlier on, we were looking for our daily qualifier to go into that draw for that big prize. And it's a true or false geography question, as we are deep inside the caves this week in the show. Deep inside, indeed, the winding passages of the Isle Wee Cave, visitors can view the real preserved bones of European brown bears that nested there over 10,000 years ago. We were wondering, is that true or false? Well, it's true. One of the many things you learn when you're here at the Isle Wee Caves. And well done, gorgeous, to Louise Canavan from Clifton in County Galway, a beautiful part of the world too. Louise, well done. You're in Friday's draw, and you are one of today's daily qualifiers. News of traffic and travel just coming into us. If you're on the road this Wednesday afternoon, an update for you in about 10 minutes time in the Human League after this gorgeous version of Snow Patrol's Run. Leona Lewis from Ireland's Classic Hits Radio.

0: home of the 80s and 90s, Ireland's classic hit radio with Damien Farrelly in the afternoon. And Damien, it says on WhatsApp here, would you say hello and do me a favour? Brendan here, my son Joshua is actually working there where you're at today at the Islewee Caves. Please embarrass him and say a big hello and that Mammy and Daddy love him lots like jelly tots. Joshua Burr. Give him a round of applause. There you are, Joshua. Well done. And he's working very hard, Mammy and Daddy. He's just after been down with the Hawks and everything and he's come back up here to see us. So he's a busy little man and thanks so much for letting us know. See that, Joshua? Your folks are listening and they're WhatsApped into the main station. We got you this afternoon. So fair play to you. Now, let me bring you the latest traffic and travel. I can tell you at the moment, this Wednesday, the Tuam Road northbound in Galway is busy up to the Bourne and Drive Junction there. Going eastbound is backed up at the Tuam Road Junction as we speak to, I'm afraid. And Limerick Corbley Road northbound is congested between the roundabout there itself and the Mill Road Junction. In Cork, a breakdown on the N22 at Coolcower roundabout there. You'll know that locally. And in Kerry, the N72, a reminder, Rathmore to Killarney Road remaining closed between Barraduff and Liskeveen roundabout following that collision, which you may have heard about earlier on today. In Dublin, the M50 northbound is slow between Junction 12 Firhouse and Junction 9 Red Cow. Junctions 12 to 9 there. And the N7 inbound has a delay between Junction 2 Kingswood and the M50. And a reminder too, that note from Irish Rail, Northside Dart and Northern Commuter and Enterprise trains have resumed, you'll be glad to hear, following that disruption this morning. We'll keep an eye on that and keep you posted for sure. Rihanna is coming up in just a moment, together with another 80s and 90s double play tune.
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0: WPH, Sinead O'Connor and Nothing Compares to You from the home of the 80s and 90s, Ireland's Classic Hits Radio with Damien Farrelly in the afternoon. And on WhatsApp it says, morning here Damien, I'm listening to your live show from the caves. How exciting it is. I didn't realise what they were, so I've just Googled them. Absolutely incredible. I hope that you get a chance to go in and explore them. I've explored many caves and abandoned mines here in the southern interior of British Columbia in Canada, and it's quite the thrill. I hope you have a great day there and keep playing the great tunes. Thank you so much, Mandy, and lovely to hear from you in Canada. Breakfast time there, having coffee and listening to us talking about
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1: 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We're giving you the chance to win a 1,000 euro.
0: And I want to say hello also to Daniel and Felix. They're from Dublin, but they're here with Mum today, and they're having a great time. You're about to go in and do the tour, boys, aren't you? Yeah, and they're off school and everything, which is great. So hi to Mum. And a mention for Dad, David. He's listening in London. He's scrambling to listen to us on the app, and he knows he's going to get a mention as well. So thank you, Daniel and Felix, from Dublin, and enjoying the trip to the Eilwee Caves this afternoon. More from the 80s and 90s on the way, and in 15 minutes' time, your chance to win just shy of 30 grand.
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2: Now, I want to say hello to JJ and Emily. They just walked in literally to the Islewee Caves with lovely fudge and cheese. I'm going to have that now in a minute. 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Great stuff. Good to see us. And we're going to do our competition now for just shy of €30,000 live from the Islewee Caves. 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Have a listen firstly to this little clip here. Here it is.
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9: At 4 o'clock, good afternoon. I'm Ruby McManus. A court has heard a man accused of trying to kill 3 children in 2023 went for the smallest children he could find. Gardaí put the accusation to Riad Bhuiseachar during an interview following his arrest about a month after the alleged incident in Dublin City. Emily Keegan has this report, which listeners may find upsetting.
10: Riad Bhuiseachar was interviewed by Gardaí 7 times after his arrest in December 2023. A recording of the last of those interviews was played to the jury today. In it, the accused responded to multiple questions to say he was sick and not in his right mind. The 52-year-old denies 8 charges relating to the alleged stabbing at Parnell Square on the 23rd of November 2023. Gardaí put it to Mr. Boochker he found the school where the alleged incident occurred by himself and spoke with people rationally. Detective Garda Gary Moran said the defendant dropped a pin for the school on his phone and believed it was too risky to attack a group of older children. He said Mr. Boochker went for the smallest children he could find and had his full mind. The accused said that was wrong, adding he did not know what he was doing.
9: At least 50 people have died in France as a killer heatwave continues in Western Europe. Tens of thousands of homes in Western France are still without power after temperatures rose to a record-breaking 44 degrees Celsius yesterday. In the UK, hundreds of schools are to close, with temperatures rising above 35 degrees this afternoon in parts of England. Here at home, a status yellow heat alert remains in place until Friday morning. Consultant in public health medicine with the HSE's National Health Protection Office, Dr. Katrina Kelly, is advising people to keep their curtains and windows closed to block out heat from the sun.
11: During the day, we tell people to close the windows when it's warmer outside than inside and close your blinds and curtains, particularly on windows facing direct sun. Then in the evening time, when the temperature starts to cool down, you can open the curtains, open the blinds, open the windows and allow some of that fresher air to circulate through the house.
9: The lack of public EV charging infrastructure is one of the major factors driving people away from switching to electric vehicles. As according to the Social Democrats, which wants the government to boost charging points across the country, the SEAI says there are over 2,500 charging stations in Ireland currently. Social Democrats TD Jennifer Whitmore says people are showing an interest in EVs, but significant infrastructure shortages need to be addressed.
12: Particularly since what's happened in Iran and the increase in prices as a result of that, we've seen more people move to EVs and we know that more people are looking at EVs. But the biggest barrier to people purchasing an EV, if you know, aside from the financial aspect of it, but is actually range anxiety and the infrastructure capacity.
9: The Dáil will today debate legislation banning the sale of flavoured vapes. The ban, which has already passed the committee stage, is intended to discourage young people from vaping with less enticing flavour options. However, concerns have been raised the ban could lead people returning to or taking up smoking cigarettes.
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0: Live.
9: And Codeline have announced a final farewell gig for December. The band says it didn't feel right to walk away without hosting one last show in Ireland. A post online also says they feel they owe it to fans who've supported them since the start. That concert takes place in the Three Arena in December, with pre-sale opening next Wednesday. Sport is next.
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9: In Gaelic games, the LGFA have confirmed the details for the quarterfinals of the All-Ireland Senior Football Championship. Dublin will face Cork at Parnell Park on Saturday the 4th of July at 7:30. Armagh and Kildare meet at the Athletic Grounds from 1:45. The Kerry and Meath game will start at 5:15 at Austin Stack Park in Tralee. And the last of the quarterfinals is between Mayo and Galway. And that's on Sunday the 5th in Shum at 5:45. And in soccer, it's the final match day of Group ENC in the World Cup tonight. Current top two Switzerland and Canada face each other off at 8 p.m. this evening. A loss for either team could move them down to third in Group B if Bosnia-Herzegovina or Qatar, who also kick off at 8, can secure a win. Then from 11 p.m, Scotland can advance to the knockout stages of the World Cup for the first time if they avoid defeat to Brazil. And the other 11 p.m. kickoff sees Morocco take on Haiti.
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9: In Dublin, the M50 southbound is busy between junction 13 Dundrum and a crash in the right lane after junction 14 Carrick Mines. There is a rubbernecking delay from junction 16 at Cherrywood. On Irish Rail, Northside Dart, Northern Commuter and Enterprise trains have resumed following disruption this morning. In Cork, there's a breakdown on the Southing Road eastbound before the Duncattle interchange. In Limerick, Corbly Road northbound is congested in Corbly Mill Road Junction. And in Galway, Tuam Road northbound is busy from Joyce Roundabout to the Bohorna Drop Junction.
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9: Warm, dry and humid this evening with temperatures falling no lower than 14 to 20 degrees tonight. 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
2: Everybody's looking for that something.

Westlife and Flying Without Wings here at the home of the 80s and 90s. Ireland's Classic Hits Radio with Damien Farrelly in the afternoon, celebrating 50 years of Fáilte here at the Isle Wee Burn Experience, which is where we are and having great fun indeed. We're having cheese and lots of goodies here this afternoon, which is great. And we're just inside the main cave building. You can't miss us if you're in and around the area today. We'd love to see you. 33 full-time staff here, which is fantastic. And a credit to Nuala and all the gang here looking after us really, really well this afternoon. We really appreciate it too. Making news today, the modern day dream job. Lots of people have been asked about it. What would that job be? Well, it would include seemingly a short commute. Well, that's me done for now. Don't qualify for that one. It's a bit long. Short commute. So if you had your dream job, right, they say it's going to be a short commute. Your birthday off. That's a good idea, isn't it? So a short commute. Birthday off. Friendly colleagues. We have loads of them in Ireland. Classic Hits Radio. Loads. And the chance to help others, according to a poll of 2,000 workers. So that poll of 2,000 workers found health plans, mental health days and gym memberships are also among the most sought after perks in today's job market. But I'm a true believer in if you find a job that you love, you'll never work a day in your life. That's my thoughts on that. Making the world of showbiz and entertainment. Enjoy. Lots of people enjoying some summer gigs around the country. There's lots of them today. Indeed, Katy Perry plays at Malahide Castle in Dublin. Tonight's going to be a great one. Lewis Capaldi, night two. He's in Marley Park. Enjoy. And some of the footage online on Instagram this morning was just amazing. And I know he loves playing here. Five are at the Marquee in Cork. Some 90s bangers in the Marquee in Cork. Tonight's going to be a great night too. And enjoy Robin, who plays Dublin's 3 Arena in Dublin later on this evening. More showbiz and celeb stuff like that right now and constantly updated too. Check it out, classichits.ie.

0: Yeah, Mojo Lady, hear me tonight from the home of the 80s and 90s, Ireland's classic hit radio. The latest traffic and travel at hand this Wednesday evening. Now in Galway, Tuam Road northbound is busy from the Joyce roundabout to the Bourne and Drab junction. There we see the Bourne and Drab going eastbound, backed up at the Tuam Road junction. There, Old Dublin Road outbound is quite heavy once again this evening, I'm afraid, too. St. Nessins Road southbound in Limerick has a queue between St. Paul's roundabout and the University Hospital in Limerick. Dock Road northbound is pretty backed up from St. Alphonsus Junction there, St. Alphonsus Street Junction there, between it and the Shannon Ridge roundabout this evening in Limerick. In Cork, we can tell you there's a breakdown on the South Ring Road going eastbound. Watch out there just before the Dunkettle interchange. Wilton Road northbound and the Kinsale Road all quite busy there. In Kerry, a reminder, the N72 Rathmore to Killarney Road remaining closed between the Barra Duff and the Lissavigeen roundabout there following that collision we mentioned earlier on today. And finally, for the moment, in Dublin, a couple of things. A broken down bus on Nassau Street blocking the right lane, and the Clare Street junction there. I suppose plug it in and away she'll go again, the way they are now. The M50 southbound is busy between junction 13 Dundrum and a crash in the right lane after junction 14 Carrick Mines. There's a rubbernecking delay. Keep onwards there, keep looking ahead, don't be rubbernecking, from junction 16 Cherrywood. And the M50 northbound is slow between junction 12, that's Fairhouse, up to number 9, which is Redcow. And that reminder again from Irish Rail, if you're just wondering what was going on today at all, it was carnage this morning. Northside, Dart, Northern Commuter and Enterprise trains have resumed following that big disruption there this morning. We'll keep you posted and keep an eye on that. More ready to go in a moment from the 80s and 90s, and we're doing our game live from the Isleweed Caves here with What Did Lucy Kennedy Say to Colm Hayes in about 10 minutes time.
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2: he's had a traumatic and invasive face treatment. 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
3: Yes, but that's for a different reason. 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

0: if you have a moment there to check out classichits.ie. It's sure to help you out as we try to give away the money once again. Let's head to Limerick firstly this evening. Now, hello, Angela. How are you? Angela, you there, love? Angela? No, she's not. Let's go from Angela then. So we'll see if Terence is there in Waterford. Are you there, Terence? Nobody there. Terence, are you there? No? Do you know what? I think it could be the caves. That's what it is. I'll tell you what it is. But we'll take a break and hopefully we'll take those guesses before 5 o'clock there. We were supposed to speak to Angela there and Terence, but we seem to have a problem with the old line. More from the 80s and 90s next. Hang on. Work.
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0: Snow Patrol chasing cars from the home of the 80s and 90s, Ireland's Classic Hits Radio with Damien Farrelly in the afternoon. Celebrating 50 years since the opening of the Islay Caves here. We're just inside the cave building here. Another tour heading off to have a look at the fabulous caves this afternoon. It's open daily, by the way, from 10 a.m. Cave tours, birds of prey, cheese making. We're loving the cheese. And it's a family-run business. Nuala and the gang doing an absolutely fantastic job, and indeed continued success to them. You can check out more there, IslayBurnExperience.ie. Indeed, we've got details of that fantastic Burren family breakaway. You could win it. I'll tell you more in 15 minutes, and we've lots more ready to go from the 80s and 90s here on Ireland's Classic Hits Radio after news, sport and traffic, live for 5.
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11: At 5 o'clock, good evening. I'm Ruby McManus. Trains in North Dublin are back up and running after major disruption this morning. However, delays and alterations are possible. Up until lunchtime, DART services were suspended between Malahide, Howth and Clontarf Road, while there was no northern commuter services between Howth Junction and Connolly. These people at Connolly Station earlier say they didn't know what was going on.
12: There's like no information, and I just feel really bad for tourists. Just got off the DART in Connolly and I asked what bus is possible to get to Howth, and nobody working in Erin Road Erin could tell me.
13: We were stopped there for maybe 20 minutes. Somebody came on the loudspeaker to say that the train was going to be delayed a further 15 minutes, and then after some time we were told that the train was stopped. It wasn't going anywhere.
11: Politicians from across the political spectrum are proposing a major overhaul of Ireland's approach to drug use. Following a citizens' assembly on the issue, the Oireachtas Committee on Drugs Use has spent the last year assessing its findings. Its final report, published today, calls for a full health-led approach, including decriminalising the possession of all drugs for personal use and ending short-term prison sentences for non-violent drug-related offences. Independent Senator Lynn Rowan says it's not something to be feared.
14: So it's recognising that it's about people. People are complex. People will face difficult things in their lives. So decriminalising an individual doesn't normalise or endorse that somebody should be using drugs. It's saying that they should not be responded to through a criminal justice system, but through a compassionate system, and that's where you reduce the risk.
11: However, these people have mixed views on the decriminalisation of drugs.
15: If you decriminalise this, you're actually saying that this is okay.
16: Putting criminal sanctions in place for people is pointless and does nothing to help the person in terms of their addiction.
17: When they're out all day looking, trying to get money up to get their drug, and they get it and it gets taken off them by the guards and they might get a charge sheet, they're going to go then and do whatever they have to do to get that drug back.
11: Sinn Féin claims the government plans to hike energy prices while the Dáil is on its summer recess. Excise cuts to petrol and diesel are due to end on the 1st of August, but the Taoiseach has suggested government may extend them. Sinn Féin's finance spokesperson Piers Doherty called for the increases to be totally scrapped.
18: We proposed amendment after amendment after amendment to stop your fuel hikes. And we did that because we understand that this is going to heap further pressure on ordinary families. But you kept on going down the track that you've set, and you're going to make things even harder for families. You're going to increase the price of diesel by 32 cents and petrol by 27 cents. And while the Dáil is in recess and ministers are off on the holidays, these price increases kick in.
11: Disgraced former DUP leader Geoffrey Donaldson has written to renounce and forfeit his British knighthood. The ex-MEP was convicted on Monday of 18 child sex offences, including one count of rape. His solicitor says the request has been sent to the UK Cabinet Office. Current DUP leader Gavin Robinson is among those who've called for Donaldson to be stripped of his titles.
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2: Live.
11: And steak and chips has been named as the most romantic meal. A survey of 2,000 people put pasta in the number two spot, followed by lobster or crab, with the stir fry in fourth place. The Doner Kebab also featured in the top 10 list by Heinz, along with pizza, curry, fish and chips, tacos and burritos. Sport is next.
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11: In soccer, it's the final match day of Group B and C in the World Cup tonight, with matches kicking off at the same time. Current top two, Switzerland and Canada, face each other at 8 p.m. this evening. A loss for either team could move them down to third in Group B if Bosnia and Herzegovina or Qatar, who also kick off at 8, can secure a win. Then from 11 p.m, Scotland can advance to the knockout stages of the World Cup for the first time if they avoid defeat to Brazil. After the party in Boston, it seems the Scottish fans have quite the reputation, judging by the supporters' question to Captain Andy Robertson in Miami.
21: If Scotland beats Brazil, do you think that there is a chance Miami could run out of beer?
22: These are the questions I like. These are the questions I get bored of. Our fans are the best in the world. Everywhere they go, people fall in love with them.
11: The other 11 p.m. kickoff sees Morocco take on Haiti.
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11: In Dublin, the M50 southbound is busy between junction 12 Firhouse and a crash in the right lane after junction 14 Carrick Mines. There is a rubbernecking delay from junction 16 at Cherrywood.
0: In Clare, the N18 westbound is slow between Junction 4 Cahardavon and a crash before Junction 6 Bunratty. In Cork, the Southdown Road eastbound is congested from Junction 6 Cork Airport to Junction 10 Mahon. In Limerick, St. Nessens Road, a southbound has a queue between St. Paul's Roundabout and University Hospital Limerick. And in Galway, the Headford Road northbound is busy from the Curramore Bridge to Clonbu.
1: Ireland's weather.
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0: Warm, dry and humid this evening with temperatures falling no lower than 14 to 20 degrees tonight. Now you're up to date on the station giving you the chance to win €29,750 by answering. What did Lucy Kennedy say to Colm Hayes on Ireland's Classics Radio?
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5: One, two. One, two.

Yellow from the home of the 80s and 90s, Ireland's Classic Hits Radio. Great to have you with us on this Wednesday evening. We're coming to you live from just inside the door of the cave building here at the Islewee Caves. And it's been a fantastic day and we've got an amazing prize indeed to give you this week. We'll give it away on Friday actually when we're back at base, as the fella says. We've got that fabulous Burren family break to give away. So one lucky winner, hopefully you wins this, and it will be great to have this in the back pocket and use it with your gang over the summer. You have two nights bed and breakfast plus one dinner for two adults and two children at the Wild Atlantic Lodge, just down the road from us here. Actually, I passed it on the way in to the Islewee Caves in Ballyvaughan, the Wild Atlantic Lodge. We're going to arrange a private hawk walk. The kids will love this at the Islewee Burn Experience here, and a hamper filled with locally sourced artisan treats, which we mentioned earlier on in the show, all celebrating 50 years of Foilshire as the Islewee Burn Experience here, offering guided tours of the spectacular Islewee Cave at the Birds of Prey Centre, cheese tastings, and a memorable day out for all the family. We've been spoiled today, I'm telling you. IslewBurnExperience.ie. So that's the prize. Here's the final question for today, and we'll have two daily qualifiers once again today, and I'll tell you who they are in a couple of moments' time. But your last chance to be in the draw now for today is this here, and it's to do with the Bat Cave. All right, so maybe you have small ones with you in the car and they love this over the summer. I know plenty of primary schools have been here on school tours over the last number of weeks and months with all their teachers from all over the country, and they've had a great time. But the protected lesser horseshoe bats, right, that hibernate inside Islewee Cave during the winter are the only species of bat in the world that can swim underwater. Is this true or is it false? So there's the question. The protected lesser horseshoe bats that hibernate inside Islewee Cave during the winter are the only species of bat in the world that can swim underwater. Is that true or is it false? What do you think? 087-188-0008. Good luck with that. And I'll tell you the daily qualifier in about 10 minutes' time. Details on the latest traffic and travel if you're with us. And on the way home in traffic, we'll tell you what we have, the latest info, in a few moments' time. Indeed, Travis plays after Don Henley for a beautiful day around the country. The boys of summer on the home of the 80s and 90s, Ireland's Classic Hits Radio.

0: Brian Healy and Travis, Why Does It Always Rain On Me, from the home of the 80s and 90s, Ireland's classic hit radio. And we've had huge entries from all across the country for that brilliant prize. As I say, we'll give it away on Friday, the Family Burn Experience. And the question we asked was to do with the Batcave a couple of moments ago there. The protected lesser horseshoe bats that hibernate inside Islay Cave during the winter are the only species of bat in the world that can swim underwater. I asked, was this true or is it false? Well, no, it's false. I only made that up. I did, because they definitely can't swim, because they're incredibly special, because they are the only species of bat that is physically unable to crawl on the ground. So as I said yesterday, every day is a school day. So well done and congrats and good luck in the draw. You're in it, Michelle Maguire in Darndale in Dublin. So that's Louise Canavan from Clifton in County Galway and Michelle there from Darndale in Dublin, both in our draw on Friday, and the best of luck to you. And another chance to be in it tomorrow afternoon here on the show just after 2 o'clock. Lots more from the 80s and 90s ready to go. First, Ruby's awaiting us now. She's got the latest news, sport and traffic headlines in just a moment now.
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14: At 5:36, here's your latest headlines. Women's Aid received its highest ever number of domestic abuse disclosures last year. Sinn Féin claims the government plans to hike energy prices while the Dáil is on its summer recess. Trains in North Dublin are back up and running after major disruption this morning. Research has found larger cars could result in the loss of up to 2,700 car spaces in Dublin in the next 15 years. And flying ant season is in full swing. That's thanks to the warm and humid weather. In sport, Tottenham Hotspur have announced the signing of free agent goalkeeper Martin Dubravka. The former Newcastle keeper was most recently with Burnley, who were relegated from the Premier League last season. And weather, warm, sunny and humid this evening with lowest temperatures of 14 to 20 degrees tonight.
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14: In Dublin, there is a kilometre long queue on the Chapel Lizard bypass outbound approaching a vehicle on fire on the Ballyfermot slip. The M50 northbound is also slow between junction 12 Warehouse and a breakdown at junction 6 Blanchardstown. In Clare, the N18 westbound is slow between junction 4 Cahardavon and a crash that's before junction 6 Bunratty. In Cork, the South Ring Road eastbound is congested from junction 7 Douglas West to junction 10 Mahon. And in Galway, the Headford Road northbound is busy from the Curramore Bridge to Clonbuamh. And now you're up to date on Ireland's Classics Radio.
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0: 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Heads up, if you love your 80s, an hour of 80s banger with Kim Wilde, who's on the air in 20 minutes' time.
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0: home of the 80s and 90s. This is Ireland's Classic Hits Radio. If you love your 80s indeed, Kim Wilde is after 6 with the 80s show. Ruth Scott from 7. And it's Niall Boylan tonight from 9 with Nighttime Talk. Thank you so much for your company. We've had a great day today here at the Isle of Wight Caves. Have a lovely evening, whatever you're doing. And I'll chat to you all going well back here tomorrow at 2.
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9: At 6 o'clock, good evening. I'm Ruby McManus. Sinn Féin claims the government plans to hike energy prices while the Dáil is on its summer recess. Excise cuts to petrol and diesel are due to end on the 1st of August, but the Taoiseach has suggested government may extend them. Sinn Féin's finance spokesperson Piers Doherty called for the increases to be totally scrapped.
10: We proposed amendment after amendment after amendment to stop your fuel hikes. And we did that because we understand that this is going to heap further pressure on ordinary families. But you kept on going down the track that you've set, and you're going to make things even harder for families. You're going to increase the price of diesel by 32 cents and petrol by 27 cents. And while the Dáil is in recess and ministers are off on the holidays, these price increases kick in.
9: Domestic abuse disclosures to Women's Aid increased by 33% last year, reaching the highest level recorded by the organisation. Over 62,000 disclosures of domestic violence and abuse were recorded. Included in the report were assaults, surveillance and monitoring, humiliation, the taking and sharing of intimate images online, financial control and being threatened with theirs or their children's lives. Women's Aid CEO Sarah Benson says there are certain groups who find it even more challenging to access support.
11: Disabled women, ethnic minority women, you know, LGBT individuals as well, and that's really important for us to pay attention to. Also, women who may be in addiction or homeless who are kind of on the margins. It's really important that we all work together to try and actually improve access and to make sure that we have that kind of cross-cutting intersectional response that can meet the particular needs of different women.
9: Seal cracks and gaps around the house and outdoors to prepare for an increase of flying ant activity. That's the advice from Rentokil ahead of Flying Ant Day. It's an annual event which sees a huge increase in swarming activity, typically throughout July and August. Colly Ennis, Biodiversity Officer at Trinity College Dublin, is warning people to prepare for large numbers around homes and workplaces in the coming weeks.
12: The local events can last for anything from a day to a few hours. They do tend to all take off at the same time if conditions are right. So much so that they get picked up on like the weather radars over London. You can actually see, because London has a massive population of black ants, and when they all take off, if it's, the conditions are right over a large area, they'll all take off at the exact same time.
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8: Live.
9: And we could be in for a couple of tropical nights with temperatures not falling below 20 degrees overnight in some places. A status yellow heat alert remains in places until Friday morning, with daytime temperatures expected to exceed 31 degrees tomorrow. This ice cream vendor at the Dock Beach in Kinsale and County Cork says queues have been constant with customers looking to cool down with an ice cream.
13: Yeah, it's very busy with the ice cream at the moment. Sundays, Oreo Sundays seem to be very popular, Oreo corn and 99s. Yeah, we'd be fast enough just over, so we got through the queue fairly fast, so we're well able for it. Yes, it was just mayhem, it was very busy, so we're expecting a busy day today. They still come here at 7 o'clock in the evening. Once it stays up over 19, 20 degrees, we kind of be here most days, you know. So all depends on the weather, one day at a time.
9: Sport is next.
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9: Starting with soccer, it's the final match day of Group B and C in the World Cup tonight. Current top two Switzerland and Canada face each other at 8 p.m. this evening, as do Qatar and Bosnia-Herzegovina. Then from 11 p.m, Scotland can advance to the knockout stages of the World Cup for the first time if they avoid defeat to Brazil, while Morocco take on already eliminated Haiti. Elsewhere, Tottenham Hotspur have announced the signing of free agent goalkeeper Martin Dubravka. The former Newcastle's keeper was most recently with Burnley, who were relegated from the Premier League last season. And in golf, Shane Lowry has parted ways with caddy Darren Reynolds after missing the cut at the US Open last week in New York. Larry will be returning to working with Dermot Byrne, who caddied for Larry for the first decade of his career before being let go in 2018.
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9: In Galway, Tume Road northbound is busy from Joyce Roundabout to the Bohuna Drive Junction and again from Rockmount to Clare Galway. In Limerick, Shelburne Road northbound has a delay between Shelburne Park and Hassis Cross. In Cork, the N25 westbound is slow from Junction 1A Glutton to Glanmire roundabout. In Clare, the N18 westbound remains slow between Junction 4 Cahardavon and the crash before Junction 6 Bunratty. And in Dublin, Malahide Road northbound is congested after Baskin Lane Junction to Malahide Castle, where Katy Perry is playing tonight.
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9: Warm, dry and humid this evening with temperatures falling no lower than 14 to 20 degrees tonight. Now you're up to date on the station giving you the chance to win €29,750 by answering, what did Lucy Kennedy say to Colm Hayes? 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
16: 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Good evening and welcome to the Kim Wilde 80s Show. And if you like The Police, Alice Cooper and Lionel Richie, among so many others, you're definitely in the right place. So let's get going with Aha.

listening to the Kim Wilde 80s Show with the amazing 80s on Ireland's Classic Hits Radio with Olivia Newton-John and ELO from the movie with the same name, Xanadu. Love Olivia Newton-John. So here's something about the Police you might not know. They released five albums between 1978 and 1983, and then they just suddenly stopped. I remember going to see them at the Lyceum in London back in the day, and they made such a fabulous sound, the three of them, and they sounded fantastic. In fact, my sister Roxanne was called after one of them. This next track is from their 1981 album, Ghosts in the Machine, and we love it. This is the Kim Wilde 80s Show.

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This is Ireland's Classic Hits Radio, and that's my rock and roll mate Alice Cooper there. What a brilliant guy he is, and what fantastic songs. The Bangles, here they are with one of their most loved songs, Eternal Flame, on the Kim Wilde 80s Show.

0: 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We've got music from Huey Lewis. And you too. Hope you're going to stay with me. 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
11: 6:33, here's your latest headlines. A life-saving temporary antidote for opioid overdoses could be made available over-the-counter in pharmacies. Sinn Féin claims the government plans to hike energy prices while the Dáil is on its summer recess. Research has found larger cars could result in the loss of up to 2,700 car spaces in Dublin in the next 15 years. And we could be in for a couple of tropical nights with temperatures not falling below 20 degrees overnight in some places. In sport, Tottenham Hotspur have announced the signing of free agent goalkeeper Martin Dubravka. The former Newcastle keeper was most recently with Burnley, who were relegated from the Premier League last season. And weather, warm, sunny and humid this evening, and it'll be dry for most tonight, with lowest temperatures of 14 to 20 degrees.
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11: In Dublin, the R139 eastbound is very busy between Clonshock Road Junction and Northern Cross. Malahide Road northbound is also congested after Baskin Lane Junction to Malahide Castle, where Katy Perry is playing tonight. In Clare, the N18 westbound remains slow between Junction 5 Cratlow and Junction 6 Bunratty, but a crash has since been cleared there. In Cork, the North CityLink Road inbound is busy from Pope's Road Junction to the Quays. In Limerick, Shelburne Road northbound has a delay between Shelburne Park and Hassas Cross. And finally, in Galway, Tuam Road northbound is busy from Joyce Roundabout to the Bohunna Drab Junction and again from Rockmound to Clare Galway. And now you're up to date on Ireland's Classic Hits Radio.
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Always makes me smile, that one. These next two songs are true 80s classics in every sense of the word. Great riffs, memorable guitar licks, and fantastic lyrics. You too soon after Talking Heads. Yeah.

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8: At 7 o'clock, good evening. I'm Ruby McManus. Up to 20,000 passengers were affected by a major rail disruption in North Dublin this morning. Up until lunchtime, DART services were suspended between Malahide, Howth and Clontarf Road, while there was no northern commuter services between Howth Junction and Connolly. These people were travelling to a concert in Belfast and were unsure of what their journey would look like.
9: So we are heading to Belfast to a concert, to Zach Bryan, and we had to come in super early because we were supposed to get the train, but we don't know if it's going to be running. We are going to wait outside and hopefully, fingers crossed, the train will be running and not getting a bus.
10: We just have to go via bus transfer instead of train, bus to Drogheda and then on to Belfast from there. Bit of a pain having to get buses and the uncertainty of it.
8: A union for Ryanair workers impacted by arson attacks at homes owned by the company says they are shocked and traumatised by the incident. Fórsa has written to the airline seeking enhanced security measures and a risk assessment. Gardaí are investigating after a number of homes were attacked in the early hours of yesterday. Nicola Coleman, the union's Assistant General Secretary, says Fórsa had a pre-arranged meeting with Ryanair yesterday.
11: We had a discussion with Ryanair about the incident yesterday, and after the meeting concluded, went to Boriva Estate in Swords to meet with people affected. We witnessed that there were six houses. The doors had been burnt. Wheelie bins that were outside the house had been wheeled up to front doors of buildings and had been set alight.
8: A life-saving temporary antidote for opioid overdoses could be made available over-the-counter in pharmacies. A cross-party committee of TDs and senators has recommended a major overhaul of Ireland's approach to drug use. Its recommendations also include allowing the personal use of all drugs, wider use of supervised injection facilities, and training sports coaches to spot the signs of drug use. Chair of the Irish Coalition for Drug Reform, Michael Barrett, Byrne says a health-led approach is the only way forward.
0: I've worked as a youth worker for many years and spent many years working with young people who are impacted by drug use themselves, whose families are impacted by drug use, whose communities are impacted by drug use. And over all of those years, there's never an occasion I've seen where a young person who was picked up from possession for personal use, who has ended up in courts, who has ended up in some form of detention, that their lives have ever been better as a result of that.
8: Research has found larger cars could result in the loss of up to 2,700 car spaces in Dublin in the next 15 years. The think tank Transport and Environment has found manufacturers are increasing the size of cars year on year. This also makes cars more dangerous for pedestrians as higher bonnets reduce visibility.
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8: And we could be in for a couple of tropical nights with temperatures not falling below 20 degrees overnight in some places. A status yellow heat alert remains in place until Friday morning, with the daytime temperatures expected to exceed 31 degrees tomorrow. These Irish people living abroad said the continent is much hotter than usual this time of year.
13: I'm in Costa Brava, did hit 37 at some point, but I do think of London. I think London is also 33. The privilege at least of dipping into a swimming pool or a beach.
14: Poor people, you know, who are working outside, they absolutely have to start early and finish early. But what's happened is a beautiful thing. Our local mayor has invited locals who don't have air conditioning in their homes to come and spend a few hours in the cool of the big community hall.
8: Sport is next.
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8: Starting with soccer, and it's the final match day of Group B and C in the World Cup tonight. Current top two Switzerland and Canada face each other at 8pm this evening, as do Qatar and Bosnia-Herzegovina. Then from 11pm, Scotland can advance to the knockout stages of the World Cup for the first time if they avoid defeat to Brazil, while Morocco take on already eliminated Haiti. Elsewhere, Tottenham Hotspur have announced the signing of free agent goalkeeper Martin Dubravka. The former Newcastle keeper was most recently with Burnley, who were relegated from the Premier League last season. And in golf, Shane Lowry has parted ways with caddy Darren Reynolds after missing the cut at the US Open last week in New York. Lowry will be returning to working with Dermot Byrne, who caddied for Lowry for the first decade of his career before being let go in 2018.
12: Ireland's weather.
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8: Dry tonight, feeling warm and humid with lowest temperatures of 14 to 20 degrees. And tomorrow will be a hot and humid day across the country. Now you're up to date on the station giving you the chance to win €29,750 by answering. What did Lisa Kennedy say to Colm Hayes on Ireland's Classic Hits Radio?
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2: With

It's Got It Night on Ireland's Classic Hits Radio. Can I just say, I am fully clothed in the studio tonight. But I totally understand if you have just arrived home from work and you're taking off your clothes to try and cool down and put on your shortest shorts and your most cottoniest top. You're in good company. We're all trying to stay cool. Also, on the day we find out that Dario O'Shea is one of the new hosts of Up for the Match, which is a first for him. Good man, guy. Right, this is Ireland's Classic Hits Radio with myself, Ruth Scott, Monday to Thursday,

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1: I love listening to Damien Farrelly in the afternoon. 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

0: your home of the 80s and 90s with myself, Ruth Scott. Romeo Beckham is acting. He's the second eldest of the Beckham clan. And actually, you can read all about it on classichits.ie or in our app. But also, a little later tonight, I'm going to share my favourite and most exciting bit of celebrity news that I heard today. I'll do that before nine. And coming up, Brandon Flowers. He's coming to play Ireland this year. Does he sound familiar? Yeah, he does. He's originally the lead singer of a massive band who I'm going to play a classic hit from in a couple of minutes' time tonight.
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Ireland's Classic Hits Radio with myself, Ruth Scott. Oh yes, it is hot in Ireland today. It's not a patch on Wimbledon, because Wimbledon was, they said London was about 35 degrees today. 25 would be positively balmy for them. Anyway, Wimbledon ended up being suspended for about 90 minutes due to a power outage because of the heat. Now, how does that actually affect the tennis? Well, at Wimbledon, they have this thing called ELC, which is electronic line calling, which basically until I think last year, they used to have actual human beings standing around the court calling out, in, the ball was out, the ball was in. They don't have that anymore. The heat, the power outage, and suddenly Wimbledon is suspended. We might need to bring back the human beings, yeah? I think so. It's Ireland's Classic Hits Radio.

0: Ireland's Classic Hits Radio. Myself, Rhys Scott, playing the Killers. So, Brandon Flowers, lead singer of the Killers, come to play Dublin in October this year, apparently. I did want to share with you my favourite showbiz story of the day. Gladiators is coming back for the fourth season. So this is the revival that's been happening on BBC. But the bit that really caught my eye is that there's going to be a celebrity special. Now, no names were mentioned yet, but I know I would love to see Alan Carr dressed up with one of those giant earbuds trying to knock some poor sod from the cast of EastEnders off one of those pillars. That is the only kind of violence that I can get behind. Nothing else. Thank you very much. Coming up next, they played the Ivy Gardens venue in Dublin 2 years ago. And then a year later, they played the Three Arena. They'll be playing on the moon next. They're so successful. I'm going to play a classic hit from them next tonight on Ireland's Classic Hits Radio.
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Ireland's Classic Hits Radio with myself, Ruth Scott. The good news is, if you're going to Taylor Swift and Travis Kelce's wedding in a couple of weeks' time, they are insisting that one of the rules is you do not buy them a wedding present. However, if you're going to any other wedding this summer, you probably will want to get a gift for the couple. Let me help you out with that. Because our competition, what Lucy Kennedy said to Colm Hayes, worth almost 30,000 euros. Not that I'm suggesting you give that away, all away to somebody, but, you know, give it a go away, don't you? Five chances to play across the day. Maybe if you're flat on the floor tomorrow with the heat, just have the phone beside you to win almost 30 grand on Ireland's Classic Hits Radio.

0: Ireland's Classic Hits Radio with myself, Ruth Scott. So they filmed scenes for the sixth and final ever season of Emily in Paris in Monaco about 3 weeks ago. And Lily Collins, of course, famously playing the role of Emily. And I'm going to play a classic hit from her dad tonight after eight.
1: If you missed Celebrity Loose with Lucy Kennedy, you miss all of this.
2: So Gary Lineker has blown the final whistle on romance.
3: Oh,
2: he
3: Gary.
2: Has revealed that he doesn't want to move in with another woman.
3: Yeah.
2: He was talking to Louis Theroux. He says, just me and my dog.
3: He's a very intelligent man.
2: He's so different to his brother Wayne, party boy.
3: Oh,
2: well,
3: my God.
2: Party boy
3: has
2: given him a boost, but he was a party boy Wayne. Gary, I think you're dead right.
3: I think you're dead right.
2: Get a bit of peace, eh?
3: Yeah, just you and the dog.
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13: Good evening, I'm Daniel Pitcher. The Taoiseach claims Sinn Féin wants to look after the pockets of big oil companies. It comes after the largest opposition party called for the planned restoration of excise duty on petrol and diesel to be scrapped. Rates are due to rise at the start of August when the current cost of living pressures expire. Micheál Martin says the government will watch market prices and make a decision in the next few weeks as to whether to extend those measures or not.
14: You just want to look after the oil companies really by just giving whatever, and you don't want to even, you don't even monitor what's going to happen over the next number of weeks. It makes sense that you watch the market, of course it does. Otherwise you're just filling the pockets of the oil companies who will benefit from the decline. This is the taxpayers' money we're talking about here.
13: A union for Ryanair workers impacted by arson attacks at homes owned by the company say that they're shocked and traumatised by the incident. Fors has written to the airline seeking security measures and a risk assessment, with Gardaí investigating after a number of homes were attacked in the early hours of yesterday in the Bereva estate in Swords. Nicola Coleman, the union's assistant general secretary, says Fors had pre-arranged a meeting with Ryanair yesterday.
15: We had a discussion with Ryanair, and after the meeting concluded, went to Bereva Estate in Swords to meet with people affected. There were six houses. The doors had been burnt. Wheelie bins that were outside the house had been wheeled up to front doors of buildings and had been set alight.
13: Cannabis worth an estimated €640,000 were seized in County Kildare as part of an operation involving revenue in Gardaí. Around 32 kilograms of suspected herbal cannabis was discovered after two vehicles were stopped in the county yesterday. Three men aged in their 30s and 40s were arrested on suspicion of drug trafficking. While during follow-up searches, officers also uncovered a fully operational cocaine production lab at a business premises in the Ballymore Eustace area. And up to 20,000 passengers were affected by a major rail disruption in North Dublin this morning. Up to lunchtime, DART services were suspended between Malahide, Howth and Clontarf Road, while there was no commuter services between Howth Junction and Connolly. And that's your news for now.
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6: Dry tonight, feeling warm and humid with lowest temperatures of 14 to 20 degrees. And tomorrow will be a hot and humid day across the country. 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What did Lucy Kennedy say to Colm Hayes? 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

This is Ruth Scott at Night on Ireland's Classic Hits Radio. If you're a little bit bunched, because you're not sleeping particularly well in this hot weather and having wild dreams, there's a reason. And I'm going to explain it all to you before nine. And also, on the way this hour, a classic hit from the band who were the very first Western pop group to ever perform in China. And there's a film been made about it that you'll be able to watch too. I'll give you a classic hit from them before nine tonight as well on Ireland's Classic Hits Radio.

0: Well, they've been blinded by the light, well, the sunshine, and not sleeping. That sums up the warm weather for a lot of people. I saw today that the ideal temperature for falling asleep is from 16 to 18 degrees. So I can tell you, last night's high temperatures and tonight's not exactly going to be cold either. Not helping. And this is actually affecting our sleep. Now, there's a couple of things. So this causes us to be more restless. You're more likely to wake up more frequently. They reckon heat can influence brain activity, and that heat waves, such as the one we're experiencing now, can cause increased stress levels. And that thing, basically, it all adds up as a reason to why you wouldn't be sleeping very well and why you might be having the wildest dreams in this hot weather. But I did see one ridiculous solution that was being put forward, that you would go to bed in a more relaxed state and sleep better. They suggested having a warm bath. In these temperatures, are they absolutely cracked? Another way to take a classic hit from the band whose lead singer got married in Ireland over a decade ago.
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Ireland's Classic Hits Radio plays Mike and Mechanics. Before that, Stereophonics. Do you remember Kelly Jones got married in Ireland about, it could be nearly 15 years ago now. Anyway, that was then, this is now. With your, I'm calling this a warning, I mean, you've probably heard by now, it's likely to be 27 degrees tomorrow. So just, oh God, hydrate well. Look after yourself, look after each other. And we'll see you here tomorrow night when it's hopefully cooled down from 27 degrees.

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0: Ireland's Classic Hits Radio. Your home of the 80s and 90s, but myself, Ruth Scott. Might be the kind of thing that turns up every now and then on a table quiz as a question. Who were the first Western pop group to perform in China? Why, it was Wham! It was 1985. They did concerts in Beijing, and I think it's pronounced Guangzhou. And they got loads of archive footage, as you did, I guess, when things happened in the mid-80s. It's been turned into a full-length documentary called Wham! 10 Days in China. And it's going to be in cinemas in late July and on BBC Two at a later date. So Wham! And 80s fans, that will be an absolutely interesting watch, won't it? Right on the way in a tick. A classic from the 80s and some Mumford & Sons.
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Ireland's Classic Hits Radio, your home of the 80s and 90s. With myself, Ruth Scott, never mind, wouldn't it be good? Wouldn't it be flipping amazing if you won the guts of 30 grand? Imagine how your life could change overnight. Well, it could if you win our competition. Well, Lisa Kennedy said to Colm Hayes, it's all to play for. It's an 8-word question. The answer is 2. And we're just missing 3 words. So if you've got a feeling, a gut feeling, it could be some nausea from the high temperatures, or it could be that you think you know what Lisa Kennedy said to Colm Hayes. 5 chances across the day, starting tomorrow just before 7, with Colm and Lucy in the morning on Ireland's Classic Hits Radio. If

0: 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You're home of the 80s and 90s with myself, Ruth Scott. Hope you're warm enough there. Do you need a hot water bottle? Do you need an extra cup of tea? Do you want to have a curry for your supper? No, I didn't think so. But I know you want to hang about because Nighttime Talk is on the way next. And I will see you back here tomorrow at 7.
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6: Good evening, I'm Daniel Pitcher. The Taoiseach claims Sinn Féin wants to look after the pockets of big oil companies. It comes after the largest opposition party called for the planned restoration of excise duty on petrol and diesel to be scrapped. Rates are due to rise at the start of August when the current cost of living pressures expire. Micheál Martin says the government will watch market prices and make a decision in the next few weeks as to whether to extend those measures or not.
7: You just want to look after the oil companies really by just giving whatever, and you don't even monitor what's going to happen over the next number of weeks. It makes sense that you watch the market, of course it does. Otherwise you're just filling the pockets of the oil companies who will benefit from the decline. This is the taxpayers' money we're talking about here.
6: A union for Ryanair workers impacted by arson attacks at homes owned by the company say that they're shocked and traumatised by the incident. Fors has written to the airline seeking security measures and a risk assessment, with Gardaí investigating after a number of homes were attacked in the early hours of yesterday in the Bereva estate in Swords. Nicola Coleman, the union's assistant general secretary, says Fors had pre-arranged a meeting with Ryanair yesterday.
8: We had a discussion with Ryanair, and after the meeting concluded, went to Bereva Estate in Swords to meet with people affected. There were six houses. The doors had been burnt. Wheelie bins that were outside the house had been wheeled up to front doors of buildings and had been set alight.
6: Cannabis worth an estimated €640,000 were seized in County Kildare as part of an operation involving revenue in Gardaí. Around 32 kilograms of suspected herbal cannabis was discovered after two vehicles were stopped in the county yesterday. Three men aged in their 30s and 40s were arrested on suspicion of drug trafficking. While during follow-up searches, officers also uncovered a fully operational cocaine production lab at a business premises in in the Ballymore Eustace area. And up to 20,000 passengers were affected by a major rail disruption in North Dublin this morning. Up to lunchtime, DART services were suspended between Malahide, Howth and Clontarf Road, while there was no commuter services between Howth Junction and Connolly. And that's your news for now.
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9: Dry tonight, feeling warm and humid with lowest temperatures of 14 to 20 degrees. And tomorrow will be a hot and humid day across the country. 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
10: Welcome along to the show. Yes, they couldn't wait, could they? Yesterday was such a beautiful day and today the same. And then I see an ex-weather girl on TikTok or whatever it is saying, this is unusual weather for Ireland. You know, the old climate change carry on. This is not unusual weather for Ireland. It's about 27 degrees. Some part of the country, it might even be 30 degrees. It's not unusual. I remember being a kid, being out in the summer this time of the year. It is summertime. When are they going to realise that in summertime, we can get warm temperatures? It's okay. You know, I understand it's difficult for some people who can't stand the heat. That's fine, by the way. A little bit of advice. They say you shouldn't really leave your windows open. It doesn't actually achieve anything. It actually makes the house warmer. Best way to keep your house cool if you don't have, you know, fans running is to close the windows and close the curtains. Keep the room in the shade. That's probably the best way of keeping the house fairly cool, all right? But it's not the biggest deal in the world. I heard somebody else talking about it yesterday. Ireland's going to have to start using air conditioning. Yeah, look, if you want to buy an air conditioning unit, you know, which are expensive to run, by the way, get one. But for the sake of whatever amount of days it is per year that we actually get temperatures over 25 degrees where it's a bit difficult to sleep at night, it's hardly kind of worth it, is it? You know, it's entirely up to you. Anyway, I'll come back to the climate change in a second because it's actually relevant to our first topic. A little bit later on, I am going to be talking to Carl Dieter about the COVID inquiry. And the COVID inquiry has started, whether you know it or not. Not that it's of any interest to anybody because it achieves nothing. Because the head of the inquiry has actually said, well, she said, there'll be no pointing fingers. No pointing fingers. It won't be public. It won't be published in public, but there will be a published report next year. But you won't get to see, you know, Tony Hooling giving evidence or Micheál Martin was there during the week giving his evidence and ask questions about why certain decisions were made, you know, including the €9 meal and all that kind of carry on. Remember that? Oh, my God. The memories of it. But anyway, there will be nobody held account for mistakes that were made. Now, it is fair to say that if somebody made a mistake but did it with the best interests of the population at heart, i.e. that was the best information they had at the time, that's fair enough. But if somebody made a mistake that was a stupid mistake and a stupid decision that affected people's lives and people's businesses and was completely unnecessary, well then, I believe people should be held accountable for that. Boris Johnson was held accountable somewhat in the UK in relation to WhatsApps and messages that he had sent in their COVID inquiry. But Ireland's COVID inquiry is quite flimsy. We'll get around to talking about it later on. Getting back to climate change. Now, of course, even in some of the Leaving Cert questions and Junior Cert questions in the exams, they talk about climate change. In the schools, they're constantly talking about climate change and the environment. And the environment is important. I'm not saying it's not. There are constant questions because we're in a climate emergency, according to some people in this world. And, you know, we're all going to die. And in a couple of million years, you know, the planet will explode or something ridiculous. Or it'll just be too warm to live in and all that kind of carry on, right? And I have no doubt, by the way, that the way the world's weather cycles over the last few million years, at some point we will all become extinct from the climate, or certainly the population will be greatly reduced by people dying from different elements of the climate and weather. But in saying that, what is more dramatic is the birth rate, and nobody's paying attention. Well, when I say nobody, some people are. My next guest today has been paying attention, is constantly posting about it, David Quinn from the Ione Institute. But nobody's listening. And why is nobody listening? Nobody's listening because there's a level of political correctness about it. Women have decided, because of social conditioning, not to have children till later in life. So the average woman now is not having her first child till she's 31 or 32 years of age, so the chance of having a second child are even lower. Also, people are not staying in relationships. Relationships have become disposable. But the mere suggestion that women should have babies earlier and not pursue a career earlier is sexist. So we're told. But if we continue to do what we're doing currently at this moment in time, and now, so let me put this plainly to you. In the last 50 years, the average world population has gone from 5 children down to 2.2 or 2.5, in and around that. That's only propped up by the fact that the African continent have a much higher rate of fertility than we have in the Western world. In the Western world, our population is declining in some places below 1. In Ireland, in and around the 1.5 mark. The replacement level, some will argue it's between 2.1 and 2.3. You get where I'm going here. We're not having enough babies to replace the population. Very shortly, within a generation, more people will be dying than being born. Now do the maths on this. And I did the maths. I went very deep into this last night because I started to get really concerned about it. And I was reading some of David Quinn's posts. If you do the maths on the current trajectory, based on what's happened in the last 50 years, and if that continues, and we end up with a 1.5 average around the world in the next 50 years, within 2,400 years, the population will be gone. And you might say that's a bit stupid. No, that's a bit dramatic. That's kind of, you know, scaremongering. It's not scaremongering. This is not like COVID or like climate change. Climate change is a theory by many scientists, which is disagreed to by other scientists. So that's a theory that could happen, might happen, may not happen. This is actually happening. There's factual evidence there to show us. There's data there to show us how many babies are being born. And there's lots of different permutations and reasons as to why. It's not always, by the way, people are going to come on the air and go, but no, people are not having children because they can't afford a house. That's not the reason. In countries where they can afford a house, where, you know, accommodation is not as expensive as it is here, the population is declining equally as bad. Remember our parents, for example. They had a two-bedroom house, terraced house, and they had 6 kids. They didn't care about accommodation. So people who want to have babies will have babies anyway. The cost of accommodation certainly is a factor, but it's not a major factor. The major factor here is social conditioning. Over the last 100 years, that women are being told you don't have to have children early in life. And that's probably the main crux of it. And they're not being supported to do it if they want to do it financially. Anyway, I want to get your thoughts, 085-100-2255. I'm not scaremongering. It is the truth. 2,300 years. Let me bring on David Quinn from the Iona Institute, who's constantly posting about this, but banging his head off the wall. David, hi, how are you?
11: Good, Niall. How are you?
10: Good. David, I know I went on a little bit of a rant there, but am I wrong? Am I exaggerating? Is this really doomsday stuff?
11: No, because it's all, I mean, like if present trends continue and birth rates continue to fall, it's absolutely mathematically certain. So we can say with absolute mathematical certainty how many people are going to be hitting the age of 65 and over in the next few years, because anybody who's going to be 65 in a few years is already here and already alive. Average life expectancy is now, you know, till your mid-80s. I'm part of the generation of people that were born in the 1960s when the average couple were having maybe around 4 children. So there was, so I had 3 siblings, there was 4 of us growing up. That was incredibly common. So all of my generation who were born kind of in the 60s and 70s are all aging en masse. All of us are going to be retiring over the next few years. And the number of people over 65 in the Irish population is set to double by mid-century. So right now, there's about as many kids under the age of 14 as there is over 65s, okay? But by mid-century, the number of over 65s is going to be double the number of children under 14, because the birth rate is obviously going to keep diminishing the number of children, and all these people, as I say, who are born in the Irish baby boom period are going to be retiring en masse. So we will outnumber children by 2 to 1 by just mid-century, and mid-century is only 24 years away, so we're talking about a very, very short amount of time indeed.
10: I'm looking at the actual figures in relation to it, and I put something, I actually sent something to you last night in relation to it, the mathematics of it, and it is quite startling when you look at the mathematics, you know, that, for example, if we continue to go the way we are going currently at the moment, and the world's population, or the world's fertility rate, averages at 1.5 in the next 50 years. Because if we look at, it's gone from 5 down to 2.5. So this is the world. This is not Western. The Western world is a lot lower. the population will fall in 220 years to 1 billion people. They reckon the population will reach its peak in the next 10 years. 100 million in 460 years. Like, it'll drop quite dramatically over a period of time. In 700 years, the population will be 10 million. In 940 years, it'll be 1 million. And by the time we get to 2,140 years, there'll be 10 people left in the world. Now, according to AI, we won't get that far. But because the time we get to, say, you know, 1,000 years where there's only 1 million people left, there'll be no services, no pensions, no tax paid. It'll be dog eat dog. There'll be civil war and people will be killing each other. And we'll probably become extinct a lot quicker. So, and that sounds like something from a bad horror movie, by the way, some sci-fi movie. But it is realistic if we continue down the road we're going down. So David, what's the reason why we're seeing it, not just here in the Western world, but even on the continent of Africa, you're seeing a depletion of the population?
11: Well, I mean, just again, to try and bring it home to people. So Ireland has a birth or fertility rate of, because it's nearly the same thing, of about 1.5. So 1.5 means 100 people can expect 75 children and then 56 grandchildren, and it just keeps dropping as you go down a quarter per generation. So the idea that everybody grew up with the idea that one day, one day they'd have children and they would have grandchildren, that is no longer assured. So the Iona Institute got out a paper a couple of weeks ago, and it was looking at growing childlessness in Ireland, and it's projecting that a quarter of Gen Z people will never have a child. So that's a quarter. That's a lot of people who will never have children. But anyway, you're asking kind of about the broader picture. If you take a place like China is already down to a birth rate of one child per couple, which means their population is going to be halving every generation. India, which everybody also associates with a gigantic population, its birth rate, believe it or not, has also dropped below replacement level, and that's particularly so among middle-class Indians. So they have adopted kind of full-scale Western values very, very quickly in regard to that. The two biggest immigrant groups coming to Ireland these days are Indians and Brazilians. But in both cases, as I say, their countries have dropped below replacement. In Brazil, it's gone way below replacement. So you're getting people coming into the country and they have already adopted Western habits. So anybody who thinks that long-term immigration is going to be the answer to this are just dead wrong, because they're nearly all coming from countries which have already dipped below replacement rate. There's no answer long-term to having, or rather, there's no alternative long-term to having more babies.
10: Are you frustrated, Dave? Because I do see you posting about this regularly, and yet you're not really getting a good response. I haven't seen it being brought up at the Dáil. I haven't seen politicians talking about it yet. The money that's being spent currently at the moment on climate change, which some people believe would be the extinction of the population in the long term, but that's down the road, you know, thousands and thousands of probably millions of years away. And yet we're considering that to be an emergency, whereas this is not, which is factually there. We can see it. It's in black and white. The data is there from CSO and everywhere else. And yet we're not really discussing it because we're kind of afraid of the kind of political correctness around telling women they should be having more children. Do you feel like you're banging your head off a wall?
11: Well, I mean, yes, somewhat. I mean, I think it will become a bigger issue over the next few years because it'll just become so undeniable what's happening. And like in France recently, the French government wrote to everybody aged 29, because they're about to turn 30, and saying to them, look, if you haven't had a child yet, once you hit 30, your chances of ever having a child are greatly diminished. And we're here to help you, including with IVF, if you want a child. But it was kind of just making them aware. I mean, President Emmanuel Macron, the French president, has spoken about the need, I think he called it, for demographic rearmament, all right, because France is in a pretty woeful state demographically as well. So there are people, and, you know, some of these are liberals who are waking up to what's happening. But as usual here in Ireland, we are slow to wake up. And you see, Micheál Martin, he would be dreading that if he was to raise this, he's going to be accused by journalists of telling women what to do, and therefore he's not going to do it. Or he's also dreading that people will turn around and say to him, well, like, you're worried about the birth rate, but let's face it, it's the government's fault because housing is so expensive. But as you rightly say, that's only a fairly that's a smaller part of the picture than people think, because even as you said at the top of the program, even in countries where housing is more affordable, the birth rates have still gone down. But nonetheless, for those two reasons, Micheál Martin won't go near it. He doesn't want to be accused of
10: sexism,
11: women to have children.
10: Yeah.
11: Yep, that's one. And second of all, he doesn't want to be blamed for the housing crisis, so he says nothing. It's much, much, much safer to talk about climate change, because, okay, the government can be accused, you're not acting fast enough and you're not building enough wind farms and all that.
10: And we can charge taxes on that one as well. we can make people pay for them. Yeah. But, yeah. Okay, but the other thing as well is the social engineering of the last probably 100 years. And the social engineering has basically said to both, and I don't want this for me to come across as being sexist, right? But men clearly can't have babies, so we have to talk about women, right? Because men can't have them.
11: Or couples.
10: Yeah, that's it. But the problem is we now have a situation where women are going to work pursuing a career, and I'm delighted to see that happening. But because of that, they're delaying having a first child. And they're delaying having that first child, whereas if you go back 50 or 60 years ago, you know, it would have been in their early 20s. Now it's in their early 30s they're having that first child. So the chance and possibility of having a second child are slim to none, most likely. And that is the biggest part of the problem. So how do you do that? How do you fix that without it being unfair to women and saying, we'd rather you didn't pursue a career at 19 years of age or 23 years of age when you left college. We would rather you pursue, you know, had your baby first and then pursued your career afterwards. How do you say that without it not being sexist?
11: Well, you see, the thing is, I mean, I think people can kind of have it both ways in this regard. So, like, if you go back to maybe the early 2000s and a bit after, our birth rate was very close to replacement level. And that was at a time when lots more women were entering, you know, the workforce and getting the third level education and so on. So people seem to be able to balance those things. Like, we're not talking about going back to a time like in my mother's day where it was basically four children each and mothers tended to stay at home. So there's nobody proposing that. Like, we're not even saying go forth and multiply. We're saying go forth and multiply by one. That is, just replace yourselves, have two children. Mm-hmm. And we were able to manage that until recently. We were able to manage it, as I say, in a time of a lot more women entering the workforce and a lot more women going on to university. So we were able to do it. But something kind of weird has happened in the last few years, because, you know, so we've suddenly gone from a birth rate a relatively short time ago that was nearly at replacement level to one that's gone way below replacement level. And that's not solely because of more women going into university and devoting themselves to their careers. And I think both sexes, are obviously, influenced by social trends, because it takes two to tango ultimately, you know, and a lot of men don't want to become fathers in their 20s either. So I think the message has kind of gone out. Your 20s are for finishing your education, starting your career, and seeing a bit of the world and having a bit of fun. And don't get tied down in any major commitments. And that's kind of the life script today, if you like. Your 20s are for doing all those things. And then,
10: yeah, so we did that earlier. When I was their age, so to speak, most of us didn't go to college because it was too expensive. So we didn't go to college. So we went straight from school into a job. And you had disposable income, and you went out nightclubbing, and you met girls, and people got pregnant, and people had relationships at a much younger age. And if you go back even further to my mom and dad's age, my mom and dad, I think my mom was 16 and my father was 18 when they got married. You know, so they were having children, you know, at 18 and 19 years of age, if you go back right back to 70 or 80 years ago. So it's kind of changing in every single demograph. So I can only imagine the next demograph is going to be even worse again. So our prediction is probably right if we continue doing the same thing over and over again. But so there's no way of fixing that as such, to social engineer it back again without it affecting women in a negative way. And
11: but you see, I don't think that's true, though, because, again, you're not talking about social engineering it back to the 50s and 60s. You're talking about social engineering.
10: Just one child, yeah.
11: Back to, I don't know, the early 2000s. Mm. I mean, I don't think anybody considers that to be some kind of benighted era, right? I mean, this is, you know, in recent memory. That's all we're talking about, is getting back to a point where the social and economic conditions and the social norms say it's all right to get married a bit earlier, it's all right to settle down a bit earlier, it's all right to have your children a bit earlier. Like, we're talking about maybe instead of waiting until you're 31 before you have your first child, wait until you're 28 before you have your first child, because that would kind of make all the difference.
10: I also think, sorry, David, the political split in the population that we have seen over the last 20 years, like 20 years ago when I was on talk radio, nobody mentioned the right and the left. Nobody mentioned liberals and conservatives. It just wasn't really a thing to mention because it didn't affect politics, generally speaking, because we all kind of thought much around the same way. But we've seen that split, that divide between the liberal and progressive and the conservative, or right wing, as they're called, the far right, the government would like to call them. We've seen that widen, and not so much more as in America. And the recent research in America in relation to fertility rates is that liberals will have a lot less children than conservatives. So I think it was liberal women, don't call me in these figures, they're not exactly right.
11: Yeah.
10: Conservative women will have 2.2 children, liberal women will only have 1.3 or something, 1.2.
11: Yeah,
10: and it's even worse when you look at conservative and liberal men. Conservative men will have 3 children or up to 3 children, whereas liberal men will only have 0.5. So you can see a massive divide between, you know, the thinking, the moral thinking of people depending on their political persuasion.
11: And their religious persuasion as well.
10: Well, the religious persuasion, yeah. Two are hand in hand, I suppose.
11: Yeah, because often people with traditional views tend to be quite religious as well. I mean, there's not 100% overlap, but it's a significant overlap. So I think that kind of people with sort of traditional values, if I can use that term, and a very loaded term, but so we just use it as a shorthand anyway, they tend to be, very kind of family-focused, all right? That tends to be top of their values tree is the family and having children and getting married and settling down and all the rest of it. Whereas people on the more liberal end of the spectrum, they're extremely attached to notions of personal autonomy. Okay, I want to be, as free for as long as possible. Well, that ultimately is going to lead to a lower fertility rate among people who value their autonomy extremely highly. And obviously then people who value the family extremely highly are obviously more likely to have families and to have children. So that's going to make a difference to the birth rate. And over time, by the way, it's going to make a big difference to society. Because if liberals or secular people are having way below, the replacement level number of children, and conservatives or traditionalists or religious people are having around replacement level, so they're multiplying by one, as I say, well, over time, that's going to cause big population shifts. And liberals can't rely forever on converting religious people over to their way of thinking, because ultimately that's very self-defeating for society. Because if you're taking a bunch of people who were born into kind of more conservative or religious families, and you're taking them and you're converting them to a more liberal way of thinking, which doesn't value having children as highly, all you're going to do is persuade them to have fewer children as well. And then where does that land us?
10: Yeah, and the other thing is we have to look at, there's other factors involved, obviously, in this declining birth rate. For example, here in Ireland, whether you agree or disagree with abortion, 1 in 6 potentially healthy pregnancies are terminated. So that's quite a high number, obviously, for a country that's reasonably new to that type of legislation. The other thing as well is that we have a government who I believe, or many people believe, are constantly trying to erode the family. We only had a referendum go back a couple of years ago where they tried to even take the word out of the Constitution and the word woman out of the Constitution, the word mother out of the Constitution. So we're constantly, biting at the family all the time. We're seeing a world or an Ireland where people are not getting married anymore. So that stability in that relationship is gone. We're seeing a world where people are, just relationships are just disposable. They're on Tinder and all these kind of things, and they're avoiding having children because these are casual relationships. So all of these things, I suppose, are all little nails in the coffin, I imagine.
11: Yeah, I mean, Amoric Research, we commissioned them, that is, Iona commissioned them a couple of years ago to do an opinion poll about the ideal number of children people want to have. And the answer, which came back, even among young people, was 2 or 3 children. In Britain, the answer is about 2, but in both Britain and Ireland, we're achieving less than that. So actually, we can argue, do they really want 2 or 3 children? I mean, if they're waiting so long, is that really, really, really deep down what they want? But nonetheless, it's what they state. And in this country, we're much, much more concerned, and our politicians and kind of establishment are much more concerned about unplanned pregnancy than they are concerned about unplanned childlessness. And that is growing all the time. And if it wasn't growing, you see, like, the big increase in demand for IVF services is because a lot of people are getting into their late 30s. They do want to have a child.
10: But they've left it too late.
11: Naturally.
10: Yeah.
11: And then, you have this demand. So that proves there is a growing amount of unplanned tirelessness happening out there.
10: Okay, so David, sorry for rushing you, because I've got about 3 minutes here, right? So we've talked about all the reasons why this is happening, and it is certainly a doomsday scenario if it continues the way it's going. And this is not scaremongering. I'm not doing a George Lee on it, right? It is genuinely doomsday. So how do we fix the problem? They've tried, you know, kind of tax rewards in Poland and places like Hungary. It didn't really work. It kind of, there was some kind of benefit to it, but not major benefits, right? In other words, you know, reducing taxation on women that have more than a certain amount of children and all that kind of, those kind of things. How do you literally have to pay people to have children? Is that what we're going to have to do?
11: Well, I mean, there may have to be enormous resource transfers if we can afford it to make it a lot more affordable to have children. But I think what's going to happen is, you see, you're not going to get into a scenario where there's nearly nobody on the planet. What will happen instead is the population will redistribute between those whose values lead to having very few children and those whose values lead to having more children. So in the end, the religious and the more traditional-minded and the more family-minded, they are the ones who will inherit the earth. So if you go...
10: But they're not having children either.
11: They're having around two. And kind of that's enough.
10: But they've reduced drastically. I mentioned earlier on the continent of Africa, which is normally, you know, more popular for having more children, right? But even their numbers have dropped. And they're distributing their population around the Western world currently at the moment. Yeah. And people turn around, they go, when they're giving out about immigration, over the great replacement here in Ireland, we're going to be replaced, you know. We're not actually not going to be really replaced as quick as people think, because as soon as people come here and they assimilate into Irish culture, they do exactly the same thing and have little children. They don't have as many children.
11: Yeah, but I'm even talking about in places like the States, and you were quoting the figures earlier. So kind of more traditional-minded, more religious people in America are still having around, you know, a replacement-level birth rate, which is two children per family. And if the liberals are having one or 1.3 or something, like, again, do the maths. Over time, the number of kind of liberals is going to diminish, and the number of people with more traditional and religious values is going to increase, relatively speaking. You're going to get this kind of redistribution of the population. This is leaving aside all question about immigration whatsoever. I mean, the values that are pro-family win out in the long term. Values that are all about autonomy and as being free as possible for as long as possible from all ties and commitments, they lose out long term. There's kind of an evolutionary effect going to take place here, and we're going to see it over the next 60, 80, 100 years. You and I will be long dead, but it is what's going to happen. Evolutionary pressures are going to make sure that pro-family values come out on top.
10: Yeah, but unfortunately, when we get to that point, you know, at least the population of the world will be halved. You know, there'll be less people paying tax. There'll be no money for pensions. There won't be enough people to fill, you know, the jobs in healthcare. So people will die sooner. You know, there's huge permutations to our population reducing back to what it was back in the 1950s and 60s. So that's going to be
11: much older, and a hell of a much higher percentage of older people as well.
10: Yeah. Who's going to care for all those old people? Anyway, listen, David, it's an interesting conversation. I wish, like you, people would take it more seriously. I wish government would take it more seriously. But as you rightly pointed out, I think the government are quite spineless when it comes to this particular problem. They're terrified that they'll be called sexist, or terrified, you know, that people will have a go with them over something they say. So they probably won't until it gets to a critical stage. Then they'll start talking about it. David, thank you very much indeed for raising that topic.
11: Thank you.
10: David Quinn, founder of the Iona's Chew. Go to David's Twitter account, by the way, and, you know, he has lots of stuff up there, by the way, lots of links to different CSO figures and statistics from around the world in relation to it. Got to take a quick break, and I'm going to be asking you, by the way, none of you agree with it, because it's factually true. You don't, it's not a question, it's not up for debate, by the way. It's actually happening, and it's happening before our eyes, and nobody's doing anything about it. We're asking you what we can do to fix it, how we can fix it. Let me know. The number is 085-122-55.
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10: All right, welcome back. By the way, I wasn't lying about that. I went down the rabbit hole on this one. I'm really sorry to tell you that. But if we continue, and somebody says, Niall, what was the figure you gave out for the world's population at the moment? Okay, so the world's population currently at the moment, our fertility rate at the moment is 2.2 to 2.3 children. That's the fertility rate of the world, the average fertility rate of the world. Ireland is down around the 1.4 to 1.5, same as the United Kingdom. Places like even South Korea, for example, are down to 0.7. They're having less than one child. Italy is one of the worst in Europe at 1.2 to 1.3. So, remember, the replacement level is somewhere around the 2.1 to 2.3. It's kind of hard to put an exact figure on it. We always relied, I suppose, for that average figure on places like India, Africa, Japan, which is one of the worst in the world at the moment. Their population is depleting rapidly. We relied on those places to keep the world's population, the average figure, up. But that's not happening anymore. They've also declined rapidly and adopted Western cultures. So if we continue doing what we're doing, and this pattern continues, remember, in the last 50 years, it's gone from 5 children per woman. In 1990, it was 3.3. In 2025, it's 2.2. So it's halved in 50 years. If it halves in another 50 years, and it's down to 1.1 or 1.5 even, which is realistic to expect, the world's population will become extinct in 2,140 years. That's now a long way away. 2,140 years. That's quite shocking to think about. And yet, we waffle on about climate change. And if you were to believe the people, even if we believe everything they say about climate change, it will still take a million years for it to wipe out the population of the planet. It would be difficult to live in high temperatures and all that kind of stuff. So, it would say it's a long way away. But we're willing to do something about that now. We call that an emergency now. But yet we're not calling this an emergency. Even when we get halfway through this in 940 years, according to this, the world's population will be only at 1 million people. When we get down to the point where there's a million people, they will all kill each other. For food, services, there'll be nobody in the hospitals, they'll die younger. Do you understand what I'm saying? It won't even get that far. Remember, the population of the world depends on each other. We all depend on each other to care for each other. Let me go to Amory. That's very scary, really, isn't it? Amory, hi, how are you?
17: Hey, man, just fighting in life. I'm here. Getting all depressed.
10: Well, don't be worried about it, Amory. You won't be alive in 2,340 years.
17: I know, I'll be gone. Yeah.
10: None of us will get to see it happening, but our great, great, great, great, great, great, great, great grandchildren might.
18: Yeah, you'd like to have the future generations to have what we had, you know, a life and a, you know, but anyway. No, I a very interesting conversation with that chap, David. I disagree with you on one thing, Micheál Martin. I don't think he cares. I don't think it even enters his head to be bothered about it, to be honest with you. Because if he cared, he wouldn't have voted the way he voted in that vote last week. I mean, if you're really concerned about the
10: you're talking about the 3-day waiting period.
18: Yeah. I mean, why would you care? What was? I know it's a different subject. There was no.
10: Well, it's all linked. It's all linked. Yeah.
18: Well, that definitely is linked because, it's proven that something like 10,000 babies were saved.
10: Just one in six.
18: Because of this 3-day waiting.
10: People Okay, I was saying one in six pregnancies are terminated. So that's
18: When the 3-day waiting list when the 3-day waiting period, a lot of women changed their mind and went on. So why would you get rid of that?
10: Okay, and don't get me wrong. That's not going to reverse the whole problem.
18: But it certainly
10: is another little notch in the belt. Yeah. Yes,
18: you wouldn't do it if you were concerned about repopulation. You know, you wouldn't do that. Like,
10: okay, so the point you're making is government don't care.
18: I don't think they care, and I don't think because it's not. Like, as you said,
10: but they'd have to. Yeah. Micheál Martin might not, have the problem on his lap, and neither would Simon Harris. But some politician or tarnished or Taoiseach, 500 or 600 years in the future is going to have a serious problem paying pensions.
18: Yeah, and they won't be able to reverse it.
10: No.
18: But like it'll get so bad. And I was just saying.
10: Okay, let's look at what's causing it. I mentioned, and I don't want to be sound sexist, Anne-Marie, but you're the only one. You and your colleagues, your female colleagues, are the only ones that can repopulate this planet.
18: But no matter what they say, women can only have babies.
10: But here's the problem. You're not doing it.
18: Well, I think there's a lot of factors, and it's been going on. And I think I'm going to get blasted for this, but I think the feminist movement did a lot of damage because every woman now, go out to work, and it's a good thing for government as well because they're now getting two taxpayers in every household when the women are going out to work as well. Very few women can afford to stay at home now to raise a family. Everything is just piled against them financially, first of all, the young couples, right? So that is one of the reasons I think that they're delaying until their 30s because they want to have their house first and they want to. Because I know people in that age group. And the other thing I was going to, the government should definitely be incentivizing people to have babies, or women to have babies.
10: I accept what you're saying that the cost of living is a factor without a shadow of
18: doubt.
10: But it is a big
18: factor.
10: I don't know if it's as big as you think it is because you look at places like South Korea, right? Now, they wouldn't have the same type of housing crisis. They would have accommodation available. It wouldn't be the best accommodation in the world, but certainly it's always been there and it's always been available to them. And yet their population is decreasing. Other countries around the world where accommodation is not as expensive or nowhere near as expensive as here, their populations are decreasing. So it's happening no matter what the cost of living happens to be in any particular country. It's still happening. It seems to be a mindset.
18: Sorry, just the point I wanted to make. One of the incentives, personally, I would think that they should bring in this country or any Western country. Women who have babies, I really think they should be allowed to stay off work till the baby's one because childcare don't take children until they're one.
10: I'd let them off work till they're four.
18: Well, personally, I would, it should be at least one because they're looking. I know somebody in this position at the moment, they've been asked actually to go back to work early because something's happened, but she has to find somebody to mind a child for a couple of months because they won't be one until November, so it's kind of like, you get, what is it?
10: 6 months.
18: Potentially leave now, 6 months.
10: Yeah.
18: 6 months. Who's ready to go back to work after 6 months with a baby, a new baby?
10: Here's the thing, I wouldn't have agreed with this going back 10 years ago, but I would agree with it now because I think we're in a very difficult situation and it's actually a drastic situation. I agree that we should pull out all the stops. If I was in government right now, I would be saying, okay, ladies, you can stay at home, or guys, but preferably ladies, because that's what they want to do.
18: Yeah.
10: You can stay at home with the child if you want to for the first 4 years of the child's life, and we will pay you to stay at home and mind the child. And not only that, I'd say when you go back to work, by the way, if you continue to have children, you don't have to pay any tax. I would bring in crazy stuff to encourage people now. Because as David Quinn rightly said, they only need to have one more child to fix the problem.
18: Yeah.
10: It's not like 10 children we need. Just one more will do.
18: Yeah. And I mean, it's people, like younger people now, that they have to have so much money before they can even get a mortgage. So that takes years to build up that little, that money that they need. So that's why I think as well, a lot of them are moving into their 30s. And your energy levels in your 40s aren't the same as what they were in your 20s.
10: No.
18: So like the government should be, you know, they're putting on advertising for all kind of health issues now on the television. Why aren't they encouraging

0: government is actually listening to all these. I mean,
1: oh, your phone is breaking up there, Barney. Move your head. Move your head. Run around the room or something. Run upstairs.
0: Okay.
1: Or out onto your lovely patio. Go on.
0: No. But the thing about it is nobody's, they're incentivizing women to have tummy tucks, facial fillers, you know, caterpillars on their eyes, get your nails done every week. All these things that are all, you know, to make you look more enhanced and all these things. They're not encouraging women to look at themselves and go, it's actually a privilege. I carried five children, lost one, but it was a privilege in my head. I never dreamt about doing anything else. I am a woman. I wanted to have children and I wanted to be part of it. And my children went on to have children except for one. You know what I mean? And so I am very grateful that that was an ideology that went through with me. Like, I went from one of being 12 down to I had five myself, lost one, so that's down to four. And now I have seven grandchildren. So I've made the path as best and as clear as I could. I didn't hone it in on that, you know, it's really difficult. It's one of the most difficult, challenging things you'll ever do in your life, but it's one of the most greatest things you'll also ever do is to carry life.
1: Yeah, it's very rewarding, I imagine. I'm not a woman, but I can only imagine that it's very rewarding.
0: You know, I mean, please, government, listen and give the women the chance. I mean, if the woman wants to be at home till five, there's no creche that's been encouraged to be stopped. Opened up in services. Like, the HSC should have its own creche facility on each hospital site, on each outpatient department, where parents and children can be all united and kept together, so that the parent isn't worrying about frantically getting into traffic, you know, to try and pick up a child that's, you know, 20 miles out, say from here to Galway. If you're working in Galway Hospital and your child has been minded out here, you've got nearly a 50 mile trip out in traffic to try and get your child home, charged an enormous, outrageous price to have your child minded. You wanted to have those children, but nobody's given you the encouragement to keep the child and to be able to look after it and rear it as your own. And it's really hard. And I'm not giving out about creches. They do an amazing job, most of them, and after schools and child minding. Mm. But it's really not been the focus of the centre. It is our policies have gone away from family as its centre.
1: And I would agree with you. I agree with you. These are all factors, right? But that still doesn't get away from, there's countries in the world where they're not factors, those particular things like child minding. Like Italy, for example, is a good example, right? In Italy, it's quite traditional for children to be looked after by their grandparents who will live in the house. That's a very traditional thing in Italy to happen, right? And yet their population decline has been worse than ours. So, and housing and accommodation, all those things are not as expensive as they are here. And the cost of living is not as expensive as it is here. It is expensive. It's going up like everywhere else. But all of those things, those factors we talk about, are not really affecting it the way you think it is. It's just, there seems to be a mindset. And like, when you look at the actual fertility rate of the world, if it wasn't for the continent of Africa, by the way, most of the world's population growth now comes from the continent of Africa, where fertility rates are so much higher. Some fertility rates in some parts of Africa are between 3 and 6 children, but the average is 2.2, right? Or 2.5, should I say. So what's going to happen is the world's population is moving, as you well know. You've got people from Africa and India, Pakistan, and all these other countries who also have declining birth rates, by the way, moving to the Western world. Slowly but surely, you know, countries like Ireland will reduce its indigenous population. So will the UK. So will other countries around Europe. And then slowly but surely, all of the populations who move into Ireland will also reduce their population, because they're going down to this kind of myth that they will replace our population because they're having more babies. They don't. Once they come here, they assimilate and they more or less have the same amount of children that we're having. So it's all going to drop. And if we continue doing what we're doing, and the same thing happens in the next 50 years that happened in the last 50 years, there will be no children. There will be no population in around 2,500 years.
0: Well, the world, I honestly can see all the things you're saying. But I mean, as a woman myself, I mean, I was working full time. I've never stopped working since I was 13 years of age. I've always been working at something, and I worked continuously full time. It wasn't the easiest thing to be going out to work and leaving 4 children, but I did it. And I think it's been all sold now. You don't have to do it. And like, I wanted to do it. I don't have a college background. I went and I trained as a nurse. And part of me always wanted to carry on. Is it gone selfish? Is it, I don't want to be looking after another human being?
1: I think that's part of it. Yeah, I think this is selfishness.
0: I want my tummy tuck. I want my Botox. I want my fillers. I want my holidays abroad. Like, you know, and I know, you know, Niall, when you're providing for your family, those things kind of go out the window. You're not worrying about, you know, how you look. You've got your partner and you're, you know, the last thing you're looking at is,
1: once the kids are okay, you'll go out looking.

0: a streel. Yeah, I know.
1: Yeah, and then you go out and you and you're happy. I mean, I want to be that. I want to be. I want to be normal. I don't want to be worrying about what if I have a which me I'm just going out with my children. I'm happy to go out with them. I want to hang out with my children. I want to bring them to the playground. It doesn't matter if my hair wasn't washed in a week. I'm happy. I'm a human being, and you know you should.
0: Anne Marie is giggling in the background because she can relate to all that.
1: You know, I mean,
0: sorry, Anne Marie, what are you saying?
2: No, I was just saying 100%. Yeah, I absolutely agree.
0: I think that's a good point. Is a boat raise? There is a selfishness in society with young people now, where they want everything for themselves, and they don't have that same ambition. You know, that same need to provide children for the world, so to speak.
1: I mean, in your 20s and 30s, when I would put 30 as a really at the end stage. I mean, 40, I think, is pushing it, to be perfect honest, as a woman. I just know how wrecked I was in my 20s, being up all night and trying to work and, you know, trying to get the messages in and trying to cook a dinner. But I did it. And now I'm in my 60s. And it didn't knock my health out. I didn't get seriously ill because I was pregnant or I had a child or, you know, I had to get up all night and stay up all night. Your body is able to adapt. And if you are a mother, your natural instinct is to be a parent. As a mother, is you are able to do it. It's tiring. And I won't tell you, your teeth are hanging out of your head. Your eyes are drooling. But it all comes back. You know what? Our bodies are great. They'll bounce back in some shape or form.
0: Okay. Well, hang on. Let me just get a male perspective on this as well. Martin, hi, how are you?
3: I'm well now, good afternoon.
0: Good. Martin, an interesting point in this whole conversation is they talked to Americans in relation to the politics of this, and it was very obvious that conservative men and women had more children than, you know, Democrat or liberal men and women had a lot less children. The fertility rate was a lot lower. So it's very obviously that divide between the left and the right over the last 20 years has had an effect on this as well.
3: Yeah, well, I mean, all those things are going to be true. I agree with what David said and with what the ladies have said. There are so many social problems when it comes to having children. But I'd like to touch on something else. I mean, I acknowledge all of those things. You know, I meet women daily who would, when I have a conversation with them, they'd much rather be home taking care of their children without working. But I think there's something, and to me, I know many people will say, oh, conspiracy theorist. But there's something that's not being addressed, the elephant in the room. Governments pretty much all over the West ignore, they blame all kinds of things, the economy, and even people themselves, we all do. But the simple fact is that worldwide fertility rates, and I'm not talking about reproduction, I'm talking about actual fertility, physical fertility, the ability to conceive or have a child, is dropping like a rock across the planet. I think I had the figures there months back.
0: Not just the need to have or the want to have children, but the ability to have children.
3: I'm just looking at it here now. Between 1973 and 2011, the sperm concentration in men, particularly in the West, dropped by 52%. Now, I know a couple, younger couple, and they were, they saved for the house, they got everything in line, they did what they had to do, and then when they decided they were going to have children, they were having problems, it turned out, when they went to investigate it, they were both actually infertile. Ireland has seen, I think there's 8 fertility clinics in Ireland, because people are trying to have children, but I think so much of it comes down to the environment, and when I say the environment, I don't mean just the air we breathe.
0: Food we're eating, the medications we're taking,
3: Everything. Radiation, high tension cables, cell phones, they all have an effect. And if people say they don't, they really need to look into it. Now, I'm not saying I want the world to close down. That's not what I mean at all. But we have to have an adult, educated conversation on to what's really lying below this. And I think that the governments just use all of the other things as a smokescreen. Because to deal with the real issue, the fundamental issue, no matter what you do with all those other societal issues, if the physical, biological issue continues, will be gone long before your 2,000 years has passed now, honestly. And yet, I don't hear people talking about it. I mean, those are statistical facts. You know, and I don't know after the last figure I gave you, I haven't looked at it. since. Mm-hmm. But I would wonder why.
0: So you're saying in a period of time, the rate of sperm that a man produces has dropped by 52%.
3: Okay, let me just pull it up.
0: Okay, yeah, just to be sure what you're saying.
3: Okay, I'm looking at it here on big one is sperm count quality, sperm concentration down 50 to 52% between 1973 and 2011. Now, I don't have the figures for after 2007, but I'd wonder what they are. And I haven't even looked at the figures for women. But like,
0: so the factors they say that, and you are right, between 1973 and 2011, I can see the figure here, by the way, this is research that was done across North America, Europe, Australia, New Zealand, a decline by 50 to 60%. Yeah. So the factors they point to are obesity, poor diet, smoking, excessive alcohol consumption, exposure to certain chemicals, air pollution, stress, rising temperatures affecting testicular function. So they point to a lot of, factors.
3: The global warming, only two globes that are being heated on this occasion.
0: Yes, some two small globes. Yeah. So, yeah.
1: Can I ask, so how come the people in Asia and below the equator are able to produce?
0: They're not
1: much better than we are.
0: They're not. They've actually dropped as well. When you look at China, the birth rate has dropped in all those places too.
1: That's very, very good. What that man has said. I agree with all he said, and that is something that's never been actually discussed in any open forum. And I think it should be. It's very important.
0: Mm-hmm. Yeah, we don't talk about male reproduction. We talk about female reproduction on a regular basis, but and menopause and all that kind of stuff. But we don't talk about male reproduction and male health when it comes to reproduction. Sorry, Martin, continue what you're saying.
3: Yeah, sorry. I look at this just from my perspective, my point of view. And what I see is, a baby girl is born with all her eggs intact. Now, they have to mature, obviously.
0: Mm-hmm.
3: A man, on the other hand, produces sperm all the way through his life and things, unless he has something done about it, obviously. If he fits into the usual demographics, producing sperm most of his life. But the quality and the motility, as it's called, of that sperm will decrease as time goes by, even naturally, without all these outside influences, all the things, the our diet, everything about us.
0: It's important to mention too, if women are having babies later in life or making a decision to have babies later in life,
3: Absolutely. But then men,
0: obviously their sperm count drops as they go on later in life too.
3: I'm not by any means denying any of that, Niall. What I'm saying is, I hear so much about the social factors, the economic factors. Now, of course, they are real. I am not denying that. I'm not saying that they aren't factors. They are factors. But there is a bigger factor, and nobody is talking about it. And I believe that the governments don't want to talk about it. They keep pushing all the other factors out because if there's a realization amongst people that all these things are affecting our fertility and our future as a civilization, I believe that people will start to really rebel and ride up against the things that are going on around them. Maybe I'm wrong, but it's just...
0: You're not wrong. Look, these are all factors, you know what I mean? And they're important factors. Sorry, Amory, you want to say something just before I come to
2: that? That's very interesting what that gentleman's talking about the research and that. I would really be interested now, in a few years' time, has that risen since COVID, those vaccinations? Because I've been having conversations with people... And the amount of people, young couples that myself and my friend were just having a conversation the other day, the amount of young couples that we know that have had to go and get treatment in the fertility clinics, like loads. And I believe a nurse, I can't remember, there was a nurse recently said, and she said the increase, like she's really noticed in the last couple of years, the increase in couples who have had to have help conceiving a child.
0: Just stay there, lads. Yeah. I need to go to Nuala. Actually, before I need to go to Nuala, I have to go to a short break. Hang on, Nuala. Stay there.
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10: Good evening, I'm Daniel Pitcher. The jury in the trial of Riad Bhushikar has heard he told Garvey he was a sick person. The 52-year-old of no fixed abode denies 8 charges relating to an alleged stabbing at Dublin's Parnell Square on November 2023. Emily Keegan has this report, which listeners may find upsetting.
11: In the final interview recording played to the jury today, Garvey could be heard putting it to Riad Bhushikar that he knew exactly what he was doing on the day of the alleged attack. Detective Garda Gary Moran told the accused he demonstrated patience, restraint and an ability to find a location. He put it to Mr. Bhushikar that he spoke with people rationally and found the school where the alleged incident took place on his phone after dropping a pin. Mr. Bhushikar replied to questions a number of times to say he was sick and did not know what he was doing. Detective Garda Moran put it to him that he had the instinct to know not to attack taller people and went for the smallest children he could find. Mr. Bhushikar thanked God there were no fatalities and told the Gardaí he was a sick person.
10: The Oireachtas Committee on Drugs Use says the ball is in the minister's court after recommending decriminalisation of drug possession for personal use. TDs and senators from across the political spectrum have determined the current criminal justice-led approach to drug use is not working. It wants Gar the priority switched away from possession offences and towards organised criminal supply networks. The Dublin Symbe community says more women and older people are reaching out for its services. The charity published its annual report for 2025 today, which showed 4,500 people last year. It had helped. It found that women and older people and households working full-time are entering homelessness. And extreme heat warnings are in place across Western Europe. Many parts of France are under a red alert and temperatures of more than 40 degrees. The UK recorded its hottest June day. Massive highs are also being reached in Spain and Portugal. In Ireland, a yellow warning for high temperatures is in place until Friday morning, with Met Aaron warning people of the possibility of heat stress. And that's your news for now.
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12: Dry tonight, feeling warm and humid with lowest temperatures of 14 to 20 degrees. And tomorrow will be a hot and humid day across the country. 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
0: Yeah, I get completely what Martin is saying, and I agree. It all matters. It all has an effect. Mind you, there are countries that wouldn't have the same air pollution that we have, that wouldn't have the same food additives we have, that wouldn't have those same influences that we have, and also their birth rates have gone down too. And that was the answer I gave to somebody earlier on when they mentioned the price of accommodation. That's affected the birth rate. I don't think it's affected as much as people think. I think the main thing that's affected birth rate, and I'll say this to you too, Martin, I'll come back to you on this in a second, is generally just culture. I think it's just a culture. I think it's a culture thing. I think younger people are, you know, going to college. So that brings them up to 23. So they're certainly not going to have a kid before that. After they do that, they're looking at their first experience at work and trying to get promotions and trying to get into a good position, a good job, because the cost of living is high. So they're delaying having the first child till they're at least 30 and getting married, if they're even ever going to get married, because less and less people get married. Let me go to Nuala. Nuala, hi, how are you?
13: Not too bad, not at all.
0: You heard what Martin said. Martin said a factor. Now, he's only said it's a factor. There are other factors, obviously, too. Is, you know, fertility, actual fertility, you know, that I suppose the quality of sperm cells, the quality of eggs.
13: Well, you see, I think the truth is that when fertility drops, given, you know, with age, anyway. So, like, I mean, up to the 60s, of the late 60s, I think people were, if you weren't married by the time you were 23, you were looked on as an old spinster or an old maid, and you were expected to go and stay at home and mind your parents. You were the one that was, that's the way it went. Then in the 70s, one of my sisters, when she got married in the 70s, her neighbour was living with the guy next door, and she used to be out sunning herself, and Annette used to resent that when she said, "Look at that one out there. She doesn't have a care in the world. She doesn't have to change nappies. She doesn't have to do anything like that." So this kind of crept in, that the person who didn't have kids had a great time. And the person that never happened, you see, in the previous generation, it looked down on somebody that wasn't married or didn't, you know, it was okay.
0: Yeah, it was kind of more unusual not to have children. Yeah, whereas nowadays it's not unusual. It's actually almost more unusual to have children nowadays.
13: It is, like, and then couples move in together, they get a dog for a while, and if they manage the dog, they'd say, oh, well, we'll manage a child, which a child is a total different thing than a dog.
0: I mean, Bernie, I'm rushed for time, so I'm wondering, if my mathematics is correct and we continue on the trajectory we're going at the moment and we get down to 1.5 average worldwide in the next 50 years, which looks like that's the way it's going to be, the population of the world will be extinct in 2,500 years. How do we change that? How do we change that trajectory?
13: Well, you see, I think when they, you know, years ago, the government or the local authorities always automatically they looked after couples first. You know, like, that's why you have social housing and any amount of estates, because a couple, a family was looked at as the backbone of society.
0: But that's only, the housing aspect, although an element, is only one element. Countries in the world where there is no problem with housing, no problem with a housing crisis or cost of living, they're also seeing declining birth rates. So that's really not going to fix the problem. It might help a little bit, but it's not going to fix the problem.
13: I think behind it all, we are being ruled by Davos and all these big economic think tanks, because nature doesn't work that way. I think nature would want a next generation and a next generation. If you see only the animals outside, like the swans, and they'll have their cygnets at the beginning of spring.
0: It looks like they're going to live a lot longer than we will if we continue the way we're going at the moment. Nuala, unfortunately, I have to cut you a little bit short, and I do apologise. Unfortunately, I ran a little bit late today, so I'm very, very sorry, Nuala. I need to move on. I want to ask you a question that's kind of divided opinion ever since the COVID pandemic began. I even hate the word pandemic. And one that has been back in the headlines this week because Ireland's long-awaited COVID inquiry finally got underway. This week, Taoiseach Micheál Martin faced questions from the inquiry panel about the government's handling of the pandemic. However, unlike public inquiries we've seen in other countries like the UK, the interviews are being conducted behind closed doors. There will be no public hearings, and the inquiry team has stressed that its purpose is not to assign blame or point fingers, but rather than to identify lessons that might be learned. For many people, that's not good enough. After all, COVID wasn't just another news story. It changed every aspect of our lives. We all remember those extraordinary days in March 2020 when the country effectively shut down. remember the daily death tolls on every bulletin in RTE. We remember watching RTE in the evening, waiting for the latest figures and restrictions. We remember being told to stay within 2 kilometres of our homes, later 5 kilometres. We remember empty streets, closed businesses, deserted city centres and guarded checkpoints. We remember the mandatory masks, the social distancing, the hand sanitizer. Every doorway had arrows and supermarket floors telling us which direction we could walk. We remember restaurants opening only if you ordered a substantial meal, leading to the famous 9 euro meal rule. We remember being told to visit family members, we couldn't visit family members, and not to have people in our homes, and not to attend weddings, funerals, or other important family occasions. We remember people's mothers and fathers dying in nursing homes on their own because we weren't allowed to hold their hand. Perhaps most painfully of all, that was one of the most painful things, was people who literally fought to get into a nursing home or a hospital when their father, mother, brother, sister were dying and they weren't allowed. They were told, and what I couldn't understand at the time was, the person's dying. So what if they got COVID? And they wouldn't have probably got it, but so what if they did? It didn't make any sense. A lot of this just didn't make sense. Then came the vaccines. They were presented as a route back to normality, and millions rolled up their sleeves. For some people, the vaccination program was a remarkable scientific success, allegedly, that saved lives and allowed society to reopen. Others will argue, and Pfizer themselves have even said, it didn't actually stop transmissibility, contrary to what they had told us at the start. That if you get this, I remember one scientist who was very prominent in this country, he was on the news and radio every single day of the bloody week, and he told us on Twitter, if you get the vaccination, 100% you won't get the virus. That's a lie. That never happened. People got the vaccine and they still got it. Oh, and then they said, oh, well, okay, you won't end up in hospital. People got the vaccine and still ended up in hospital. So what was the point of it? What was the point of all that? Instead of focusing on the elderly people, which we should have done, who were the genuinely vulnerable people, people under the age of 60 weren't really that vulnerable after all. It was like a very bad flu, I suppose, for most of those people. And we didn't focus on the ones that were really at risk. So whose fault was it? The bad decisions that were made. And when we look at research from around the world now in relation to the decisions that were made in countries that had strict lockdowns, mask mandates, versus countries that didn't have mask mandates, didn't have strict lockdowns or no restrictions at all, there's very little difference. In other words, most of it was completely unnecessary. And Leo Varadkar, by his own admission, said that some of the lockdowns were unnecessary. So why did they do it? Why did Ireland have the second strictest lockdowns and restrictions in the world? Should somebody be responsible? Or do you think that would be unfair to make people responsible because they went on the best evidence at the time? Let me know what you think. The number is 085-100-2255. Let me go to my good friend, social commentator, property expert, and general know-all, Carl Dieter. Carl, hi, how are you?
14: Hey, and all you well?
0: I'm good. Carl, you know, this COVID inquiry, it's not so much an inquiry, it's just a chat, really, isn't it? An inquiry is something that we all become aware of. It's sometimes screened live on Oireachtas TV or something like that. We can all watch and make up our own minds. This is not really an inquiry, is it?
14: No, I'll tell you what it is. It's more like a social experiment to see how gullible the public can actually be. Because I can already tell you what the outcome is.
0: There'll be no outcome.
14: It'll wait another year. And then they'll say, based on our findings, people did their best. Thanks for me. Let's all move on. But that actually fails to acknowledge that the COVID era was the single greatest breach of civic rights that people have since the formation of the state. Because your right to freedom, your right to free movement, everything that we hold sacred was denied. Your right to education was denied.
0: Your phone is breaking up just a little bit, Carl. I don't know whether you're on a speakerphone or something like that, but it's just breaking up a little bit. Okay.
14: Your right to an education was denied. Your right to civic freedoms to go about these was denied. Everything was taken away from people, and it's highly illegal. You cannot do that.
0: Well, you can. They brought in emergency legislation to give them the power to do that.
14: But this is the point, is that they said that it was an emergency legislation. And that gives it this air of respectability. But in fact, it was known early on about the mortality rates. It was known about the people that were affected, the children weren't affected, most at all. As I recall, in the kind of the young child below age 12, of those who died with COVID, not necessarily of it, I think we were in low single digits, and most of those kids, as I recall as well, were actually already in hospital suffering with other awful things. So the idea of a free society isn't that you remove people's rights to the best of your ability because you're the government and you feel like it. It means that you have a right to life, liberty, the pursuit of happiness. They were all taken away. Now we're going to have a toothless inquiry where nobody will be found culpable of anything. Any of the pertinent facts will be buried.
0: Serious questions to be asked. Because when you look at the research that's available now, and there's much of it available now, independent research, into countries like Ireland, who had very strict lockdowns, we were the second longest lockdown in the world, to countries that didn't have any restrictions, and places like, say, Florida didn't have many restrictions, they removed them immediately. Places like Sweden that didn't. There was very little difference in relation to mortality. So in other words, you know, and the research shows that the masks made absolutely no difference whatsoever. These mad lockdowns made no difference.
14: Fauci was on public record saying masks will make no difference. Because a mask to a COVID virus is like a tennis ball rolling down O'Connell Street. You know,
0: own scientists went on the Late Late Show. I remember Ryan Turbert, he interviewed, Luke O'Neill on the Late Late Show, and asked him, should we bring in masks as a, you know, mandatory? And he went, absolutely not. This is not like a horror movie. Masks won't make any difference. And within 3 or 4 months, he had changed his mind.
14: Yeah, well, that's because here's the thing is, you know, masks were effectively a social prophylactic. So it gave people comfort that you were doing something, irrespective of whether they were.
0: But look what the population did to each other. What an experiment. The population turned on each other.
14: Yeah, it was horrible. And that's why I'm saying, that's why I don't think we should have a toothless inquiry. But this is my point would be that there's this idea of the science, and it became effectively disconnected from actual science.
0: Mm-hmm.
14: The science meant that whatever the perceived consensus was on the day was the truth, and that whatever the actual truth was open to interpretation. And that's why you saw this narrative of vaccine is 100%, and then, well, vaccine, you know, it's not 100%, but if you catch it, you can't transmit it. Then you can catch it and you can transmit it. Then you can catch it and you transmit it, but you won't go to hospital. And then you could catch it, transmit it, and go to hospital, but you won't die. And then it was, you can catch it, you can transmit it, you go to hospital, and most of the deaths were actually vaccinated. So it's a lie. It's a lie.
0: They just kept moving the goalposts constantly all the time.
14: It's just called gaslighting. Actually, it's a process of just lying to the public through sheer repetition becoming truth. And here's the thing. No one is outraged about it. No one is outraged about the kids with special needs who are denied their education. No one is outraged about the massive spike in deaths after COVID, that people got cancers that weren't diagnosed. All of our early diagnostics were hammered.
0: There was research done in America. I think it may be in Pennsylvania. I can't remember, so please don't quote me. But they talked about the long-term impact of COVID-19, of the restrictions. And the long-term, like, silly little stuff. They said basically it was incalculable, but they did try to estimate and calculate it at, say, 20 or 30 million people dying in the next 100 years. But they talked about silly little things like people who suddenly drank more, people who put on more weight because they were at home more, people who didn't get that knee operation because the hospitals were closed. All of those things shorten people's lives, and that would have a natural impact in the long term, which was a lot more than the people who actually died from COVID-19 or died with COVID-19. I'm sorry, though. That was the quote, wasn't it?
14: It was a case that if you got hit by a bus at one stage and you tested positive for COVID, even the tests that they were running for COVID could quite often give false positives.
0: Leo Varadkar admitted that.
14: That you were actually a COVID death.
0: Yeah.
14: You know,
0: everybody, when you think about it, everybody was technically a COVID death because obviously this virus, like the flu at a certain time of the year, you know, affects an awful lot of people, a huge percentage of the population at one time. So, like, for example, if I had the flu and I was hit by a bus tomorrow, would it go down to my death cert that I died of the flu? No, of course it wouldn't. But that's what we did during COVID.
14: They manipulated every scientific standard in order to create what I call the science or scientism, which is public policy dressed up, through a lens of science. And here's the weird thing. It's driven by a left-wing authoritarian worldview. There is actually empirical evidence that epidemiologists are by and large far left. You can actually look up the research papers. They are all far left in their political beliefs.
0: And then anybody who disagreed,
14: we're never serious.
0: But anybody who disagreed or tried to disagree, they tried to silence.
14: You were called denier. You were called anti-science. It should have been anti-scientism. Actually, my media career at the time was heavily impacted.
0: As was mine, by the way, because I was named. Yeah, I was named on a report to the government as being anti-government and anti-lockdown. And the only thing I was doing was trying to give a balanced approach on the air to both what the government were saying and both what other scientists were saying.
14: We had at the time a broadcasting commission which demanded objectivity in media, and yet at the same time you could be ending up on government reports for trying to be objective in media.
0: Mm-hmm.
14: You had an entire media establishment who refused to ask questions, and most of them simply in order to cover their arses as the charade was exposed, started to say, "Oh, look, well, you know, I may have been a bit wrong. I may have erred."
0: Should they all be brought into the inquiry too? Should we have a full public inquiry of transparent one where people, members of the media, and I don't want you to mention any names, but I know
14: I'm not going to mention names.
0: Prominent members of the media. There were prominent members of the media, people I looked up to for years, by the way, who they took advantage of this situation, and I don't know what they were trying to achieve. I remember at one stage, one of them even put on a German accent on the air and said, "I want your papers," in relation to the COVID passport. And then accused people who didn't get vaccinated of being practically murderers. And I just, I found that mind-blowing that people would, and that nobody would complain about that. That wouldn't go to the Broadcasting Commission or the Complaints Commission or whatever it is. I just find it mind-blowing that a presenter would do that.
14: It is mind-blowing. You know, the very fact that you had to show a passport and card in order to get served in a restaurant at one stage. I mean, that literally has the reminiscent hallmarks, and I'm not comparing it to the Holocaust, but the idea of making people wear yellow stars or a white sash around their arm.
0: Well, it was compared to that at the
14: start. People carry a mark.
0: Well, it was. I remember it was. I know you're not.
14: In terms of the ramifications.
0: But some people did at the time compare it to that, and you're right, it's not the same, but they did compare it to this idea of,
14: where's your papers? But the approach of branding people being touchable or untouchable in society.
0: Okay, so getting back to the inquiry,
14: or not?
0: The balanced question to ask you, Carol, would be: what purpose would it serve to make people accountable, politicians? And again, let's not name people involved, right? But NPHET or politicians.
14: What purpose would it serve?
0: What purpose would it serve?
14: That's a ridiculous question. That's like saying, what purpose does sending people who commit crimes going to jail serve? It's about accountability. People say they don't want this a finger pointing exercise. I don't want a finger pointing exercise. I want actual culpable outcomes. I want people to go to jail. I want heads to roll. Nothing short of it. I don't think that you can abuse public office with such dire mismanagement and have no ramifications for anybody and no one anywhere that can lose a job or be stripped of their pension or walk down society free. There are one or two notable people who were heavily influencing policy at the time who were not actual politicians, and I want them in jail too.
0: All of those people and those politicians will argue, and they'll say to you, Carol Dieter, that's outrageous. We made decisions, rightly or wrongly, and some of those decisions we admit in hindsight were the wrong decisions, but we made them with the best available information we had at the time.
14: I'm not interested in you trying to be the best boy in class. I'm interested in the hard facts. And if this idea that you didn't know that you were committing it wrong at the time, you do know that in Irish law, for instance, tax, if I said, yeah, I didn't pay loads of taxes, but I didn't know, that's not actually a defense.
0: Yeah, ignorance is not a defense.
14: I killed a person, but I was blind and driving at the time. I didn't know.
0: No, I didn't know murder was against the law. Yeah, ignorance is not a defense.
14: It is not a defense. So why is it a defense now? And the only reason it's a defense is because we have this after-the-fact reprogramming.
0: You're not completely right, because in some law, in some parts of laws, ignorance can be a defense to a degree. And the degree is, for example, okay, we talk about fraud, and particularly when it came to the banking fraud back in the end of the 2000 or early 2010. If it was proven that somebody did something but wasn't aware what they were doing was illegal, that they did it in the best interest of the bank at the time, you couldn't secure a criminal. You couldn't secure a criminal conviction.
14: Went to jail on that basis alone.
0: No. But you couldn't secure criminal convictions. It was difficult to secure a criminal conviction. There were some went to jail because we could prove that they did it willfully, knowing that it was wrong.
14: Well, here's the thing: there was objective evidence from other places. there was objective evidence from Sweden, from the USA. There was countries that both had no lockdowns and zero vaccination. Their evidence was also relevant. You know, why does no one want to look at Nigeria? And it's like, oh, because they're like black Africans. So what? Their evidence doesn't count. They had very low rollout of vaccination and no lockdowns and nothing like the results that we were trying to scare people into isolation with. If you rob someone of the right to hold their mother's hand as their mother dies, you then want an inquiry that lets you off the hook with a mistakes were made, next time we'll try to do better. I am sorry, but you have stolen something sacred from that person.
0: I know. I had a guy on the air.
14: Never be given back.
0: I had a guy on the air. There was a fellow I had on the air, and he was the one pictured, I think, in the Irish Independent at the Times. I can't remember what it was. And he was outside the window of the nursing home while his mother died in the room. And his argument at the time, he was in tears on the air talking to me. And his argument was, what difference would it have made letting me in? It's not like that if she had have caught COVID, which I didn't she would have died. She was dying anyway.
14: But that was policy. And here's the thing, even on that basis, you've just proven my whole point. So who was it that made the policy? You can't spend time with a dying person in case you give them COVID.
0: Mm-hmm.
14: So somebody made that policy choice, and we can prove that there were people who died. We can prove that there were people who were denied the right to be next to their parents as they died. They should be paid a handsome sum of money from the culpable parties, and the culpable parties who made those decisions should be fired if they still work for the state, stripped of their pension if they're in receipt of state pension or any state support. They should also be in jail as far as I'm concerned. But Ireland, we don't like sending criminals to jail because, like, what about the rights of the perpetrators?
0: There's very few. Now, don't get me wrong. Ireland's COVID inquiry, it's not really, it's a chat, right? Is probably the weakest and most diluted inquiry. Even the British one did call people to task. You remember Boris Johnson's, his WhatsApp messages were released publicly, which didn't look very good for his reputation at the time, did him a huge amount of damage. There has been other COVID inquiries around the world where people were taken to task, made accountable. Some lost their jobs. Nobody actually went to jail, from what I'm aware. But someone lost their jobs. Well, and now we have the lady with Tulsi Gabbard in the UK, who has now said before she leaves office in the White House, she's going to release papers which proves that Fauci knew that the Americans were investing, or that he was investing in gain of function.
14: Fauci was given a presidential pardon because they knew that they would go after him because he was culpable.
0: But they were all. But here's the thing. But it wasn't just Fauci. Facebook were culpable. But hang on, Facebook were culpable. Mark Zuckerberg himself admitted that he shouldn't have done what he did when he banned people from Facebook, for example, for saying that it didn't come from a wet market and most likely leaked from a lab in Wuhan, that he shouldn't have banned people from Facebook for doing that. In hindsight, he said he was asked by the American government to do that, and he did it. And in hindsight, now he wouldn't do that again. So he admitted that. They openly admitted they did these things.
14: Here's if the government lean on you like that, like the government has the ability to shut you down, so...
0: They also told Zuckerberg and other social media to remove scientists from Twitter. Yeah,
14: I think they should reinstate everyone who was throttled. I think every statement like that in the future should be labeled as this is government suppression. By the way, you know that this decision is being, this post is being
0: deboosted,
14: marked by government because the government asked it. And I think whoever sent that email saying to suppress these, that they should be in jail. It's anti-freedom, anti-liberty.
0: Okay, so back to Ireland very quickly.
14: I've got
0: a performance. Do you believe that this should be like an Oireachtas committee, should be played out in public on TV?
14: I believe it should be played out in the courts. I believe people should go to jail.
0: Mm. Should be allowed to witness everything.
14: I'm actually not satisfied with an Oireachtas committee because our committees always end the same way. Some kind of milk toast, watered down version of mistakes were made, lessons were learned, sorry about that, nobody's culpable, nobody loses a job. I want people in jail. And I think most people do. I think I speak actually for the majority of people who would say that given how badly it was managed, given the amount of outright suppression, lies, denial of basic rights, the jail time is not, it's not an extreme ask. It's actually a minimum viable standard of what a just...
0: But you're saying most people, most people might not agree with you, Carl, when you say most, because most people don't have the knowledge you have.
14: Well, then we should make that knowledge public and part of the inquiry. We should let the people who do have that knowledge run that inquiry, and then it should result in findings that can be brought to court, and you could be publicly prosecuted if the deputy public prosecution deems it appropriate. We need to have, in this country, at some point, actual accountability, which means if you do a terrible job, steal from the state, if you suppress information, if you lie, cheat, steal, it, in no uncertain terms, it's expected.
0: Mm-hmm.
14: And that's normal. That's actually what normal life should be like. And yet there's one set of rules for the fella who robs, you know, six cans of beer from the shop versus someone who, you know, stops 600,000 people from leaving their house or getting an education or being able to watch their own loved ones die, having to do so through plexiglass rather than being there to hold them in their last moments of their life.
0: RTE played a huge role in this, by the way, as well.
14: And again, I would have the people who are pushing that. I would request their emails. I want to see if they.
0: But here's the biggest hypocrisy of the whole thing. So RTE, there they were, 6-1 News, giving out these figures every night like bingo. It turns out, of course, you know that the excess deaths for the years after COVID-19 were actually worse. But they don't announce them at 6 o'clock every night. But anyway, so RTE were the ones, you know, bringing us live coverage of Neffet every single night, telling us what we had to do, enforcing the rules, Claire Byrne show, telling us how we could all live in a bubble and get our haircuts through plexiglass. And meanwhile, that same staff in RTE on prime time and news and everything else were having parties.
14: They were doing their own. Yeah. It was the same in the UK with that guy. Had a famous strategist. I think it was Dominic something.
0: Oh, Dominic Cummings. Yeah, so he was the one telling everyone not to go anywhere, and he was off having an affair.
14: Nancy Pelosi in America saying, "Oh, you can't go out," but she was caught, you know, going here, there, and everywhere. Gavin Newsom,
0: and then we had Golfgate here in Ireland. All the people that were telling you not to break rules were breaking rules. So they were complete and utter hypocrites, the whole lot of them.
14: One rule for thee, another for me.
0: Absolutely. Listen, Carl, unfortunately, it's a little bit of a bad line, but I appreciate you coming on today and talking to us. Thank you very much indeed, Carl Dieter. And I want to know what you think, by the way. The number, as usual, is 085-122-255. Carl believes people should not only be accountable, but he believes people should go to jail. If decisions were made, with very little evidence to back those decisions, just that you were on a roll and you felt these were the right things to do. Remember, of course, Ireland had the longest lockdowns. Well, over Edgar's own admission, the last lockdown over that Christmas in 2023 shouldn't have probably happened. I mean, are people or should people go to jail? Carl says inquiry is no good. I want to see this war. I want to see this done in a courtroom somewhere. I want to see people brought before the courts. Do you agree with him? Or do you think nothing would be gained from that? Because according to the inquiry, it's not really an inquiry. It's just a kind of casual, informal chat about, you know, mistakes that might have been made, and there'll be no, they're very clear about it, there'll be no pointing fingers in this particular inquiry. Nobody's going to get blamed for anything.
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0: Just before I go to my first caller as well, Jackie, let me just mention, I'm going to say a few things that will bring, it'll send the shivers to your spine. Flatten the curve. Remember that? The R number. We're all in this together. Remember these lines? Of course, the daily NPHET briefings, daily RTE COVID deaths and the case counts. PCP, was it PCP testing? It wasn't PCP, was it? It was PRC, PCO, PCR, that was the one. Watching the evening news for the restrictions. Luke O'Neill on the telly explaining the science. Simon Harris and his daily press conferences. Micheál Martin's national addresses and well, Leo Varadkar as well. No foreign holidays, travel restrictions, Garda checkpoints, stay-at-home orders, essential travel only, work from home, Zoom meetings, Zoom quizzes. I remember the stupid Zoom quizzes. Homeschooling, school closures, 2 kilometre travel limit, 5 kilometre travel limit. Mary looking out her window going, oh, look at the Murphys. There's 4 people in their house today. They're only allowed 3. I'm reporting them to the guards. Let me go to our first caller. Jackie, hi, how are you?
24: I'm glad you brought this up, this topic, because it's and everything that Carol is saying there is 100%. There should be people locked up. And I
0: now don't do me a favor, don't mention any names, but yeah, you believe people should go to jail?
24: Oh, 100%, because it was, I don't know what word would describe it. It was the greatest lie that were ever told.
0: A lie in what respect? There was a virus.
24: But there was a virus, but suddenly the flu disappeared. Suddenly there was no issues with flu.
0: The answer they gave to that was because the flu normally comes from the southern hemisphere and there wasn't much traveling going on and people weren't moving around the world as much that it didn't spread.
24: And probably that Ryanair wasn't flying from wherever the flu comes from that place or whatever. The amount of rubbish and disinformation that was spread is... And then people, laughing at John Waters. And John Waters was 100% right,
0: In a lot of the stuff he said, now we know in hindsight,
24: Yes, he was right.
0: Not everything, but yeah.
24: Give me something that he wasn't right on.
0: Well, I don't know everything that he said, but I do know some of the stuff that he said,
24: And look, I was only looking at the bits and pieces about who was involved in, this inquiry and that, and then some of the recommendations or stuff that they're looking at, to make recommendations on guiding principles and processes, which can. and one of the end ones is to provide a framework to ensure that democratic processes and civil rights are safeguarded in context of whole of society response to rapid moving threats of this scale and duration.
0: But there was no democratic process during that 2 years, that's for sure.
24: There was none.
0: We weren't listened to at all.
24: No, we were not. And this is the problem. This seems to be the common denominator here. The voice of the people are not being listened to.
0: But they will argue, the ones in charge, including Neffet, who were practically running the country at the time, they will argue that based on best evidence they had at the time, it's all well and good to say now, looking back, we understand the science was wrong in certain things. But based on best evidence they had at the time, they were the decisions they made that they thought were the right decisions.
24: But do you see, they cherry-picked who they were listening to.
0: Yeah, well, I don't disagree with you. Yeah, I was actually one of the few broadcasters who brought on other people and other scientists who said different things. But RTE didn't have them on.
24: No. And that's why there should be people...
0: Well, actually, tell a lie. They brought poor old Martin Feely on to try and humiliate him on prime time after he was asked to step down from the Midlands Hospital and the HSE when he suggested that the whole thing was being grossly exaggerated. And they brought him onto primetime to try and humiliate the poor man. He died later, sadly. Martin passed away. I think it had a huge effect on his life. He was a very prominent doctor.
24: Okay. I know that's gone out of my brain or whatever, but I must look that one up again.
0: Mm-hmm. Yeah.
24: But, you know, and then the overcrowding of hospitals, all the hospitals were overcrowded. And then I went into Portiuncla Hospital and I never saw the least amount of people walking around than I ever did in my life. And yet we were told, don't go to Portiuncla, don't go to this hospital, don't go to Galway.
0: Well, that's part of the issue and part of the reason why over the preceding 2 years after COVID-19, we saw many people being diagnosed with cancers and stuff like that, is because people didn't get to hospital over those 2 years because they were told to stay away. It was impossible to even get a doctor's appointment. So people, you know, obviously were unwell and weren't getting diagnosed properly, which would have an ultimate effect on their lives. So all of that is part of the problem.
24: Oh, 100%. And then you had where they were paying vast amount of money to these private hospitals, but with nothing happening.
0: Mm-hmm.
24: We're
0: identifying a lot of problems here. I personally don't believe that anything good happened in that 2 years, so I'm not going to try and give you some positives. But in saying that, some of those decisions, again, I'll argue, they will say they were did in the best interest of the population at the time. So are you saying that if we find out somebody made a decision that wasn't based on science, that they should go to jail?
24: I think there has to be accountability.
0: Mm-hmm.
24: Because from what I see, and people that seem to fail or mismanage, they're promoted.
0: All those bad decisions that were made over those 2 years that you spoke about, and other people have spoken about some of the bad decisions that were made, nobody's reputation politically has been damaged by those.
24: No, absolutely not. But in actual fact, they have been put into, they've got better roles or jobs.
0: One of them is still the leader of the country. Okay, but stay there for a second. Let me go to Dave. Dave, hi, how are you?
2: That's Craig.
0: There you go. Dave, Micheál Martin himself actually was at the COVID inquiry this week answering questions, but it's a kind of chat more than an inquiry. As I said, there'd be no pointing fingers. And how dare they?
2: Yeah, come in, sit down. We'll have an old gander about it.
0: Have a cup of tea there, Micheál. Yeah.
2: Yeah, take off your shoes and put up your feet there, you crater, yeah.
0: Right. So, do you think, let's not pinpoint any particular individual who made decisions. There was a lot of people making decisions at the time, it seems. From the health minister right through to the Taoiseach, right through to Neffet and everybody else. Do you believe an inquiry, according to Carl Dieter, a full inquiry should have accountability?
2: There badly needs to be accountability. Like, I'm sorry now, but whoever had the brains of saying, let's take sick people with the new virus that we don't really know anything about at the time and put them into nursing homes with like elderly people who are old, sick, not doing great themselves. Whoever made that decision, like, part of me thinks they should do jail. At the very least, they should lose their job and their pension and get a state pension like the rest of us, because that was like, I know a lot of people, like, we look back at, you know, on hindsight and go, this was stupid, this was stupid, this was stupid. At the same time, global pandemic, once in a generation event, you know, like the human society moves at a slow pace, and this was moving a lot faster. So confusion in the early days, a mess ups in the early days, they can be forgiven. You know, you can
0: say, so the first 3 months when the world went into panic, that could be forgiven.
2: No, I wouldn't even give it 3 months. I'd even give it the first 12 months, Niall, because, like...
0: But we knew the mortality rate within 3 months. The best experiment was on that cruise line, or the Princess, whatever you call it. So that was a great Petri dish experiment, which showed exactly how quickly transmissible happened, how many people could die, yada, yada, yada. And it was known at that point, that was in summer of that year, what the mortality rate was and who was really being affected. It wasn't people under the age of 60. It was
2: true,
0: people over
2: but what
0: the
2: I'm
0: age
2: saying,
0: 60.
2: But what I'm saying is when you're trying to implement stuff to get people to kind of play ball, you're not going to say, we're going to do this thing this week and everybody's going to go, okay. You know, like I'll give them the first 12 months, I'll give them a bit of grace. After the first 12 months,

0: smallpox outbreak, and we're going to mobilize this, we're going to mobilize this, we're going to do this, this, this. Then we got an actual pandemic, and it just goes to show all their best laid plans went to shit.
1: There was one,
0: you know, maybe...
1: I had one scientist at the very, very start saying that it had a low or a high mortality rate, or low, I can never remember which way around it is. Anyway, you know, the survival rate was 99 point something percent, right, according to this,
0: yeah.
1: According to this percent. And he said, this is one of those viruses that you just let happen, and the quicker we let it happen, the quicker it'll be over. And,
0: true,
1: but realistically, when we look at all the evidence now, that was probably what should have happened.
0: Yeah, but the thing is, though, if we'd have done that in the early days, we would have had a lot of sick people and a lot of elderly people.
1: But we delayed. What we did was we delayed the inevitable.
0: We delayed it and it dragged out, yeah. But you also have to remember, you're going to say to an entire population of people, listen, I know you have a family member with cancer and I know you have like elderly parents, but we're not really going to do much. We're going to let it rip through the community and it may end up killing them. I mean, like, that is in absolutely no way, shape, or form palatable to anybody.
1: Well, it's not palatable like, when you put it like that. No, certainly. But most people in nursing homes, Dave, die of respiratory viruses anyway.
0: No, I know, and I get that. But do you understand, like, even like the way he's saying it like that, like, there does sound like there's a certain level of callousness.
1: Of course. Like, well, when you say it like that, it sounds very callous, yeah. Of course.
0: It is, because, like, look, a lot more should have been done to be like, right, who are the vulnerable people? Who are the vulnerable people in society?
1: But I said this at the time. We should be protecting those who are genuinely at risk over the age of 65 or 70 or whatever it was at the time, who were more at risk. Those under the age of 65 or 70 were at very little risk. Actually, they were equally at risk from the flu. So we should have just focused on those older people and protecting them instead of focusing on the 100%. Whole
0: population. 100%. And like, if we had a... Like, you see, we're all looking at this with the benefit of hindsight, right? We're all looking at this thinking that we have a public system that's actually fit for purpose, because you did have countries that opened up a lot earlier than us.
1: Yeah, countries that didn't close down at all.
0: Yeah, and the mortality rates didn't go up. Like they
1: fared off. That's what I'm saying. Sweden, you know, and other countries like that, and these independent research has been done since, those countries with very little or no restrictions versus Ireland, which had the longest lockdowns and toughest restrictions, we didn't fare off any better than most of those countries.
0: No, there was very little difference in regards to mortality rates. And then the fact that you had people who are like, I'm sorry, we're stopping your cancer treatment. We don't really know we can get it back on. Like, that was nonsense. You can very easily, like, if you have a hospital...
1: That was crazy.
0: Like, hospitals shut down regularly for vomit and bug outbreaks, okay? And, like, some hospitals I've been in are very, very, very good at dealing with that kind of stuff. And they could have done shit like that. They could have said, right, we're going to space out your appointments, we're going to send you to a private hospital, we're going to shut down this entire area of the hospital and just have it for like that one particular kind of people. They could have done that. I mean, look, you know, like, we lost a baby during COVID.
1: I remember that.
0: And we were blowing CUMH, and like, I can't fault anybody. I remember you on the air
1: telling me that you were sitting out in the car and you weren't even allowed to go in and hold Michelle's hand when she was being told she was going to lose her baby.
0: No, that wasn't me. That was someone else.
1: Oh, okay. I'm sorry.
0: That was somebody else. No, they actually fought with the admin in the hospital to allow me in. No, they did say to me, listen, we don't want you going in and out for fags the whole time. Like, if you're in the room, you have to stay in the room. But they actually bent the rules for me to be able to go in and stay with her, you know, the whole time. But they said the entire fourth floor of the maternity hospital just kept for pregnant women with COVID. I think they said they had one pregnant woman with COVID. That was the right way of doing it. But, like, there was ineptitude just from top to bottom, you know? And, like, the likes of sending, like, sick people to care homes where a lot of elderly people died. And then, of course, like, shot up the death rate at the very start.
1: Absolutely. And Marcus de Bruin came on the air to me and talked to me about that. And he pointed that out at the very start, Dr. Marcus de Bruin, who resigned over that.
0: Yeah, and that's what fanned the flames of fear and scared the shit out of everybody and made everybody realize, or they made everybody think it was a lot worse than it is. Like, whoever's, like, idea, like, that's the one thing I can clearly point at and be like, okay, like, whoever was involved in this, you don't have a job anymore. And if there's one person in particular we can point to, but just one other thing though, what really worries me is, well, we had COVID this time, right? Like, pandemics are a thing. They've existed for as long as human beings have been around.
1: Absolutely,
0: right?
1: Absolutely, yeah.
0: What really frightens me is if we ever get like another pandemic, which is like Spanish flu 2.0 or something like that, people are not going to be as willing to play by the rules.
1: They'll do the whole, oh, here we go again. Yeah,
0: and another problem as well is this has like all the fuck ups from COVID have done major like damage.

0: to vaccination programs. And we're seeing that, like, it, like that impact in
1: but
0: real
1: you can,
0: time.
1: But you can understand why when people, I don't buy into all the vaccination theories, by the way, but clearly when we talked about the vaccination, people were lied to. They were lied to by scientists.
0: It'll stop transmission.
1: Oh, well, no, initially, by the way, one of the most famous professors in this country tweeted, if you get the vaccine 100%, you will not get COVID.
0: Yeah, and no completely vaccine
1: untrue.
0: Does that.
1: No, it's completely
0: there's,
1: untrue.
0: But there's no vaccine. The whole idea of a vaccine is if you get the illness, you don't get as sick as like if you got it without the vaccine. And
1: well, the other thing was we were told it would stop transmissibility. That's why people were not allowed to go to restaurants and bars and pubs without the vaccine, because it'll stop transmissibility. That turned out not to be true, because Pfizer themselves admitted later that they actually never tested it for that at all.
0: Yeah, and like I would nearly 100% say a direct cause of all that shit, we're seeing a rise in whooping cough. Whooping cough in children was damn near eradicated in this country, and whooping cough for a small child is a lot worse than COVID.
1: When you lie to people, you lose public trust.
0: Of course, yeah, and this is the fallout from it as well. I mean, like, one in four kids who get whooping cough is going to end up hospitalized because of it, and I directly blame the state for this. And there was also a lot of, like, turning people against each other. Like, hey, here's someone saying, we should treat the unvaccinated like lepers. Like, who the fuck says something like that?
1: Yeah, I know. That was crazy. And as I said, one broadcaster referred to the unvaccinated as potential murderers and got away with it.
0: That is absolutely insane. Like, I know people who are, you know, like vaccine hesitant or whatever you want to call it. I would never in a million years turn around and call you stupid or call you. Now, if they're saying really mad shit and they mention super cancer, I'm going to hit the roof. But at the same time, you don't get people on side by saying you're all pariahs. You're going to kill someone's grandmother. Well, you bring them on side by showing here's the evidence.
1: Yeah, and education brings people on side. Well, Dave, stay there for a second. So Dave believes people should be made responsible. Let's get back to the actual subject and not focus too much on the vaccine element of it. Maureen, hi, how are you doing?
2: Hi, Niall, how are you?
1: Good. Maureen, in relation to, you know, politicians, people within, you know, the health service, they will say, we did what we did. We made those rules, those restrictions, based on best evidence we had at the time. Is that acceptable?
2: Yes, they will. No, it's not, and I'll tell you why. Because, have you ever heard of the Escher experiment?
1: I can't say.
2: Just give me a couple of seconds. Well, it's Solomon Asch, who was a Polish-American social psychologist. And between 1951 and 1956, he ran an experiment. And the experiment was that we'd say there were six actors and there was one real person. But they were giving the wrong answers. So it resulted in 37% conformed with the lie and 75%...
1: I've seen another experiment where they did exactly the same thing with people in a waiting room where the bell rang, one person would jump up.
2: Yes, but the actual one is very good.
1: Okay, yeah, I've seen similar social experiments. In other words, people will conform and do what everybody else is doing because they don't want to seem to be different. Yeah.
2: Well, we're seeing that in action because, and it's today, it all followed on because people are being expected to accept what isn't right, like you can be anything you like, for example. They are still manufacturing the truth. And the media and the experts and the institutions are repeating the same lie. That is the Escher experiment right in front of your eyes.
1: They'll tell you that they didn't lie. That they based what they said to us and the statements they gave us on the best evidence they had at the time.
2: They can tell me what they like. I know what they're up to. I know the game they were playing. It was an IQ test. It was an IQ test going into the future. So they have another trap laid for people like your digital ID and all that.
1: Okay, well, let's not bring all that other stuff into it just for the moment.
2: I'm doing it now because that is my opinion and I have to. And I'm finishing that. That's the Escher experiment.
1: Okay, I know you're linking.
2: But should it be in public? Of course it should. We all have the right to know. And then people talk about secret societies. Well, what sits up in Leinster House then? Another secret society.
1: So you think it's wrong that this is behind closed doors?
2: I do, of course.
1: Yeah.
2: It should be open. They're the ones that are always looking for transparency, aren't they? Well, bring it on, lads, but do it in public so we all know what you're up to. I think we earned that right by now after being treated like second-class citizens. I didn't get an apology yet, and neither did anybody else who didn't conform to the lie, the manufactured truth.
1: So do you believe, by the way, Carl Dieter said that people who made bad decisions that affected a lot of people's lives, you know, and possibly people died because of it, because they couldn't get, you know, cancer treatment, so they couldn't get whatever it was, that those people, he believes, some people should go to jail.
2: They shouldn't go to jail because it's not just bad decisions they made, Niall. They were following a script. That's what they were following. So they should go to jail for that alone, for what they did to the people of this country. A total and utter lie. But no heads will roll for this, of course, because it'll all be swept under the carpet.
1: Well, they obviously they'll say it wasn't a lie. They'll say, you know, we did this in the best interest of the general.
2: They will say that, but I'll say the opposite, and I'll continue to say the opposite, because I'm not afraid of them, or anyone else either, for that matter.
1: I can see that. Oh, okay, Maureen, thank you. Let me just go to Alan. Alan, hi, how are you?
3: Hey, Noel.
1: Alan. Okay, getting back to the COVID inquiry, it's been held behind closed doors. It's quite an informal thing. There'll be nobody to blame, according to the chairman of the inquiry. It's not really an inquiry. No fingers will, you know, no pointing fingers. Is it a pointless exercise?
3: Yeah, pointless. Even if it was open doors, like we've had loads of tribunals, and that didn't count to much.
1: Well, it does to some degree. I know you can't have a criminal conviction.
3: It does, Niall.
1: No, hear me out. I know you can't have a criminal conviction from a tribunal, but people's credibility...
3: Well, why can't we?
1: Well, their credibility is affected.
3: Well, why don't we have a situation where we have a government now who are involved in this debacle, and we need to know answers. But I think a lot of Irish people now have a short memory. Fianna Fáil have been involved in scandal for nearly 70 years. It's been going on that long that we don't even notice the pattern when it comes to decisions that are made by the government. And so I think this particular hidden agenda, where they're not going to bring it out into the open, it's fruitless, and it's also insulting. Because they're not even letting us see how fruitless it is. They're trying to do it all behind closed doors, so there's no one going to look in any way darkened by comments that may make them look bad. So really what we're doing is we can all revive the story, like what we do with this show, we talk about it. But the vast majority of Irish people don't care.
1: Do you think most people have just kind of parked that 2 years of their lives and don't care?
3: Yeah, I think that 2 years is the part of the comedy that we went in. It was a dark comedy of lies, obfuscation, fantasy, irregardless of some of the decisions that have been made. I remember even some of the things like that same famous one where I remember going into a coffee shop, Niall, a coffee. And she wanted to know if I vaccinated before she gave me the coffee.
1: That was ridiculous. I mean, we know now scientifically that was ridiculous. It's also based in discrimination.
3: I do believe, Niall, that with this common thread that ran for them 2 years, it was the really embarrassing spectacle of some of the rules that were so ridiculous.
1: But Alan, I don't blame the woman who said that to you in the coffee shop, no. Or the man that said, because they were being told that.
3: I don't blame that woman. I just said no when I walked out of the shop. I said, I'll wait till all the restrictions are gone.
1: No, I understand, Alan. Look, unfortunately, Alan, I have run right out of time. Thank you to everybody who got involved in the topic, and Carl Dieter as well. We'll be back with you after this break.
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11: A very good night from the newsroom. I'm Daniel Pitcher. The jury in the trial of Riad Bhutagar has heard he told Garvey he was a sick person. The 52-year-old of no fixed abode denies 8 charges relating to an alleged stabbing at Dublin's Parnell Square in November of 2023. Emily Keegan has this report, which listeners may find upsetting.
12: In the final interview recording played to the jury today, Garvey could be heard putting it to Riad Bhutagar that he knew exactly what he was doing on the day of the alleged attack. Detective Garda Gary Moran told the accused he demonstrated patience, restraint and an ability to find a location. He put it to Mr. Bhutagar that he spoke with people rationally and found the school where the alleged incident took place on his phone after dropping a pin. Mr. Bhutagar replied to questions a number of times to say he was sick and did not know what he was doing. Detective Garda Moran put it to him that he had the instinct to know not to attack taller people and went for the smallest children he could find. Mr. Bhutagar thanked God there were no fatalities and told the Gardaí he was a sick person.
11: The Oireachtas Committee on Drugs Use says the ball is in the Minister's court after recommending the decriminalisation of drug possession for personal use. TDs and senators from across the political spectrum have determined that the current criminal justice-led approach is not working. It wants Garda priority switched away from possession offences and towards criminal supply. Dublin Simon Community says more women and older people are reaching out for its services. The charity published its report for last year today, which revealed that it supported over 4,500 people last year. It also found that women, older people and households working full-time are entering homelessness. Extreme heat warnings are in place across Western Europe. Many parts of France are under a red alert with temperatures of more than 40 degrees. Massive highs also being recorded in Spain and Portugal, while a yellow warning for high temperatures remains in place in Ireland until Friday morning. Met Aaron is warning people of the possibility of heat stress. Consultant in public medicine at the HSC, Dr. Katrina Kelly, has this advice.
13: Having a lukewarm shower or a bath or applying damp towels or cloths to your body before bedtime can also help cool yourself in those evenings where it's very hot.
11: And that's your news for now.
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14: Dry tonight, feeling warm and humid with lowest temperatures of 14 to 20 degrees. And tomorrow will be a hot and humid day across the country. 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
1: All right, welcome back. Now, a massive debate has kind of broke out online this week after a tweet went viral, which asked a very simple question. Was Ireland a better place 70 years ago, or are we genuinely better off today? Now, one person responded saying, people looking back at Ireland in the 1950s with nostalgia are forgetting what the country was really like. They pointed out that Ireland back then had divorce was illegal, marital rape was legal, homosexuality was illegal, the Magdalen Laundries were operating at their height, child sex abuse by members of the Catholic Church was being covered up, babies were being sold to American families, the mother and baby homes, poverty was widespread, emigration, of course, was through the roof of people fleeing the country for a better life. Mind you, that's still kind of happening. And when you hear of all of that, many people would say, of course, Ireland's far better off today. But is it really that simple? And if I was using the analogy, you know, throughout this debate, I probably wouldn't have went back to the 1950s, because you can't really look at the 1950s with 2026 glasses on you, because it was a very different time and a different world. But I would say in my lifetime, in my generation, I get given out about this all the time. I say the mid kind of 80s to the mid 90s was probably the best time. But if we look at the Ireland today, we've higher crime rates. Now, obviously, with an expanding population. Community feeling less safe. A housing crisis that means young people will never afford to buy a home. A healthcare system that's about to collapse. It's a breaking point, which we can't even get a hospital built. The cost of living is spiraling out of control for most people. Marriage and family life has become disposable. A country where many intelligent people believe that we're losing our cultural identity and sense of community. A growing argument around gender ideology, where there are intelligent people who believe men can become women. And all of those other things that are happening in society. Now, some people say Ireland, you know, peaked in the 1980s to 1990s. We had, you know, modern freedoms without the chaos of social media, culture wars and extreme political correctness. Others say that that's complete nonsense and that Ireland today is a much more tolerant, more successful and offers far more opportunity than ever before. So here's the question I'm asking you today, and I want you to text in and get involved. 085-100-2255. The Ireland of today, better than the Ireland of, I'll say, between the 80s and 90s. Which was better? Let me know what you think. Now, I was putting my description in, because obviously, as you know, I put it up online. And I was putting in, because I use AI to help me. It saves me a little bit of time writing out descriptions, because I have to do so much. And I put in, Niall talks to George Hook. That's what I said to AI. And I said, you know, give me, you know, write me out the description for this particular piece. And it came back, AI, and it says, Niall talks to legendary broadcaster George Hook. It wouldn't just accept the word George Hook. George, good afternoon to you. How are you?
15: Well, I do have an answer to you. It's a word I can't use on radio, but the short side of it is BS.
1: It called you, it wasn't me. It called you a legendary broadcaster.
15: All right. Now, the thing is, I am going to be actually no good in this conversation, because I'm not going to give you what you want, right?
1: Okay.
15: So, therefore, you know, the lovely, is it Elaine or Evelyn who works?
1: Yes, yeah.
15: Yeah, but like she said to me, that they were delighted to have you on the show, and I thought, the poor girl, in about 20 minutes, she'd be thinking of me. But here's the point, right?
1: Yeah.
15: The simple answer, first of all, is that it's not better or worse. You can't actually kind of be as simplistic as to say, as you just sort of said, 80s, 90s are better, right?
1: Mm.
15: Now, you're talking to a fella who knows something about nine different decades. Right?
1: Yeah, because, by the way, can I just tell people it was your birthday last week? You're 85 years of age. Happy birthday.
15: Yeah, on Tuesday, yeah. So, I was born just before Pearl Harbor, right, if you kind of put it in context. So, the early days of my childhood, I would never have seen a piece of fruit or anything like that. So you might well say, well, now, I'm living a gorgeous house with a bathroom and a toilet and a kitchen. I was brought up in a house with no running water. Repeat, no running water and an outside toilet and the Cork Examiner for toilet paper.
1: Mind you, there are some days that still use the Cork Examiner for toilet paper, but go on.
15: Those 20 years I spent in that house growing up in Cork were happy. Am I happier now in Leafy Fox Rock? Not necessarily. The interesting thing then, you talked about housing. I'm trying to put this in a bit of a context, really, so forgive me. I bought the house almost 60 years ago. And my mother said to me, how in the name of God can you afford a house for 5,000?
1: Okay. If only, yeah, go on.
15: Yeah. Today, because I'm in the same house, it's no secret to say those houses are running at 900,000, okay? But here's the rub. 5,000 was roughly 3 times my income when I bought that house. So it was affordable. 900,000 is 3 times an income of 300,000. How many people are earning 300,000 today?
1: Mm-hmm.
15: So therefore, in real terms, it's much more difficult to buy a house. So therefore, I don't think from a housing point of view, although you're getting a bathroom and toilet and toilet paper,
1: and a 55-inch wide television screen, yeah.
15: Yeah, you might not. That might make you better off because you are now in debt for as long as you live, you are in debt to buy that house. Right?
1: Okay, so we've established now, that housing was a better system. Oh, well, and even my first house, which would have been 1991, I think, if I remember rightly, was 48,000, okay?
15: Yeah.
1: So we've established that it was easier to buy a house for young people right up to probably the kind of end of the 1990s, you know, when we really kicked into that Celtic Tiger where house values went bonkers, right?
15: You're also conveniently forgetting. I noticed about you, you have very convenient memory. You're also conveniently forgetting there was a period when interest rates were 24%.
1: Oh, I remember that.
15: Exactly.
1: I remember my mortgage going from 400 quid to 800 quid literally overnight.
15: Exactly.
1: Yeah.
15: So, like, if you're talking to somebody today saying, oh, Jenny, back my interest rate, try telling them it was 24% and how would they react? So, you have to look at each decade. There are pluses and minuses.
1: Okay, let's look at the social aspect of society. Okay, so people would say
15: read this morning's paper.
1: Well, we've lost a sense of community, haven't we?
15: Well, I'm going to explain why we've lost a sense of community, right? But look at this morning's paper. 2 16-year-olds beat a 30-year-old man to death. And they were in court this morning. 2 16-year-olds. Now, during my period in the 40s and the 50s, I think there were about 3 murders in 20 years. I mean, there was a woman in Hatch Street. I can remember them. And then there was a fella who was in a restaurant in Leeson Street. And I think he killed someone and served them for dinner. But anyway.
1: Oh, God.
15: No, but like murder was a very rare occurrence for us, right? So the social environment is completely different. Like, you could walk anywhere with complete freedom in Dublin. I don't think...
1: Well, you just said to me when you come on, I'm going to be disappointed by your answer. But you're actually making the case for me here. You're now telling me you can't buy a house now, so it was better than in the 80s and 70s and 80s. You're saying to me it was much safer. Now, I don't know whether that's just because we didn't have social media reporting on everything, but it seemed to be much safer.
15: But here's the point. Now, I'm now treading, which Hook tends to do every so often with a size 11. I am now in danger of putting my size 11 into it. Are you ready?
1: Right, I'm ready. I'm ready. Go for it, Guan, yeah.
15: All right. You know how old I was when I saw a black face for the first time?
1: How old were you?
15: I was 21. Right? And
1: there was a few famous black people in Ireland of the time. Maybe that was a bit after the time. Phil Lynott, Laurie Hartz, of course, was very famous on the show, Band Scene.
15: They weren't around.
1: No, they weren't around. No.
15: The end of the 1950s, 1960s, right? Now, the blackface I saw, interestingly, was a priest from the African mission who come home on a break or something, right? But now we are a totally different culture, right? This isn't an anti-migrant spiel I'm getting into here.
1: No, you're just saying how the culture has changed, yeah.
15: Exactly. So, you now have people who are speaking a different language to us, who are a different colour to us, and I say us, I'm talking about us old fellas like me, you know, white, Irish, and Catholic, which the population 2.2 million in the 1950s was. Now it's disparate, and coping with that is difficult. Like, I worked a lot in America. In America, Spanish is the primary language in California, and not English. I lived in Houston, Texas, where they think there are more Hispanics than Americans, right? So you now have a major problem to cope with here in Ireland, and we've got to get our heads around it. How are we going to do it?
1: Okay, so people talk about this. We want to preserve our identity and our culture and our heritage, and it's difficult to do that when you become a society that's more multicultural. You know, and as far as Europe is concerned, Ireland is top of the list when it comes to changing, because over the last two decades, obviously our population has massively increased, but not by Irish people, because our birth rates are very low. It's increased because more and more people are coming into the country from different parts of the world with different cultures, and, you know, different temperaments, etc., etc.
15: I think, people listening out to back earlier, this is not an anti-migrant speech. I have no problem with it.
1: No, it's okay. It's okay to say we've changed. That's a fact.
15: But perhaps not in my lifetime, which is fairly short now, but that within certainly 20 years, the traditional Irish person that we knew since Brian Boru will be in the minority. I mean,
1: I don't know, 20 years. I know CSO brought out figures there recently, and they did statistics and, you know, models and, you know, and based on the current birth rates and based on the amount of people coming into Ireland, you know, at some point in the future, maybe, but I think they suggested 1950 or 2059 that we could start to become a minority. The traditional indigenous Irish person you're talking about.
15: Yes.
1: But is that a bad thing? Because a lot of people see that as a bad thing, but some people see that as a great thing. You know, we're moving on, we're a global society, yada, yada, yada. No, look, we have to.
15: I tell you, being a proud Cork man, obviously the first game I ever played was hurling, all right? But my age is killing me. There was a black fella played for Cork hurlers, right? And me and Murray got a wonderful phrase about him, you know?
1: Mm.
15: But we're now seeing black guys on the Irish rugby team. There was a fella called Chris Hewton, was the first black.
1: I remember Chris Hewton, for the Irish international team.
15: Now, they were rare at that time. They're going to be less rare. Look at that fabulous girl from Tara, the 400-meter runner.
1: Mm.
15: You know? So we are going to pluses.
1: So the point that you're making is people just need to get over themselves.
15: Yeah, because they are bringing things to us. They're bringing positives to us. Now, I'm sure there may well be negatives or whatever, but I mean, the point is...
1: Well, there are some negatives, because we have an uncontrolled, chaotic immigration system at the moment, which needs to be controlled.
15: Yes, but the other thing you see, we must remember, we're at the moment wallowing in this economic heaven, you know, where the Minister of Finance announces that the budget surplus is going to be X billion or whatever. Now, quite rightly, you made the point about the 1950s. Like, when I was growing up, 100,000 people a year left this country. 100,000! And when they were handing out degrees at university, they handed out degree with one hand and they handed out the immigration ticket with the other, because there were no jobs.
1: George, there's still a substantial amount of people leave. I don't actually have the figure to hand here. I'll find out in a second. But there's still a substantial amount, tens of thousands of people still leave Ireland every single year. Young people.
15: More than ever now
1: because of the cost of housing.
15: There's 5.5 million of us now, though. That's very different. And the thing is, my people are coming here for economic improvement. If the economy takes a dive, then it's a very different situation. And then look at the politics for a moment. Like, I'm a child, I told you, of World War II. In June 1944, American soldiers landed on the beaches of France to free the country. It's not beyond supposition that the next time American soldiers land on a French beach, it'll be an invasion. So, like, we have lived through a situation where we saw America as the bulwark. And when all these fellas like Boyd Barrett and Murphy and the people before sense, all those
1: people before sense,
15: when they're standing open saying neutral, neutral, neutral, neutrality was a great idea as long as the Americans were prepared to die for us. They're not prepared to die for us anymore. So now, from a point of view of a Putin or whatever, like, do you mean to tell me that if Putin decides to flash a bomb at London, he's not going to flash it for you at Dublin?
1: So, like, I don't think he's interested in Dublin. I don't think he even knows where Dublin is.
15: Like the drones do. We are now looking. I am looking at a future that I think is less attractive for my grandchildren than it was for me.
1: Well, and so again, you're making my argument for me. So let me get on to a couple of other points. Relationships. All right. Okay. When you were a younger man, I won't say when you were in your 20s, but maybe when you were in your 30s, 40s, right? Relationships were much more important. People stayed together for longer. They seem to be more disposable. People had children. Now we're down to 1.5 children per family. In our day, it was probably somewhere at 3 or 4. So, in other words, we don't have the same value on the family that we used to have. People aren't getting married anymore. So there's no value on families now.
15: All right. First thing you must remember was 90% of my generation had sex for the first time on their honeymoon. No, I mean that.
1: No, I know. I'm sure you don't. But then again, their honeymoon was when they were 17 or 18 years of age.
15: My parents
1: got married. My mother was 16 and my father was 18.
15: But you're not typical, if I may say so, right? I was 28 when I got married.
1: Then you weren't typical.
15: But it didn't matter. All the guys I played rugby with, right, all of them had sex for the first time on their honeymoon.
1: Are you telling me, George, before you were 28 and you got married, that you weren't off sowing your oats somewhere?
15: No, I wasn't.
1: Okay.
15: But I mean, if I went...
1: I'm only asking.
15: I'm happy to tell you. I mean, I was trying to do it. I mean, I was staying awake all night.
1: Thinking about it.
15: All right.
1: I'm practicing.
15: I committed more sins on my own in bed at home than I ever did in public. But the point is, like, you go to it. Obviously, we all went dancing on a Saturday night, like, to the rugby clubs, right? Your chances of meeting a girl who would do anything, I'm not talking about the big thing, who'd do anything. Like, there was a great trick we used to have. We'd put our hands under their sweater, up the back. See, so our two hands would be up the back. So to be okay with that. And then our two thumbs would be gradually moving around the corner, you see? And then... Suddenly she'd grab you by the wrist and say, none of that, please.
1: I do remember something. I'm obviously not as old as you. I'm about 20 years your junior, right? But actually a little bit more than 20 years your junior. But I remember going to my first year school dances and third year school dances, and the Christian Brothers would be there, and they put on the slow set, you know, for the lurch. You know, 10cc, I'm not in love, or whatever, or the Hollies, all I need is the air that I breathe, or whatever else. Anyway, they would come along, and they'd have a ruler, like a yardstick, in their hand. And they'd run it up and down between the two of you to make sure you weren't getting too close to each other.
15: Like, so, no, but the question is...
1: Okay.
15: I mean, it's all great fun.
1: But the question is, have relationships become disposable? Has the family become disposable?
15: Well... There's two sides to it, right? I married a German, right? Well, an Austrian, but it's kind of the same thing. I married Ingrid, and I asked her to marry me on the second date, okay?
1: Right, okay.
15: Because I was crazy about her, okay? Now, if Ingrid had lived with me prior to getting married, I don't think she would have stayed with me. She would have realized what an unbearable SH1T I was, right? So she wouldn't have stayed with me.
1: Right.
15: So the plus of the living together beforehand is, if they get married, they know, like, it's the right thing. But I am quite old-fashioned in that I voted against the abortion referendum.
1: But that's not old-fashioned. That's just having a conservative view. That's okay. Yes. Something old-fashioned about that.
15: I'm not a fan of living together, right? Although, obviously, all my children, my three children, live together. I always
1: but it's not the worst idea in the world. Because my mother used to always say, if you want to know me, come and live with me.
15: Yes, it's not the worst idea in the world. No, but see, the thing is, what it does is it does, and the word I'm going to diminish, if you like, it does diminish marriage. You know what I mean? Mm. Like, you know, if you're living together and you're paying the bills together and you're doing everything together, the only thing is there isn't a ring on her finger. It will be understandable that you say, sure, listen, why would we get married? We're already there.
1: Yeah.
15: So therefore, marriage in that sense.
1: But it's important, marriage. I think it's important.
15: You see, the difference a marriage makes, like, when you're standing there in front of your man on the altar, and he says to you, like, in sickness and in health, forevermore, or whatever it is, do you take her? And you say yes. No, I don't think they're empty words. Like, suddenly you're saying to yourself,
1: yeah, there's a commitment. There's a commitment.
15: I'm here. But if you're only living together, there is a sense you can kind of say, well, look, if you don't like us, we won't. So socially, I think it has changed in that respect. And like, I don't.
1: Right, I'm gonna put you to the cosh here. I'm gonna say to you, right, you've got a time machine, okay, and you can only go to two destinations, and you can spend the rest of your life there, right?
15: Yes.
1: And the two destinations are 2025 or 1985. Which are you picking?
15: Oh, certainly not 2020. I mean, I think 2025 has nothing to offer.
1: Fuck.
15: Like, if you're asking me, where would I want to go?
1: I'm giving you two choices. I'm only giving you two choices.
15: I know, but like, when the time machine was kind of heading towards 85, I pressed the accelerator and then I turned up in 67 when Mary Quant invented the miniskirt. You have no idea what it was like to see your first miniskirt. You nearly died with excitement.
1: they were very popular. By the way, they have a bit of a comeback now. You know what I mean? So they were very popular back in the 60s and 70s. Austin Power, of course, made them even more famous. George?
15: But I think so. Basically, the short answer to your question is, like, if you want a short answer, it is that things are getting worse, not better.
1: Okay. In relation to, by the way, very quickly, and George, I really appreciate you joining us today, and I'm going to talk to you a little bit more in the future. But in relation to you personally, do you miss the broadcasting? Because it's been a few years now. Do you miss it?
15: When I'm talking to you, I do. But otherwise, like, when I'm suddenly, I know that there are people listening to me, my natural big head swells, and I think, oh, people listen to George. But yesterday, did I miss it yesterday? No. Or did I, like, when I'm watching rugby, do I miss it? No. No, I don't.
1: Mm.
15: No.
1: There's a lot of text, by the way.
15: Because it's a different era. Like, without any pretense, fellas like me are out of date.
1: See, but this is part of the problem. You shouldn't be out of date. You should be allowed to air your views. Okay, your views may be that of a conservative older man, but there's nothing wrong with that.
15: Yeah.
1: You know? I have conservative views. I consider myself a conservative. And I do find, I'm not going to disagree with you, that unfortunately broadcasters are self-censoring now. And I think that's sad. I think it's really sad. But we can talk about that in more detail.
15: And I just say on the self-censoring, in all, it wasn't a long time, but in all the time on radio and television, News Talk nor RTE, not once in over 20 years did either of those two organizations tell me what to say or what not to say. I think it is to their everlasting credit.
1: I think things may have changed now, George, if you went back.
15: I'd probably get paid more. I'd have the same money as money.
1: Yeah. Well, George, it's been a pleasure to have you on the air today. And listen, thank you very much indeed. And we will talk again very soon, very, very soon.
15: God bless.
1: George Chuck, thank you very much indeed. There you go, legendary broadcaster. And by the way, loads of texts coming in saying how delighted people are to have George on the air, that they haven't heard his dulcet tones in quite some time. You haven't, because I always do that kind of little impersonation of George. Right, Hawk with George Hawk. He's a great man and a wonderful broadcaster, and sadly missed from the air, but still hanging in there, 85 years of age. Happy birthday again, George. Listen, after the break, I want to take some of your calls. I do want to go to my reporter, by the way, Robbie Kane, at some point if I can today. He's out on the streets. There is a protest down in town, as you know, in relation to the man who was caught shoplifting the other day and sadly lost his life. We'll get around to talking about that very briefly if we can. We can't go into it in too much detail. Obviously, there's a full investigation by Garda Síochána in relation to that particular incident. But obviously, there's a protest today where people are out of the street, obviously very disappointed with the way that situation was dealt with. Anyway, take a short break. Back after this.
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1: All right, welcome back. All right, going to have to go through people quickly or I'm going to get given out to here, okay? So, let's just first of all go... Oh, what was my thing on here? My good friend Alan. Alan, hi, how are you?
23: Hi, Niall.
1: Good, Alan. Rose-tinted glasses. Am I looking at this world of the 1985? I'm picking 1985.
23: I was telling the same day to your producer. each, like our fathers now were born in the 20s. And they would have looked at us as tearaways and, you know, people that didn't have a good, we were watching telly and your eyes had fallen.
1: Yeah, we were morally lost, yeah.
23: And the music, my father, God rest him, when we put on Top of the Pops now, he said, oh Jesus, that's all noise, he'd say. That's horrible music. What kind of music is that? And the only person he liked was Mick Astley.
1: All right.
23: He said, oh, you can hear the music when he sings. But you know, the older generation of my ma's generation, they would have thought we were all going to be led astray with television and music and records and all the things that make us rebel against the orthodoxy of its time. But like I was only saying to your producer as well, Niall, like I used to look at TikTok, Niall, right?
1: Mm.
23: And it's usher. There's not much. I don't know why they keep saying it's full of sex and all. I don't see that much of it on the on my feed.
1: No, at TikTok. There's not. No, I don't think there's any sex on TikTok.
23: No, but it's full of usher garbage. Niall.
1: No, it is. Yeah, it is full of garbage. It, you know what it's good for? If I sometimes when I go to bed, I might put it on for 10 or 15 minutes. I'll scroll.
23: Yeah, to watch. Yeah, to wind down.
1: Yeah, to empty your brain.
23: Yeah, well,
1: it doesn't require any concentration.
23: Niall, I think your generation and my generation, when we were growing up, our parents were from the 1920s. And they would have looked at us as crazy listening to all the like music that we liked and thought we were going to be led astray. And there wasn't that kind of an attitude.
1: I know. My mother, I was a kind of fan of Queen, Pink Floyd, Led Zeppelin.
23: And she would have called that perverse music.
1: Oh, no. She thought I had joined some sort of devil cult or something like that. She'd say.
23: So I think, you know, every generation. Now, we're now in our parents' age that they were when they were having us, Niall.
1: Mm.
23: And we look at today's world, and I don't think the internet is as bad or as good as they say it is. It's just mediocre. It's like a television in your hand, Niall.
1: So, okay, well, then let me ask the same question I asked George there a few minutes ago. If I had a time machine and I could put two dates into it, only two dates, yeah, 2025 and 1985, and I plonked you into it, Alan, and said, pick a date. So 1985 or 2025, which would you prefer to live the rest of your life in?
23: Well, I would rather pick 2025 because I know then my journey is nearly over. I don't want to go through another 40 years of what I've been through.
1: Leaving that part of it aside. Yeah, go on.
23: There is that natural experience that one, yeah. Well, there was parts of my youth that I had a competition and I didn't like. And it wasn't all roasted.
1: No, I know that. I mean, don't get me wrong. You know, I wouldn't like the circumstances that I had. I'm talking about the times. I certainly wouldn't want the circumstances
23: I think that in itself, if you got rid of mobile phones, they say all the technology for mobiles all collapsed. And there was no mobiles anymore. Everyone was just going back to landlines and watching telly. It would be that natural aspect of recording, but it wouldn't make any difference to the social fabric of society.
1: Well, it does, because I think the emails, mobile phones, I think that damaged the community, because let me finish. You know, when you were a kid, Alan, right, and you wanted to play with one of your mates, you'd have to knock on his door and say, "How are you? Is Alan there? Is he coming out to play?" Right. So, but nowadays they just WhatsApp each other or they snap each other or whatever the hell
23: they
1: do.
23: I'll give you an example of what you just said there, Niall, right?
1: Yeah.
23: Just supposing technology like what we have now was around in 1985 or 1975, say when you were, say, 20 or 15 or whatever age you were then at that time.
1: Mm-hmm.
23: You would have still been true to your values and all. Mobile technology has been hyped up by certain aspects of moral panic, thinking that the kids have been led astray. It's actually mediocre nonsense. There is that need to have a connection with people. Most kids now are used to the internet and they text their friends and they'll meet them up. But I see a lot of kids coming out of school every day, Niall. And they're all, say, 16 and 15. And, you know, I never see them on the mobile. They're all talking to you and they come around my house when I live in this house and they all talk.
1: I don't know, Alan. I've seen groups of them sitting at bus stops and they're all staring into their phones.
23: Yeah, but that's part of it too. That's their generation. Our generation were listening to heavy metal or listen to Queen or Rolling. Your ma thought you were in a cult, Niall. No, come on.
1: She thought I was possessed by the devil at one stage.
23: Niall. Niall, you turned into your mother.
1: Stay there. Dave, is Alan wrong? Is he delusional or what? Or am I delusional?
0: What's the crack, old people?
1: What's the crack, old people? Go on. Dave.
0: I missed you there.
1: Dave, so 1985 versus 2025, or 26, obviously we're in now. Which was better, do you think?
0: Well, what metrics are we using? Because I'm sure anything I could say...
1: I don't think there is a metric. If you look in deeply, there was bad stuff in 1985, without a shadow of a doubt. You know what I mean?
0: Yeah.
1: You know, if you go back even further, there was worse stuff. You know what I mean? But there's also bad stuff now. I mean, George Hook pointed out, for example, he bought his first house for $5,000 in and around that time. All right? A little bit before that. Whereas that would have been, he said, three times his salary. Whereas now, you know, you're looking at buying a house, you know, which is completely...
0: eight times. Yeah. Once upon a time, average house price was four times your salary back in the 80s. Now it's eight times your salary with a deposit.
1: Yeah. So he said, from that point of view, obviously, that it was better then. But he said there are other aspects, obviously, that are not. So, guys, which was better?
0: I think on a broader social scale now, because, if you think about it, it's like what I said to you the other day. Like, we have the most well-educated working class in Europe, which is not something you would have seen back then. A lot of people wouldn't have gone off to third level education. I'm kind of bored of bringing this up now, but, what was happening, institutional abuse toward kids, you know, marital rape wasn't illegal.
1: Yeah.
0: You know, women had to give up their jobs. So,
1: homosexuality was illegal.
0: Yeah, exactly. You know, so in that sense, I mean, look, the childhood mortality was a lot higher. Nutrition wasn't maybe as good, you know. So, on those broad scales, infrastructure wasn't as well. Okay. Maybe still not too good nowadays. But, take me, for example. I live in rural Ireland. I have all the modern conveniences. If I went back 20 years to where I'm living now, it was a completely different world. Do you know?
1: Oh, you'd have been isolated. You're probably isolated.
0: People were a lot more ignorant. There wasn't as much tolerance. Yeah, I mean, I look at, say, my son's generation compared to my generation in regards to kids with special needs. You have kids with intellectual disabilities are now... attended mainstream school, whereas in my day they were just sent off to special schools, or if you live in rural Ireland, they were still very much a thing of you didn't really talk about that. But I see my son's generation and there's so much more empathy towards people who are different. So we do have all that stuff, but we also have technology which is kind of isolating people as well. You know, my dad used to always say, I despise Dublin, but my dad always used to say, an old Dublin family, you could not meet better people. He said, they bring you in to give you the shirt off their back.
1: The salt of the earth. Kind of that's what they said. The salt of the earth.
0: Salt of the earth. Exactly. Your favorite phrase, salt of the earth.
1: Yeah.
0: So you had that. There was that sense of community. You wouldn't have that in Dublin nowadays. We still have it here because it's a smaller population and you see people, you know. So there is that. There is this disconnect from people. You know,
1: so what you're telling me is, you're not really giving me an answer. You're saying there are aspects of the 80s that would have been better than now, but there are also aspects that were a lot worse.
23: Well, Niall.
1: Yeah, sorry, Alan. Hang on, Dave. Alan wants to say something there. Go ahead, Alan.
23: Dave is hitting the nail on the head there, as he always usually does. He's very level-headed.
1: You think so?
23: He's one of the most, I like his contribution.
1: I thought you were going to say he's one of the most intelligent callers you have on the air. I thought, God, is there something, you've been taking your medication?
0: Talking enough shit, Alan, some of it.
23: Niall, I'm off on medication.
1: I was going to say, are you on your medication?
23: That medication was hell. I just take two doses of Niall Boylan every day to help me come out of my suicidal depression. But on a serious note,
1: I'm sorry to hear that, Alan.
23: I'll give you an example now. When you say the 85 to 2025, we also, if you want to go back to the 1985 period, it was a major drug epidemic, violence in the inner city, heroin epidemic, AIDS. Three brothers of mine died of AIDS in the 90s as a result of taking drugs in the 80s. So it was all a very nasty horror trip in the 80s. It wasn't, I would never want to go back in time to that period of time.
1: But that depends on where you lived and who you were. Alan, in the 80s, I never saw drugs.
23: No, I'm not saying you did.
1: I'm just saying it depends on who you were and where you lived.
23: I came from Dolphin's Barn.
1: Yeah.
23: and I came from Michael's estate, and they were riddled with heroin. I never took any drugs like that. I never did. But most of the areas that I came from were high unemployment, high criminal, and high drug rate. And the infrastructure wasn't there. And then we had voluntary groups coming into the areas for mothers and women and tried to alleviate the trauma of a lot of what women went through in the dark days of the state. And so if you're looking back into a 1985 period, you won't get

0: I will. Okay, that is true. But I will say it's hard getting your foot in the door. But to be fair, depending on, and this obviously depends on where you live. When you get your foot in the door, if you are in this country, yeah. you have a much higher chance of getting better and leading a full life than you would have back in 1985. You know?
1: Okay, well, hang on. Stay there for a second because I want to go to Carl and Martin. Let me go to Carl first if I can. Carl, hi, how are you?
2: Niall, how are you?
1: Better then, better now.
2: Better then. Much better then. Better class of people. We had common sense. We'd cop on. And we had respect. All that is gone. People with their heads stuck in their phones, full of their own self-importance. You might turn around and say, well, okay, we've a better health system now. We've a better educational system now. Or what?
1: We don't have a better health system. We don't have a better health system, I don't think. But I want education, yes, maybe.
2: I think the health system is quite good over here once you get into the system.
1: But isn't that the hard part? You know what I mean?
2: That's the hard
1: part. I mean, even getting to see a GP, you nearly need to plan me. You kind of nearly need to ring them and say, listen, I'm thinking about getting the flu next week. Any chance I can make an appointment?
0: Another reason why rural living is better, Niall.
2: Well, you see, if people ring up their GP and the GP says, you know, I haven't got a vacancy for 2 weeks, they say, okay, I'll take it then in 2 weeks' time. I'm not that bleeding sick. If I need to see a GP, I'll arrive up in the GP practice. And I say to them, I have to see one of them. But you have no appointment. I don't do appointments. I have to see one of them. If I'm sick, I have to see one of them. Now, it's not very often I do it, but when I do, I always get to see a GP. I don't do appointments.
1: But if your GP then sends you for a referral to a hospital, let's say it's just to have a couple of moulds removed or something like that, you can be sure you won't see the inside of the hospital for a year and a half.
2: Well, it depends on how urgent it is.
1: But it's always a problem.
2: Then you are going to go on a waiting.
1: Yeah, well.
2: You know, if it's life-threatening, you will be seen.
1: But they won't know it's life-threatening as they look at it. Anyway, but go on. Anyway, sorry, Carl. Continue anyway, in relation to everything else. So you believe people were more respectful, kids were more respectful?
2: More respectful, more common sense, more cop on. And they didn't live above their means or beyond their means. They were happy with what they had. The 90s was the start of the ruin. John needs a pair of red Adidas. I need a pair of them as well. And the people taking out loans for communions and confirmations. The 90s was the start of that bullshit. That's all it is. Poor bullshit. I never bought into it. I'd love to be living back in the 70s and 80s.
1: The 70s and 80s? I'm not much sure about the 70s, but the 80s I liked.
2: The 80s, and we had great music.
1: We're starting to sound like our parents. We had great music. See, Dave? We had great music, Dave.
0: And those damn kids stayed off my grass.
1: Yeah.
2: I mean, the biggest music festival ever on this planet was Live Aid. Fantastic for us. It wasn't great for the Ethiopians, but fantastic for us.
1: It wasn't great, mind you, there was what did they make? 40 million, which was a huge amount of money at the time, right? They raised four, and hardly any of it actually went to the hungry mouths. Most of it went to administration. It was a scam. The whole thing. There was a whole scandal about where all the money went.
2: Look at Bob. He got out of his own TV programs and TV shows, and he owns them. Did the whole lot. That's neither here nor there. Bring me back to the 80s. Brilliant. Brilliant decade.
1: Yeah, see, Dave, that was the sense of community. Live Aid actually, you know, shows us that massive sense of community that was around
0: I mean, luckily enough, things got better for the Ethiopians since, you know?
1: Well, yes, but in saying that, I'm talking about the sense of community. That just showed how people could come together. You don't really see that anymore.
0: No, you don't. And look, I'll be the first person to agree. There is a massive sense of
1: selfishness.
0: Life has become disposable nowadays. It's become materialist.
1: I mean, look at kids. I'm sure your son is a good kid, right? Because you sound like a good dad. But there are a lot of kids out there, and I'm going to say a lot compared to when I was younger, who are selfish, self-absorbed. They won't do anything for you unless there's something in it for themselves. You know what I mean?
0: Oh, and come here. And listen, I saw myself when I went to the wildlife years ago. Little fellas, I was maybe 8 or 9. And there was a kid there with his parents, and he was a little bastard. He was pushing his little sister in the stroller and running into people. And you know, the parents were definitely like your hoity-toity, let's go drink Heino's at the rugby type. But like, yeah, and I'll agree. And there's a lot of that nowadays. I remember I turned around to my young fella. I actually look at him and goes, you ever behave like that, I'll fucking kill you. And he was like, what? I goes, it's okay, you're good. You don't do these things. But yeah, no, and there is. Look, there's massive sense of material.

0: something breaks nowadays, you throw it out and buy a new one instead of getting it fixed. You know, that's one thing. But I will say to the people who say the 80s was better, do we have institutional abuse anymore? Do we have Magdalene laundries anymore? Do we have kids dying of easily preventable illnesses anymore? Do we have people...
1: Well, we do have a huge problem with people, you know, looking for operations for children for scoliosis and the like, which is still happening, isn't it?
0: Yeah. Do you know? No, and there is. And, like, but see, this is why kind of I have a bit of an issue when people do the whole... this era was better than this era, because you can pick and choose all you want. Like,
1: yeah, I'm just talking about the sense. I'm not talking about the individual problems. I mean, I know you have to look at all of those things, but the sense of awareness, the sense of community, the sense of happiness. I Carl, just very quickly, because I need to go to Martin and I have to go to Robbie Kane, to one of our reporters. Carl, the sense of happiness back in the 80s, you were happier then than, well, when I say you were happier then than you are now, as a kid.
2: I was over the moon. As a child, as a teenager, I was over the moon. Life was good. Everything was just rolled with it. It was brilliant. And I missed the 80s so much.
1: All right. Okay, Carl, thank you for that. And Dave, thank you very much indeed as well. Let me just go to Martin. Martin, hi, how are you?
3: I'm well, Noel. Good afternoon. Thank you.
1: Good. Martin, okay. I'm assuming that you're going to tell me it was better then than it is now. Or am I preempting your answer?
3: No, in my opinion, it was. But if I could just very quickly, if I could touch on the previous subject, and I will be quick. I'm always astounded at the fact that when treatment centres for drug addicts are talked about, you never hear talk of the drug naltrexone or, what's the other one called? Suboxone. Okay, they're drugs. They basically block the neural receptors for opioids. And if a person is a drug addict, it doesn't matter how many, it doesn't matter how much opium or heroin or whatever they take, it's not going to have any effect on them. So, from my perspective, if a person comes into a court in particular and their solicitor, whom we're paying for, stands up and says, oh, well, it's because of their drug dependency or whatever else, I would say, in those circumstances, the state has every right, because they're representing us and me, to turn around and say to that person, well, you have to compulsively have this drug treatment. That's where I stand on it. And it's relatively cheap. You don't need to put people in prison. You don't need to do anything like that. And you don't need to open up the market to allow all the NGOs and everyone else that are making fortunes out of drug
1: treatment. We know it's an industry. I know it's an industry.
3: Of course it is. But there's a legal side to the industry as well that people don't look at. That's all the NGOs, the backups, the whole lot. It's all there. And people are making millions out of it.
1: Okay, I'm a bit pushed for time, Martin, because I need to go to Robbie in a second. But just in relation to the current topic, you know, kind of... which is better, now or the 80s? You heard kind of George Hook gave a mixed view on what he thought.
3: Yeah, well, I'll go on figures. I mean, any objective figure, any objective look at it. I mean, the last figures I saw, there were over 11,000 babies, boys and girls, killed in this country, aborted.
1: Oh, you're talking about terminations of pregnancies, yes. The number is very high. It is very high for a small population.
3: You say termination, I say killed. The effect is the same. The result is the same. There are so many things in the country now. I mean, like, for the first time, I think, in 2005, the death rate amongst Irish Indigenous people exceeded the birth rate amongst Irish Indigenous people. And I know people say, well, that's a separate issue. It's not. It has to do with how good are things in our country. We had problems. There's no denying that. There were all kinds of problems. But those problems still exist. It's just they've shifted now and people have become even more accepting of them. You have the likes of Tulsa, who's held, at least in the Catholic Church, eventually somebody may be held accountable. But when you're dealing with governments and government agencies, the whole lot, they just move them on.
1: Yeah, but maybe the problems within Tulsa, they'll be held accountable in 20 years' time, because that's what happened with the church, obviously. At the time, people knew it was happening, but nobody was accountable for it.
3: Yeah, exactly. In 20 years' time. So why do we have to wait 20 years?
1: Why did we have to? Yeah, but Martin, I make the same argument about the past. Why did we wait 20 years before we did anything about what the church were doing? We all knew they were doing this.
3: No, I'm not going to disagree with you. What I'm saying is we've already learned the lesson once. Why do we have to go through the same thing again? Children going missing off lists from Tulsa. And who's following up on it? Who's held accountable? The fact that people in the Catholic Church or wherever else, and it's always the Catholic Church gets blamed, but there were other churches, other faiths, other...
1: Yeah, of course.
3: There were all kinds of people involved. The point I'm making is we've learned from it once. law enforcement.
1: Okay, so in other words, what you're saying is we're still making the same mistakes that we made in the past.
3: Making the same mistakes, but it was a better society back then. People cared more about each other. People knew their neighbours. Now, people hardly know anyone around them. Yes, of course, they would build up relationships with one or two people around them, but most people couldn't tell you the name of their neighbours that are two or three doors away from them.
1: Nuala, hi, how are you?
4: Good. Now, I was just thinking the 90s was great because you didn't have the smoking ban, you didn't have the drink driving ban, so you could, and most people still lived in the centre of, say, Galway City. There was a lot of people still living, but when you had the Tiger years, all the houses were sold off, and now they're either Airbnb or students or something like that. There's hardly a child living in the centre of the town.
1: Yeah.
4: You know, so from within a mile of Air Square, there's hardly a family, you know, young family, because all the social housing was sold off. And then, people got big money for them because they were within walking distance of the university and the hospital and all the rest. So then you just got, Airbnb and all the rest came in. And, you know, so, but I mean, I think, like, say, as a person, as a single person, I came back to Galway and I could go to a pub, a certain pub, and walk in and sit around and chat to, you know, farmers or that came in from Clare Galway, and you'd be chatting away about different things. And but you couldn't do that. Now, all the pubs are this special age groups in each pub. The pubs got bigger. If you're not, if you're under 30, over 35, you shouldn't be going into certain pubs, or you'd feel uncomfortable at night going socialising in that way. You know, it just seems to, like, I think it was the Tiger years that took an awful lot of I agree with you.
1: I think it changed. Yeah, I think from kind of 1999, particularly up to, or maybe even 95, up to about, 2006, 2007. I think that's when the major change happened in Ireland. But unfortunately, Nuala, I have ran right out of time, so shall talk to everybody again after this break.
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15: 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Imi mehev, Míle Níged Ochtó Cúig, Formud a Chéad Album Ain Raid O Sting, The Dream of the Blue Turtles. Agus Fianna Aron, Move Over Bourbon Street, Le Fall Air.
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15: Míle ní get nocha dó, honnach mod an físeán don Aaron November Rain o Guns N' Roses. Ege nám sin, míle galé e costas dó, agus ví sé an físeán is there, ege nám. Imi mehev Ravila, Han Will Young, on Aaron, Light My Fire. Agus hui she in the gate spotas na kiartacha.
16: Come on, baby, light my fire.
15: Ravila sa doyeg, formadan skonan, Rock of Ages, le Tom Cruise. Ta Aaron, le Fall Air, O Bon Jovi, Twisted Sister, August Journey. That's Crack August Kjol on Ireland's Classic Hits Radio.
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0: na Haron is mo, o na Halliantori is far lat. 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